0: the building program is 16 months from then. So that's our plan. This design is quite new, and therefore it's going to be quite a quick build, hopefully. And we're hoping to be open 6 months from October, November of this year.
1: How much of a boost is it to some of the water sports clubs in Galway?
0: Every club has a shortage of water. Every club needs more water. And some of them are, and it's an awful shame to say, clubs are turning people away that want to pursue water sports, and they just can't because there isn't the facilities. And then on top of that, we hope, as I said, because it's a non-for-profit, we hope to make it more reasonable for parents and adults to be able to learn to play water, play swim, or swim whatever it is, the sport that they want to do. So it's going to be every sport, every club is just delighted with this news. And again, as I said, to stress the size of the pool, it's so big, we're going to be able to cater for so many people. If you go down to a swimming gala, John, the pool is maybe six lanes, eight lanes wide for a swimming gala, and you could be there all day long and the kids be down there for 6 or 7 hours. This pool, we could facilitate 15, 16 swimming lanes at the one time. So it's just a complete change to the way all this kind of side of things is going to be run.
1: Shane Heskin, a board member of the Galway Regional Aquatic Project, thank you for joining us on Galway Talks and congratulations.
0: Thanks very much, John. Thank you very much.
1: Still lots to come in the programme today. Coming up next, though, Galway's Green Earth Organics marks 20 years in business with the announcement of a new sustainability festival. Their founder joins us next.
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2: You're listening to Galway Bay FM and this is Galway Talks with John Morley. Now, a Galway organic farming business that began with simple vegetable box deliveries back in 2006 is celebrating 20 years in business with the launch of a major new sustainability festival this September. Green Earth Organics in Corandulla will welcome some of Ireland's leading voices in food, farming and environmental sustainability, including Dorina Allen, JP McMahon and DIY founder Mick Kelly for a day of talks, cookery demos, farm walks and live music. We're joined on the programme this morning by the founder of Green Earth Organics, Kenneth Keevy. Kenneth, good morning and thanks for joining us on the programme today. Everyone's going to be dancing in Corandulla, including the swans.
3: Indeed, good morning, John. And that's a very astute observation with Corandulla meaning the turn of the swans. So, yeah, absolutely. We're really looking forward to it. And we thought it was only fitting to try and mark the occasion with something that kind of brings together our passion for biodiversity, the environment, and bring people who are kind of aligned with that, those principles here to Corandulla in this fine green corner of the world.
2: Remind us of yourselves, Kenneth, founded 20 years ago, and you've grown from strength to strength.
3: Yeah, John. So 2006, we set up. 2004, we transitioned my granddad's farm into organic status. So, and we delivered our first organic veg boxes all across Galway in 2006. I think we had about 25 customers back then. And since then, yeah, the business, the farm, and our support network of other organic farmers has just grown from strength to strength over the years. And we've to be very, very thankful for our loyal customer base that have helped us get to where we are today. And it's all been based around sustainability, protecting the land, biodiversity, keeping chemicals out of our food, and providing the very best organic, local, fresh food to people all over the country. And that's what we do. And I think, I guess we're just very lucky and very grateful to be where we are today.
2: Has it all been plain sailing, or have there been difficult years for food growers and producers?
3: Oh, yeah. I mean, it's actually, I suppose, very fitting that it's 20 years on, and over the last 20 years, certainly since the late 90s, the number of commercial vegetable growers in Ireland has contracted from over 600 to just over, the numbers vary, but between 60 and 70 commercial growers left in the country today, which is a phenomenal and quite a serious contraction. And I guess with the backdrop of what's going on in the world today, with the idea of food security being so important, I mean, it's shocking, actually. And the other thing that's shocking is the fact that really we import nearly 85% of the food we eat, and we export about the same amount of the food we produce. It's just unfortunate that all of the things that we eat have to come from abroad. And it doesn't necessarily need to be like that, you know. So I think there's been an awful lot of change in the horticultural sector over the last 20 years. And again, that's why we're so grateful to be here and to have the support of people that value local and sustainable food production. And, you know, I think it's just amazing that people out there will prioritize that, because, you know, there's a lot around cheap food, loss leading, and all of these challenges that face producers in the industry today that make it just a challenging environment. Plus, I guess, the backdrop of climate change, climate shocks, and the weather changing. It's, yeah, it's probably not a sector for the faint-hearted. But there's lots of encouragement too, and lots of young people getting into the sector, which is fantastic, amazing. It's just brilliant to see people interested in growing food sustainably without chemicals. And, you know, if people are around on the 12th of September, that's what we'll be celebrating here. Plus, we'll also be having a farm walk in the middle of July, which will be just all about growing food. And so if people want to keep an eye out for that too, that would be fantastic.
2: The Sustainability Festival taking place, as you said, on the 12th of September between 10 and 5. What can people expect?
3: So a day of talks, conversations about food, the importance of food, some amazing music, some excellent food trucks that are going to be producing really, really lovely, sustainable plant-based food. Our farm shop will be open. There'll be farm walks and tours and talks. We're going to have demonstrations, food demos from Tom Hunt, who's an eco-chef and a Guardian columnist who will be actually cooking in the field, which will be very exciting. And obviously then we've got some amazing speakers and our own local JP, and obviously with Doreena Allen and Mick Kelly. It's going to be just, I think it's going to be a very great day to celebrate, you know, what we can do here in Ireland from a food perspective. And, you know, just hope the weather will play ball. But September can tend to be a good month. We're due some good weather, I feel, after the last 4 or 5 months we've had. So hopefully that will come our way.
2: Well, you can find all the information on greenearthorganics.ie. Kevin, or Kenneth Keaveney, the founder of Green Earth Organics, thanks for joining us on Goa Talks.
3: Thanks a million, John. Appreciate that. Thank you.
2: Keep your texts and WhatsApps coming into us this morning on 086-3833-553. You can also phone reception on 091-77-0077, and you can email comments at goabfm.ie as well. Just to remind you that Galway United welcome Bohemians to AMDC Park this coming Friday at 7:45 for what promises to be another huge night under the lights. We've got tickets to give away. Tune into Ronan on the live wire for your chance to win, only here on Galway Bay FM. Now, though, I want to move on to speak to Galway Gardaí, and we're joined on the programme by Garda Kevin Farrelly. Garda Farrelly, good morning. Thanks for joining us on the programme today. We're starting with a burglary in the Ballinasloe area.
4: That's right. Garda in Ballinasloe investigating a burglary that occurred at Kellyston in Ballinasloe between Tuesday the 12th of May and Wednesday the 13th of May. The owner of the property discovered tools taken from a shed, which included a ground whacker, a hoosier van, a chainsaw and a pole saw. Anyone who may have any information in relation to this incident or have been offered these tools are asked to contact Ballinasloe Garda Station on 090-963-1890 or the Garda Carda Confidential Line on 1800-666-111.
2: It's also a burglary in Tuam.
4: That's right, Garda in Tuam investigating a break-in to two houses that occurred on the Country Meadows Estate in Tuam between Tuesday the 12th of May and Monday the 18th of May. Both houses were broken into and copper pipes were taken from both of these houses. Anyone who may have any information in relation to these incidents are asked to contact Tuam Garda Station on 093-708-40.
2: There was criminal damage in Moycullen.
4: Garda in Moycullen investigating a criminal damage incident that occurred in Ulan Estate, Moycullen, on the 13th of May, a Wednesday between 4:30 and 5:30 p.m. The owner of the car discovered a car had been keyed, causing extensive damage. Anyone who may have been in the estate around this time and observed suspicious activity are asked to contact Moycullen Garda Station on 091-555-122.
2: More criminal damage, this time in Ballyban.
4: That's right, Garda in Galway investigating a criminal damage incident that occurred in the Fond at Last Estate on the 16th of May, a Saturday morning at 1:30 a.m. A car was set on fire in the driveway of the house, which spread to the front of the house, causing extensive damage. Anyone who may have any information in relation to this incident are asked to contact Galway Garda Station at 091-538-000 or the Garda Confidential Line at 1800-666-111.
2: As I mentioned, it's a big night on Friday night for Galway United.
4: That's right, John. Galway United will play Bows this Friday night at AMDC Park. Kick-off is 7:45 p.m. There will be traffic restrictions in place in and around the stadium and expect delays before and after the match. And also in Salt Hill this Saturday, Galway hosts Kildare. The kick-off at match time is 7:30 p.m. Pierce Stadium. Again, Gardaí wish to advise the public that there will be traffic restrictions in and around the stadium and expect delays before and after the match.
2: Gardaí, Kevin Farrelly, thank you for joining us on Galway Talks this morning. Still lots to come on the programme today. Coming up next, though, we're going to hear all about Shearfest 2026 as it returns to Mount Bellew.
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2: 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Now, the countdown is on to one of the biggest rural events of the summer as Shearfest 26 returns to Mount Bellew this June Bank holiday weekend. Thousands are expected to descend on the Galway town for the Provincial Sheep Shearing Championships. Live music from the likes of Derek Ryan and Michael English, wool fashion shows, tug of war, sheepdog displays and plenty of family entertainment. We're joined in studio now by Vincent Flynn, who's an organiser of it. Also Peter McDonough, a commentator, and Aoife Crew, who's a committee member with Shearfest as well. You're all very welcome to the studio. And Vincent, I'll go to you first. Shearfest 26 is a big occasion.
5: It is indeed. This is our third year to run Shearfest. the last 2 years have been very successful, and hopefully this one will be just as good. Now, we're starting off a little bit different this year. We're starting off on Saturday morning with a charity run. And this charity run is in aid of motor neuron disease. So, because two local people, quite young, one 33 and one 40, passed away recently of the disease. And then the show starts really on Saturday. So on Saturday then, we're having the shearing, which Peter will talk about, but also we have a wool expo. And the whole thing is to highlight the value of Irish wool, and also to give people a chance to display their wares and what they make from wool, which is very, very, very, very important. So as well as that, then, we have other events going on such as the Tug of War. So plenty of Tug of War teams, and attracted a lot of attention last year. And also we hope that we'll have Farrion, which is a horse that's being shod on site, which is getting to be a big competition in different parts of the country. So that's basically the outline. So on Sunday is really the main day. So there's lots of stuff going on the Sunday for everybody. So it's going to be a good weekend.
6: And how much of a boost is it for Mount Bellew to host something like this? Because obviously it's an ideal location with the Agricultural College there.
5: Yeah, well, our location is at the Mart, so, which is a fantastic facility. And it brings thousands of people into the town. And if they all just spent a pound or a euro, it's going to add a lot to the economy of the area.
6: What are the highlights of the last 2 years been like?
5: That has been fantastic. You know, we had the last year we had the European, and that attracted shearers from all over Europe as well as the British Isles, and that went down very well. Also, we started with the Tug of War last year. Lots of demonstrations of different things relating to farming. There's lots of things there, like sheepdog handling going on. Breed societies brought to show their sheep. And then, of course, the music at night time was a big draw.
6: Mm. And do they very much come from all over the country to this instant?
5: They do, yeah. You meet people there. In fact, last year, when I was sitting down watching the shearing, two people from France sat beside me.
6: Wow.
5: And they weren't aware what was going on. But once they sat down and watched the shearing, they got enthralled with it and couldn't leave.
6: We better talk about the shearing, because we have Peter McDonough, who is a commentator on that. And obviously, the Europeans was a big deal last year, but there's still lots of shearing happening this year as well, Peter.
7: Oh, there's an awful lot happening this year, and fair play to Mount Bellew and their committee. Like, this year, they're running an interprovincial, the four provinces. You know, you'd have it in the rugby and that, like, but this isn't the shearing. And the way they pick the teams is there's different categories. You have a junior, intermediate, senior, and an open shearer. And the top qualifier from each grade, from the junior, intermediate, senior, and open, will make the provincial team. So these guys want to have their head on bent to make this team. Like, it's a big thing, so it is. And as I said, Mount Bellew is fantastic to keep this show going, because it's not simple. And it's all voluntary. Every single aspect of this show, nobody gets a pound, only the local committee and the local marts and different charities, as Vincent said. Like, and there will be 1,500 sheep shorn in a day and a half. The heats will start on Saturday at around 1 o'clock. It's because the day will be too long on the Sunday. Plus, as Aoife will talk about the music on Saturday night and Sunday night. But 1,500 sheep will be shorn. We'll have top-class shearers. You'll have shearers more so this year now from Ireland and Northern Ireland. You probably will have a few overseas shearers, because they had so much fun with the last couple of years. You know, it's a fantastic place, fantastic venue. And the stage that was built in Mount Bellew 3 years ago, and I have commentated in World Champs in Scotland and here in Wexford. The stage in Mount Bellew is it's a world-class stage, and the sheep are fantastic. And you have to compliment the farmers. You have to compliment all the volunteer helpers. All those sheep have to be crutched, which is take a blow around the tail to take the dags off them, take a blow in front of their teats to make it safe. And it's all about safety. It's all about safety, manhandling the sheep. And for the shearers, they cannot go up on that stage without what's known as the blue seal. So they cannot just, you cannot just come in off the street. It's all about safety. It's all about protecting the sheep. And it's all about fun. The fun and the friends that you make at shearing and shear fest especially. Like, I'm not 21 anymore, but I was shearing sheep when I was 21. And I have friends since I was 21. Now, some of them don't talk, but some of them are, you know, they're great people. Like, and it's phenomenal. And you talk about Mount Bellew, and I went to Mount Bellew in 1981, 1980. This man here was the lecturer in it. And he was a great man, no more than the rest of them. Some of them have deceased, great people in the town of Mount Bellew. And you have, just to say hello to Jerry Rush. Jerry was here with us last year, went through a little upset in his life, but thanks be to God, he's back on full track again, and we look forward to speaking to Jerry. And Michael Cuniff is the chairman of the show. Fantastic man. He'd run the country, so he was, and that is a fact. He's a fantastic man in Montpellier, not only in Montpellier, but in the province here in the west of Ireland. Like, but this man here on my extreme left, you know, Celtic won the Scottish Cup last league last weekend, and they're talking about putting a statue in front of Celtic Park in Glasgow. And there's word going around, I don't know if it's true or not, but they're talking about putting a statue of this man here in up beside Bobby Joe. This man is so good to Montpellier. He's a great man, everything that's involved. Two car passes, he knows who's in the second one. So Vincent Flynn, we couldn't say enough about him. And Shearfest is something really, really we're looking forward to. The shearing will be phenomenal, as I said, you know, from the juniors up. And the shearing, the open final, as I explained to you last year, 20 sheep, there'll be 6 shearers on stage, 20 sheep in each pen. Those sheep will be cut, shorn and put away in about 16 minutes. So 120 sheep will be shorn in about 16 minutes, 20 at top, like, you know. Mm. It's phenomenal. The crack is mighty as well. Like.
6: And remind us how that's adjudicated.
7: It's adjudicated, first of all, manhandling the sheep, very important. The sheep are cut, pulled out onto the board. The shearer starts. There's 7 judges on the board. The judges are rotated for any second cuts in the wool. The wool is a product. The wool is like cutting grass. If you cut it secondly, it's no good. The wool has to come off for the wool to go on to be produced. And if there's any second cut in the wool, the judges deduct and they move on. They're tapping the shoulder like that. The way everybody gets a fair flight. Nobody, there's no favourites, you know. And then when the sheep goes down the portal, we'll say, or go out the back. The sheep is caught, turned both sides and turned upside down the neck. Sees any which they're very, very rarely, any little skin cut or anything like that, like any wool left on. And then time comes into it, but time is not a major factor. You could be first finished, those sheep, even the juniors shearing 3 sheep. You could be first finished out of 40 shearers, and you could be last to qualify, like. Mm. You know, so it's not about speed, it's about quality work.
6: And a lot of the lads who'll be competing in the interprovincials, are they lads who've been doing this since they've been young boys?
7: Oh, yes, of course, yeah. Like, we'll say the junior shearers are starting off. They'll be shearing 2 or 3 sheep in their heats, and we'll say the 30 shearers, the top qualifier, will make the team. Then the intermediates will go on. You're coming up a grade, the top qualifier. Then the seniors would be, the senior shearers would be more or less the shearers that are out contract shearing every day on from farm to farm. Then you'd have the open shearer. The open shearer, that would be his living. He'd have to be shearing up around 300 sheep a day to make the open cut. So, you know, it's fair on everybody, and it's a mighty spectacle. Like, as a commentator, and my own son, Kieran, is with me commentating, and George Graham, man from Wexford, and Vincent will tell you, the atmosphere we create in the shearing sheds is phenomenal. Like, we'd have the roof rocking.
6: Do Connacht have a good chance of winning?
7: Oh, Connacht, they'd be thereabouts now, like, so they would. But then again, we thought that about the footballers too, but you know what happened there. It comes down to the last minute, like, you know what I mean?
6: We're also joined by Aoife Cruz, who's committee member with Shearfest. And Aoife, a lot of entertainment outside of the sheep shearing as well as part of this.
8: Yes, lots of entertainment on both nights during the day as well. We've all folked up coming in on Saturday from 7, followed by Derek Ryan at 9 o'clock, which is entertainment on the first night. And at 3 o'clock on Sunday, we've Sabrina Fallon, who is for the line dancing and jiving, and there'll be line dancing demonstrations going on until about 6 o'clock. And then Olivia Douglas comes in at 7 with great entertainment with Michael English, followed at 9. And after Michael English, we've a disco going on until about 12. Mm. The tickets are available online for both nights.
6: Yeah, and the jiving, that brings such a crowd as well. Like, there's great appetite for that, particularly in East Galway.
8: Yeah, lots of jiving, yeah. Even for the younger crowd now, they're after really boosting up the whole jiving. Yeah.
6: I want to go back to you, Vince. It's going to be a great weekend. When's your statue getting installed in Montpellier?
5: Don't believe everything you hear, nor half of what you see. Yeah, but just going on about the tickets, there's an early bird ticket for €70. Now, that has to be purchased online and purchased before the 24th of May. After that, then, the day ticket single is 20 for the day programme, and at the night, then, for the dancing, and that is €30.
6: It must bring great life to the Mart as well, a different type of Mart atmosphere, I imagine, on the weekend.
5: It does indeed. It's amazing the way you can transform the area. And, like, we have a roadcaster there, roadcaster stage, for the bands, and you have the marquees and the whole lot. You have plenty of food outlets like Supermac and others coming in as well. And there's something there for everybody. It's amazing. People every year come back the second day. They're in there for the first day and they don't mind. They come back the second day just to enjoy the atmosphere and enjoy the fun. And you meet an awful lot of people. You meet an awful lot of people there as well.
6: Mm. And Peter, for those who win the interprovincial, do they go on from here, or is that the end of the competition?
7: That's the end of it. It's a once-off. Like, you know, the All-Ireland, I'm not too sure where the All-Ireland is this year, but there's talks of it being held in Clonmany, the famous Clonmany show in Donegal. But the interprovincial, it's a once-off. Like, it's to create an atmosphere. It's to get the young people involved. You know, you'll have the Mayo people, Roscommon, Sligo, Leitrim, Galway, like from the province here itself. You'll have the Ulster boys, you'll have Leinster, and you'll have Munster. And there's great comradeship between them, like, you know, and it's a bit of banter, and they might be wearing their jerseys, like, and that, you know what I mean? And I'm sure, as a commentator and from Galway, we will be trying to boost our own boys, not being biased or anything.
6: And Aoife, does it give a nice boost to the local Mount Bellew area and for the young people in Mount Bellew as well to have something like this on the bank holiday weekend?
8: Yeah, especially for the bank holiday weekend, young people are always looking to go out somewhere, you know, so when it's local, they... It's fine weather, sure, why wouldn't they come down?
6: Vincent, remind them where they can get tickets again.
5: Yeah, you can get your tickets online. And as I said, the early bird tickets are €70 for the full weekend, which is fantastic value. But they have to be booked by the 24th. Then the date tickets are single, it's €20, and the night is €30. And then for Saturday, day or night, it's €45, and same thing for Friday, or Sunday, it's €45 for a day ticket. But you must book them online.
6: Perfect. Peter, back to you.
7: Yeah, just the entry forms for the shearing itself can be downloaded online through Shearfest. So anybody wants to enter, get online, you know, get entered. And just before we finish there, a big word there to Connacht Wool in Tuam. They're the main buyers of the wool. To Michael Haverty there, Charlie Ward, Eric and Shane, and especially to the woman of the office, Caroline. They're fantastic people, and Vincent will tell you, they buy the wool there every year, and they're great people.
6: Vincent Flynn, organiser, Peter McDonough, commentator, and Aoife Cruz, committee member of Shearfest 26. The very best of luck on the bank holiday weekend, and thanks for joining us on Galway Talks this morning. Now, though, I want to all remind you about the Cash Splash, which is happening here on Galway Bay FM.
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6: Yeah, if you want to win the Cash Splash today, it'll be announced on Kate O'Malley's show, the 3 to 5 Drive. So tune in to Kate and listen to our social channels as well. We'll be going live and picking out the winning ticket on that just during her show, the 3 to 5 Drive as well. Still lots to come on the programme today. Galway Social Enterprise Horses Connect to host awareness and fundraising evening this evening. Eileen Bennett of Horses Connect joins us very shortly in studio. We're also going to be hearing about how financial abuse awareness campaign has been launched. Patricia Rickert Clark of Safeguarding Ireland will be joining us, and we'll have some live music from Niall Teague as he releases new music. So all that and a lot more coming up in the programme between now and 12 o'clock this morning. Majinwa Winchna Galiva by Majorash Thoration Nook. Keep your texts and WhatsApps coming into us on 086 3833 553.
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6: 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Now, Galway-based social enterprise Horses Connect is inviting the public to a special awareness and fundraising evening in Bushy Park later today. The event will also see the co-founder Eileen Bennett launch her new book, Full Potential, An Inside-Out Adventure, with all proceeds supporting the organisation's equine-assisted services for children, young people and adults across Galway. Eileen joins us in studio this morning. Eileen, good morning and thanks for joining us on Galway Talks.
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6: Tell us a bit about Horses Connect first.
13: Well, first I need to apologise that my colleague isn't with me. She's sick. So there's two of us, and two of us tend to do everything, myself and Mary Mitchell. Horses Connect started in 2014, and we kind of want to go with best kept secrets. So we started in Clare Galway in Rockmount in the writing school, and then we moved to the yard that we're in at the moment in Bushy Park in 2015. So the Mitchell family, they own that yard and they've been very, very good to us since then. So we provide a range of different equine assisted services for children, adults, people of all ages experiencing all kinds of different challenges. And then we, a couple of years ago, we set up as a training centre, an accredited training centre. We designed our own training because there weren't enough trained, qualified people delivering this kind of work, which is quite specialised. Some people think that putting a person with a disability on a pony is therapeutic riding, and it most definitely isn't. So we are training now, we're training people in therapeutic riding, and we're training people in equine assisted person development, which is also a big part of our work. And we're hoping to set up a what's the word I'm looking for, like a board of trainers that we can expand our work.
6: Is there a big demand for this type of work?
13: Demand is huge, which is why we started training people, because we couldn't keep up with our waiting list. We're limited in a lot of ways, but we look after our horses' workload very, very carefully. So they can only do so much a day. The ridden work is one-to-one, so you can only fit so many sessions in per day. The group work is a bit easier to manage, and easier on horses than people, and it's not as labour-intensive. But minding horses, keeping horses, which is Mary's responsibility all the time, is very expensive, and it's been particularly difficult this year. Because when we lost our grazing and the weather's been terrible, so we've had no, everything's been in since before Christmas.
6: And for the service users, what do they get out of it?
13: They get everything from fine and gross motor skills, core balance, core strength and balance. They get communication skills. They get sequencing. The list of things that we can do in half an hour with a person and a horse is amazing. And yet it's not. It's like physios, speech and language, and OT wrapped up into one half hour. And they don't know that they're doing all that work because it's fun.
6: And for those, you mentioned there that you're looking to train up more people and expand the service you provide there. If people are interested in this, how can they actually link in with you?
13: Yeah, well, we have a website, horsesconnect.com, or the email is info@horsesconnect. That's always the best way to get in touch with us, because we'll answer you in our own time. We're not great at answering phones. But yeah, email or check it out on the website if you're interested in it. The one thing I do want to say, though, because I've had a few calls about it, is this event this evening is not really suitable for children. It's adults talking about stuff, and there's no horses there, and there's nothing to play with, so it's not really suitable for kids.
6: Tell me about the horses themselves. How many do you have? And
13: in the therapeutic riding programme, we've only four. We had the reason that I'll talk about the book in a minute. The reason the book came about, because we lost one last year and ended up with a big vet bill. We have four, one kind of one of every size, but they're all what you'd call rejects. Nobody else would want them. They either have finished careers, like one was a hunter and got too old to do that. One had an injury when he was four and couldn't do the job he was intended for. One is a retired family pony. One came from a riding school that shut down. But they're all old and or injured, but perfect for the kind of work we do, because it's at a very slow pace. We don't teach riding skills at all. We don't use the traditional equipment that you see on a horse for riding, and the horse is always led at a walk for the ridden sessions.
6: Tell us about the book there. You mentioned the sad reason for the need for it, but yeah. It's called Full Potential, an inside-out adventure. Tell us about it.
13: Yeah, well, the inside-out adventure part, the Full Potential inside-out adventure, was written actually during COVID, and it was written kind of as a roadmap for myself. Because I kind of firmly believe that any real and sustainable change has to come from the inside out, whether that's in your personal life, your finances, your relationship. Otherwise, you're just plastering over cracks. And you can only do that for so long until it becomes toxic. So that's where that book came from. Then when we lost that horse, and I've delivered it a couple of times online as a course, it's a 9-step course. So when we lost one of our core team members, July last year, we knew we were going to have, even though the West Coast Vets were very good to us and very kind to us, we knew they still had to be paid, and there was a big vet bill coming in, and we don't make a profit in what we do at all. So I decided then to use that course and to put work more around it and to put more horse stuff in it and the story of Horses Connect, and to create a book, and 100% of the proceeds of the book are going to Horses Connect. And then sometime last year, one of our volunteers, we've some amazing volunteers, so Barbara said we should have a book launch, and I really didn't want a book launch, but just basically to keep Barbara quiet, we agreed to do a book launch, and then it turned into an evening of support and awareness, which sits much more comfortably with me, But the support that we've been getting for this evening has been just incredible. We never really knew how much people valued us. And this is the first time, I think, really, that we've put our hands up and said, we need help. Mm. We need help with grazing. We need help with everything, basically, just basic maintenance around the place. We need help with fundraising. So one of the things tonight is that we're going to set up a Friends of Horses Connect, a separate committee that will just take on the fundraising role for us.
6: How much funds do you need, do you reckon, year on year?
13: That, I haven't a clue. I'm the straight up answer. I'm not in money, even though I do the admin. I know, I think at the moment our turnover, and this doesn't include salaries because we rarely get paid salaries, is about 30 grand a year. Mm. So it would be nice. The other thing that we really need is someone to lobby for us, because equine assisted services should be seen as an essential service under Section 39 of the Health Act. And we've tried a few times, but again, you run out of energy yourself and you're trying to do everything. It's in the National Health Plan, the HSE National Health Plan mentions equine assisted therapy as a valid help to people with disabilities, but to try and get it recognised is difficult. They've been saying all along, we don't have a standardised body, but that's actually happening at the moment, that we will have one shortly. So it's time now for us to get someone who would lobby for us to get this kind of work properly recognised and properly funded.
6: The event is taking place tonight in Keelahan's Bar in Bushy Park at 6 o'clock. Who else will be talking as part of that?
13: Well, we'll be myself and Mary, hopefully, if our voice is back. And then we have some parents. Some of our parents are coming along, and they were very, really, really wanted to express what their experience of having their child and Horses Connect is. We'll also have a lot of our students, and we'll have a lot of our volunteers there.
6: Okay, should be a great evening for all involved. Would you like to sell many copies tonight, or what are the plans in that regard?
13: I think we have about 35 copies, so that's as many as we can sell. But people can order them on the night if more people want them than that. But as I said, it isn't really about selling the book. It's more about creating awareness and for more help going forward. Mm.
6: If people do want to support you financially, what's the best way of doing that, Eileen?
13: Again, on the website, if you go to horsesconnect.com/support, there's all kinds of different ways up there with QR codes. You can sponsor a horse, you can make a donation, you can, all kinds of different things you can do on it.
6: The book is called Full Potential, an inside-out adventure. It's being launched tonight in Keelahan's Bar in Bushy Park at 6 o'clock. And you can find all the information on Horses Connect's website as well. Eileen Bennett, one of the co-founders of Horses Connect, thank you for joining us on Galway Talks, and the very best of luck tonight as well.
13: Thank you.
6: Still lots to come on the programme today. We're going to be hearing very shortly about a financial abuse awareness campaign which has been launched. Patricia Rickard-Clark, Safeguarding Ireland's chairperson, joins us to discuss that. We'll also have some live music with Niall Teague as he releases a brand new single as well. So all that and a lot more coming up between now and 12 on Galway Talks.
14: Galway. Don't miss this. We've given away €5,000 so far. 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
2: 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Now, an awareness drive to increase understanding of financial abuse has been launched by Safeguarding Ireland. The initiative aims to highlight what people can do to stay in control, even if they have reduced capacity to manage their own money. Now, information resources include a guide, a summary, an issues paper and a video animation for stakeholder organisations, professionals and families or supporters that outline how people can stay in control of their money, benefits and assets. To get more information on this, we're joined on the programme today by the chairperson of Safeguarding Ireland, Patricia Rickard-Clark. Patricia, good morning and thanks for joining us on Galway Talks today. How big of a problem is financial abuse here in Ireland?
3: It's a huge problem and we really haven't addressed it. So Safeguarding Ireland did a survey about a year and a half ago, and a third of people have had experience of financial abuse. And furthermore, when we talk, you know, we hear about frauds and scams, but we don't hear about financial abuse. And again, that survey indicated that 81% of perpetrators of financial abuse was a person known to the person. So a family member, mainly family members, carers, people who are collecting benefits or whatever. So it's an issue that is very serious and which we must tackle. And we in Safeguarding Ireland, we don't give a service. Our main object is to see to the enactment of adult safeguarding legislation. And we did a very detailed discussion paper in 2022 called Identifying Risks, Sharing Responsibilities. And we have a large chapter there on financial abuse. So we get a lot of queries about from families, from organisations, from state bodies, about very challenging issues for people who find themselves being financially abused. And of course, then we have many, we have passed the Assisted Decision-Making Capacity Act, which commenced in 2023, which actually is the first piece of adult safeguarding legislation in that it sets out that people who lack capacity or whose capacity may be at issue can put in place arrangements to nominate somebody to actually act for them or give them authority in certain circumstances. Now, we in Ireland, our culture has always been and still remains, in spite of that legislation, we still think next of kin have a right to make decisions. And indeed, another survey we did in terms of who has a right to make decisions if you're old and frail, even if you have capacity. And a very large percentage of people, 67%, said your family member, which they don't have legal authority to do. So this, what we're trying to do is, we've set out, as you said, a guide, staying in control, and indeed an issues paper. So the guide is directed at stakeholders, organisations, professionals, family members and supporters. The plain English guide is directed at service users. So again, an easy guide for people to understand what they should do. Well, and if I can say, you know, in terms of who are the most people at risk of financial abuse, older people, people with a disability, which is understandable, people with mental health difficulties, people experiencing emotional challenges, people who are alone and isolated, people who have a limited and poor grasp of financial matters. They may have huge grasp of other matters, but may not be used to managing finances. And this occurs quite often where a person is bereaved and their partner has been managing the money. And then people who are highly reliant on another person for their care. That's a huge issue around financial abuse.
2: Has the state failed in this regard in terms of having those fail safes and safeguards?
3: We would say yes, in that the state, a lot of money is given out by the state for benefits to, say, pension people who are entitled to their pension or their benefit if they have a disability. And we would say that there isn't sufficient oversight. The monies are paid to the people who are entitled, but is the money being spent for the benefit of the person, or is the person that is entitled to the pension or benefit actually getting it and in control of it? And that's a big issue that we need to address. So, I mean, if we're talking about the amount of money, the Department of Social Protection will be paying out about 27 billion this year in monies. So, you know, if you're talking about issues of financial abuse, you need to look at that and need to have detailed oversight. And, you know, we would really, again, our guide is directing people to keep control. And what we mean by that is, you know, spending, allowing another person to spend your money, making sure that you're not signing at the behest of somebody, either signing checks or signing important documents. You shouldn't be forced to make a will. You shouldn't be forced to make an EPA, an enjoying power of attorney, or one of the arrangements to authorize somebody, give them your, in other words, the perpetrator of the abuse is forcing a person to authorize them to manage their money. Really important. There's very straightforward thefts of cash or property. And again, in terms of the type of abuse, and one of our surveys indicated that people who maybe are carers that just pick up money around the house, or very much so in terms of people who are tasked with collecting, say, a benefit or a pension, keep the benefit or pension, but also if they're asked to do shopping, they don't account for that. So we're saying to people, you must keep control, ask questions. And even for people who have a disability, they need support. And again, it's the support that is authorised by the person. And under the Assisted Decision Making Capacity Act, there are oversight arrangements which were obviously are very welcome, where the Decision Support Service has oversight of anybody that is appointed with authority to make decisions on behalf of a person. But apart from the Act and people whose capacity is challenged, there are many others that suffer financial abuse, if I can say that, or are the victims of financial abuse because of the way our culture and our society operates and don't respect an older person, don't respect a person who is challenged and take advantage of that.
2: What sort of advice or tips could you give people to, one, identify this type of abuse, and two, to safeguard against it?
3: Well, really important that people always don't hand over PIN or passwords to anybody for bank accounts. Again, online banking leaves one open to that. Look for statements. Look for receipts if you ask somebody to do shopping. If someone asks for money, discuss it first with a trust for a family member or friend, or even with your bank. So, in other words, the perpetration of abuse, it can be a very controlling situation, and a person can feel intimidated to give money or assets. And really important to plan in advance. Keep control as you go along. Put arrangements in place for a time where you may not be able to make those decisions yourself, and adapt as you go along. So it's not that, I mean, everybody has the idea that you do not make an enjoying power of attorney or appoint anybody until you reach that critical stage. Actually, it's really important to do it in advance and to actually adapt as you go along and as your needs changed. Really, really important. So consider your future care. Consider, I mean, one of the big issues is applying for Fair Deal. It's a complicated issue, and you have to account for your money and your assets, who owns them, who doesn't own them, who has control. So again, plan in advance, very important. Use what we call the JAM card, and I'm sure many people, the Just a Minute. So if people, again, are just need a little bit of time when you go into a post office or a bank, again, just ask for a time and ask again for help in those institutions. Our issues paper is directed at some of those institutions. And we've recently now had the Central Bank have published their new Consumer Protection Code. And in that code, they have very detailed provisions about the responsibility of financial service providers to give help and support for a person. And they have a particular guide on dealing with people in vulnerable circumstances. So really important also in terms of financial transactions to get independent advice. And again, you can get advice from an independent advocate. So we get many calls from family members who are challenged and disputing, you know, who will take control over mum or dad's money or whatever. It's really important to get independent advice. So you have independent advocacy, you have SAGE advocacy for older people, and you have the National Advocacy Service for People with Disabilities. And really important, and if necessary, of course, you get legal advice, which is important as well.
2: They can find all the resources on safeguardingireland.org. Can they also get a hard copy anywhere?
3: We will be publishing a hard copy of the summary taking in control, but the other document is quite large. It's 200 and something pages in the issue paper, but they can get, and I would ask again if people want the hard copy, maybe to ask Citizens Information Board or some of these organisations that are there to help people, to maybe print down a copy for people. And organisations or groups of people, community groups, can share copies. Really important, again, as I say, our guide is directed at stakeholder organisations, professionals and supporters. So if those supporters, you know, really delve into the guide, understand the guide, and we've given a whole lot of different personas and explanation of what people should do. Another huge issue around financial abuse is the use of a joint bank account, adding somebody to your joint bank account. What is the purpose of that? Who owns the money? And legally, there are different issues arising as to whether it's an agency account. In other words, the other person you add doesn't have any right to inherit or get that money. On the other hand, it might be between partners who the intention is that it is to be owned by both and whatever. So really important that people understand those distinctions, but also that organisations can explain to people the distinction between those various arrangements.
2: Patricia Rickard-Clark, the chairperson of Safeguarding Ireland, thanks for joining us on Galway Talks.
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2: 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We're joined in studio now by Niall Teague and Pádraig Joyce. Their new album, Lost on the Wander, will be coming out very shortly on the 12th of June with a special concert in the McLally to celebrate that as well. They join me in studio now, though. They're going to start by playing one of the songs from the album, Lost on the Wander. This song is called Thistledown Sally. Gentlemen, in your own time.
4: One, two, three, four.

0: Well done. That is Thistledown Sally from the new album coming out called Lost on the Wander. And I'm joined in the studio by Niall Teague and Pádraig Joyce as well. If you want tickets to that concert in the Mickleady Theatre on the 12th of June, all you have to do is text in the name of their album, your name and location, to 086-38-3353. Niall, I want to go to you first, though, because you're bringing out this new album. We'll say the name of it there just to remind people, Lost in the Wonder. Tell us a bit about it. What's been building up to this?
1: Okay, this album is a collection of songs, 10 new songs that we've been working on for the last 2 years. And we're currently touring it. And we've been doing a nationwide tour, and we've been doing a lot of shows with Sharon Shannon. We've been playing big theatres, smaller venues, all over the place, you name it. And this is going to be a special homecoming show here in Galway. And we're really excited about it. We're really proud of these songs. We think it's some of our best work, and we hope people will agree with us.
0: Mm. How does the dynamic work, Pádraig, in terms of songwriting and getting it together?
2: It varies from song to song, to be honest. Sometimes Niall will come up with a song or maybe even a melody and come to me for lyrics. Sometimes he'll have it completed. Sometimes I'll do the other way around. On the next song we're going to do, I think it went back and forth a few times, didn't it? There was a basic idea there on piano, came to me, rewrote the lyrics, rewrote the melody. The whole thing's completely different from when it was when it started out. So it can really vary from song to song.
0: The name of the album, Lost on the Wander, where does that come from, Niall?
1: Well, myself and Joycey, we play regularly in the Keys. And we have very important chats after the gig in the alleyway. And that's where this song came from. What do you think of this? Oh, there's a song in that, basically. Yeah. Lost on the Wander. I like the sound of that. And

0: We've some fantastic players on it. Jim Higgins is playing percussion on it. We've got Sam Wright on bass, Neil Fitzgibbons on fiddle, and we've some beautiful harmonies as well from some local Galway singers. So, yeah.
1: And even that song, Thistledown Sally, it's some nice sort of folk Americana vibes to it as well, Pádraig.
2: Yeah, that one would be completely Niall's bag there. That came from him. I don't think I had anything to do with that one, but it sat very well with the musicians that Niall was talking about there as well, lads who are really well-versed in that kind of playing. So it's a mixture of that type of stuff. There's a few ballads like that, love songs. There's a couple of more politically orientated songs on it as well, which is kind of hard to avoid these days. But yeah, they came out very well. Like Niall was saying, we're really, really happy with it. I mean, this is our fourth or fifth album now over the years, but this one we recorded it live in one day, which was unusual for us, but because of the standard of the musicians we had, just came out really well. So really happy to plug it and hopefully play it down in the road.
0: Joyce's mother-in-law likes it, which is good.
2: That's always important.
0: Her name is Sally, actually, she hasn't swam in the sea since.
1: What was it like recording it all live in the one day?
2: It was tough on you. You were doing most of the singing.
0: I won't say it was stressful, but like, yeah, a major amount of focus. It was challenging for Paddy Jordan, the engineer. We recorded in Laban, so we had to set out the room in such a way that, you know, everything was well separated, but that we could still feel the energy from each other. Poor Jim Higgins was pretty much in a closet, but he's so skilled, it didn't matter to him. So we did each song about three times until everyone felt that we'd captured it, and we just kept moving through it. There was a power cut in the middle of the session.
2: That's right, yeah.
0: Which was good because it gave us a chance to go eat a sandwich. We got to the garage and it had no power either. But they let us in anyway. They had to force the door open to get a sandwich for us. And Paddy Jordan, being so on top of things, had a reserve battery. So the session would have been lost otherwise.
2: It was a close one, yeah. But I think it's because of the standard of those musicians. There's a bit of pressure there to get it right, you know, because you don't want to waste these lads' time, you know, but thankfully that pressure worked off and everything came out really well.
1: The next song from the album you're going to play for us is called God's Walked Out the Door. Who wants to set this up for us?
2: I will. This is a song we were trying to write, basically trying to get into the mind of the everyman who maybe might be a bit overwhelmed by all the news and notifications of war all around the world and stuff like that. So it's just trying to get into that mindset of just kind of how upsetting that can be and how difficult it can be to make a decision on how you feel about these things when there's just so much information coming in at all times, you know. So.

0: Well done, lads. Well done. That's God Walked Out the Door by Niall Teague and Pádraig Joyce. It's from the album Lost on the Wander, which is going to be released on the 12th of June. I can tell you, the winner of a pair of tickets to the concert at the McLally Theatre is Margaret Ryan in Circular Road. So congratulations to you, Margaret. You're going along to it. And Niall, what a venue for an album launch.
1: Yeah, it's a fantastic venue. We played there a few times over the years. And we're really looking forward to launching our new album there.
0: It's going to be a very intimate gig, isn't it, Pádraig?
2: It always is, yeah. It's that type of venue. The crowd is very close to you and very intimate. And you get a nice feeling over there once you know the crowd are on your side. You know, I mean, no one's going to show up at that unless they really want to be there. So it's a perfect venue for it, really. Like, it's just about the right size.
1: That alleyway is kind of our home as well. We spend way too much time in that alleyway.
0: Have you been testing out a few of the songs while you've been gigging with Sharon Shannon?
1: We have, yeah. So we've been doing like maybe about a half hour support slot, and that song we just played, God's Walked Out the Door, Sharon she's been giving us some good feedback on that. Sharon's very supportive of us and our music, and we just like to thank her here on the airwaves for being so supportive as well.
0: But that song, Pádraig, God's Walked Out the Door, I think very timely as well, given the amount of Irish citizens who've been detained by Israel as of just yesterday, including Galway's own Dr. Margaret Conley.
2: Yeah, unfortunately, a song like that's kind of always timely. You know, there's always something going on in some corner of the world. So we're just hoping that it kind of gets across to people, just to get the point across that I think a lot of people are feeling that way. Just kind of, what can I do?
1: Yeah.
2: You know, you can kind of get lost in all the information that's pouring down on top of you, you know, and just yearning for simpler times, whether they were real or not, or if it's just a feeling of nostalgia, you know, it's just trying to get that idea across.
0: As I said, the concert and the album being launched on the same day, the 12th of June, and the gig is on in the McLally Theatre. I assume tickets will go fairly fast, lads. Where can people actually buy the album and get it?
1: You can get the album. It'll be available on our Bandcamp site. That's Teague and Joyce. It'll also be available on all streaming platforms, Spotify. Our Spotify profile is Teague and Joyce as well. Our website, teagueandjoyce.com. And we'll have links to it on our socials. That's at Teague and Joyce. And you can get tickets at thedruid.ie. And also you'll find the link on our website.
0: Niall Teague and Pádraig Joyce, thank you for joining us on Galway Talks. You're going to play us out now with a cover, When Will I Be Loved, in your own time, lads.
1: No matter.

0: Well done, lads. That's a cover of When Will I Be Loved by Niall Teague and Pádraig Joyce. Their album, Lost on the Wander, will be coming out on the 12th of June. Go to their gig and their album launch in the Mick Lally Theatre on the same day as well. Niall and Pádraig, a pleasure having you, and the very best of luck with the new album.
1: Thanks very much, John.
0: That's pretty much it for the programme for today, though.
2: Listening to Galway Talks with John Morley in association with Harvey Norman, Gateway Shopping Park, Knocknacara.
0: And my thanks to Sean Mulciron, who produced, and Shannon, who took your calls on reception this morning. Coming up tomorrow morning between 9 and 12, Galway sees the highest rent inflation in the state as the average city apartment tops over €2,000. Sarah Breen and Emer McLysaght, the Ashlings, on their new book as well, Our Deadly Summer. We'll also hear about a new report which says that Galway and the West could benefit more from stronger diaspora links. Another personal story of organ donation. As well as that, All-Ireland charity Cry Ireland announces a Galway native as a trustee. And Mark Roberts brings the feel-good factor to Galway's Town Hall Theatre this weekend. He joins us for a live performance in studio. All that and a lot more between 9 and 12. Up next is Ronan Larned with the Live Hour between 12 and 3. Between 12 and 1 is a pure golden hour. You have the 3 to 5 drive with Kate O'Malley, followed by FYI Galway between 5 and 6. And Sláinte with Sean McKeown between 6 and 8. From all of us here in Galway Talk, stay safe and wonderful Tuesday afternoon. Bye-bye.
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2: It's 6 o'clock. Good morning, I'm Ellen Butler. Meta is expected to outline today how its latest global cost-cutting measures will affect staff here. The company says it's reducing its global workforce as part of a wider push to fund major investment in artificial intelligence. Daniel Pitcher reports.
3: Staff at the Irish arm of Meta should find out today how a worldwide layoff programme will affect them. The company plans to cut around 8,000 jobs globally, roughly 10% of its workforce, as it increases spending on artificial intelligence projects in infrastructure. Meta employs about 1,800 people in Ireland, and reports last month suggested up to 500 jobs here could be affected. The Facebook and Instagram parent company says the cuts are aimed at improving efficiency while funding major investment in AI technology. It follows a 5% reduction in staff last year, which also affected Irish employees.
2: The Media Minister and RTE's Director General have clashed over the treatment of the broadcaster by politicians. Kevin Backhurst will appear before the Oireachtas Media Committee later to discuss the latest pay revelations at RTE. After meeting the Media Minister, Patrick O'Donovan, yesterday, the RTE boss said it had been harshly treated for bringing the news to light. The Minister had a different opinion.

0: duties as laid down in statute.
1: Rents rose by the highest rate on record in the first 3 months of this year. Daft.ie's latest report shows the national average increased by 4.4% since December. It's the sharpest quarterly increase since records began in 2002, with the average rent for a two-bed apartment nationwide now more than €2,100 a month. Rents in Galway City are up 18% year on year, with Cork up 13% and Dublin almost 7% higher. Donald Trump hasn't ruled out further strikes on Iran and claimed leaders in Tehran are begging for a deal. It comes after military officials gave evidence to US Congress about an attack that killed over 150 people, including 120 children, at a school in Minab at the start of the conflict. Speaking yesterday, the US Vice President warned Iran there were two options to ending the conflict. J.D. Vance also outlined Washington's aims.
2: We could restart the military campaign, but that's not what the president wants. And I don't think it's what the Iranians want either. We have an opportunity here, I think, to reset the relationship that has existed between Iran and the United States for 47 years, but it takes two to tango.
1: Cocaine remains the most common drug for which people seek treatment. It accounted for 42% of all drug treatment cases last year, a 24% increase on 2024, and the highest number recorded to date, according to the latest figures from the Health Research Board. The number of women seeking treatment for cocaine has increased almost sevenfold, from 284 cases in 2017 to almost 2,000 in 2025. Dr. Anne-Marie Carew, senior researcher at the HRB, says opioids are the second most common drug for which people seek treatment.
3: Cocaine was the most common drug reported. It accounted for just over 4 in every 10 treatment cases. Opioids, which is mainly heroin, that came next. That made up nearly 3 in every 10 cases. And cannabis was third, accounting for almost 2 in every 10 cases.
1: And a new government support scheme for hauliers and coach operators to help with rising costs linked to the conflict in the Middle East opens for applications today. Payments of up to €1,350 per vehicle will be available depending on fleet size. Applications open at midday on the Department of Transport website and will remain open until the 12th of June. And that's your news at 4 minutes past six.
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4: Good morning, how are you? My name is Gary Kern. This is Galway's best music mix. Bright and early, miserable day here in Galway at the moment. It's that sticky, very, very wet rain. You know what I mean if you're out in it at the moment, Janie Mackers. If you're an Arsenal fan, you're waking up this morning with a big old smile on your face. You won the Premier League title last night, all thanks to Man City dropping points against Bournemouth. So I'm sure you're absolutely delighted. Fair play to you. But Anya, I'm a Liverpool fan myself, so I know the feeling this time last year, but we won't make it about us. Anyway, we'll make it about the good music here on Galway BFM. Here's Artemis. I like the way you kiss me.

Imagine One with Gina Galeva, Kane Queen of Will 2, that's Bruno Mars, I Just Might, here on Galway BFM, Galway's best music mix. Like I said already, any Arsenal fans waking up this morning, it's maybe with sore heads, but smiles on faces as well after some epic scenes outside the London Stadium last night and in London and all over the world, really. Where were you last night? Did you go and watch the match? Did you stay out? Did you book flights to London for the weekend? What did you get up to? How did you celebrate if you're an Arsenal fan? It has been a long time coming. 2004, the last time Arsenal won the league, and they came close a couple of years. They ran City close a couple of years as well. Arteta is now, after Pep leaves, going to be the longest serving manager in the Premier League. I think actually in English football, in the 92 teams that play professional football in England, I think he's going to be the longest serving manager. A long time coming for him, a long time coming for Arsenal fans especially, and they deserved it. Absolutely brilliant team. I know, you know, not the most attacking team in the world, but defensively probably the best in the world. So you got to pay your dues and respect that as well. Unbelievable stuff. I'm a Liverpool fan. We had a stinker of a season. I cannot wait for it to be over. I'm glad that Bournemouth drew last night. Takes the pressure off Liverpool to win at the weekend to secure Champions League. So, yeah, it's been one of those seasons for Liverpool fans. One of those seasons for Chelsea fans. A very bad season for Spurs fans. They are still very nervous because Arsenal, after winning the league there, they're already feeling down enough. They can still technically go down to the Championship with a loss at the weekend. If West Ham win, Spurs lose, Spurs will go down. Look, if you're a Spurs fan this morning, I know I didn't need to say that. There's already enough going on your plate with Arsenal winning the league. But anyway, congratulations, Arsenal fans. Unbelievable stuff for you. And they're in a Champions League final as well. So if they win the Champions League final, are they one of the greatest English sides of all time? Like doing the double like that? You'd have to look at them, wouldn't you? Is that mad? Anyway, let's play some music here on Galway's Best Music Mix. Here's A Girl Like You. Good morning.

0: 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Good morning. 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My name is Gary Kern. Hope you're well. How are you getting on? 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

0: Good morning. How are you? You're listening to Galway FM, Galway's best music mix. It is a miserable day out there. Oh my goodness me. We are promised some fantastic weather soon, apparently. I'll believe it when I see it, because at the moment it feels like October the 7th. One of those days, unfortunately, but hopefully. We get some good news today on our traffic. Maybe there won't be much. Maybe it's busy at the moment. It'll clear up for you. We'll get some good news with cash splash information. Someone today on Galway BFM's winning a grand for themselves. GalwayBFM.ie right now if you want to get your tickets, get involved. As well as that, we have the 8 for 8 game, Showbiz Snaps, Year Me Out. And of course, Galway BFM's Secret Sound of Galway's on the way in just a few. It's 360 quid.
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3: Good morning, I'm Sarah Seven. Our top stories at 7. Rents up by 18% in city and 10% in county during first quarter this year. And Meta will outline today how its latest global cost-cutting measures will impact staff here. Rents in Galway City were up by an average of 18% in the first 3 months of this year compared to last. The typical open market rent of a two-bedroom apartment in the city was just shy of €2,300. Meanwhile, the average price of a three-bed house in the county rose by 10.5% to just over €1,700 monthly. Nationally, rents surged in the first 3 months of this year, with the average up 4.4% since December. Daft.ie's quarter one report for this year shows it was the sharpest quarterly increase since records began in 2002. The average rent for a two-bedroom apartment nationwide is more than €2,100 a month. Meta is expected to outline today how its latest global cost-cutting measures will impact staff here. The company says it's reducing its global workforce as part of a wider push to fund major investment in AI. Daniel Pitcher reports.
4: Staff at the Irish arm of Meta should find out today how a worldwide layoff programme will affect them. The company plans to cut around 8,000 jobs globally, roughly 10% of its workforce, as it increases spending on artificial intelligence projects and infrastructure. Meta employs about 1,800 people in Ireland, and reports last month suggested up to 500 jobs here could be affected. The Facebook and Instagram parent company says the cuts are aimed at improving efficiency while funding major investment in AI technology. It follows a 5% reduction in staff last year, which also affected Irish employees.
3: Health workers are facing a growing morale crisis, according to new research being presented to TDs and senators today. Forsa says staffing shortages and burnout are placing increasing pressure on frontline health and social

0: The union says staffing shortages, growing workloads and poor consultation with frontline staff are damaging morale and affecting patient care. Forsa is calling for faster recruitment, better workforce planning and improved pay equity across the health sector.
1: A new government support scheme for hauliers and coach operators opens for applications today. The Road Transporter Support Scheme's aimed at helping operators deal with rising fuel costs linked to the conflict in the Middle East. Payments of up to €1,350 per vehicle will be available depending on fleet size. Applications open at midday on the Department of Transport website and will remain open until the 12th of June. The media minister and RTÉ's director general have clashed over the treatment of the broadcaster by politicians. Kevin Backhurst will appear before the Oireachtas Media Committee later to discuss the latest pay revelations at RTÉ. After meeting the media minister, Patrick O'Donovan, yesterday, the RTÉ boss said it has been harshly treated for bringing the news to light. The minister had a different opinion.
2: I feel we've paid the price for transparency here. Like, we decided to put that, to reclassify Derek, to put that out in the public domain, to go through the process. You know, we have paid a price for that.
3: I don't accept that. I don't accept that at all. The government didn't punish him. The government stood by the organisation to make sure that it was able to fulfil its obligations and duties as laid down in statute.
1: The Galway public are being asked to consider taking the 26 for 26 pledge to mark this year's National Volunteering Week. Galway Volunteer Centre is encouraging everyone to get involved and commit to volunteering for 26 hours this year. It says there are many ways to volunteer, from helping out at a local event or giving time to a charity you're passionate about to becoming a board member at the local credit union. National Volunteering Week is taking place this week and more information can be found at volunteergalway.ie. Sport is up next.
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1: We'll start with soccer, and Arsenal were crowned Premier League champions for the first time in 22 years last night after Man City could only manage a 1-1 draw away to Bournemouth. Elsewhere, Chelsea beat Tottenham 2-1 at Stamford Bridge, so the final relegation spot will go down to the final day of the season when Spurs host Everton and West Ham entertain Leeds. Tonight, Aston Villa take on German side Freiburg in the Europa League final in Istanbul at 8 o'clock. In Gaelic games, Castlegar won the under-20A hurling league final last night, beating Sarsfields 115-112. Galway faced Kilkenny in the Leinster under-20 hurling championship final in Portlaoise this evening. Gavin Keary's made one change to the Galway side from last week's semi-final victory over Wexford. Lochray's Cullen Killeen replaces Castlegar's Sean Moran in midfield. Tonight's winners play Clare in the All-Ireland final. In cycling, the annual Ross Tulchan begins today with the opening stage of the five-day event, seeing the riders go from Portlaoise to Kilmallock. And finally, racing in Ireland today is at Gowran Park, where the first of a seven race car goes to post at 5:10.
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7: I don't know about this one, to be honest. Variable cloud amounts, hazy sunny spells and scattered light showers today. Doesn't seem like that at the moment. Seems it's going to be an absolutely miserable day. Cloud will thicken from the southwest later, with outbreaks of rain and drizzle developing in the south of Connacht by nightfall. Very fancy. Highest temperatures of between 14 to 16 degrees.
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7: Galway Bay FM, yada, yada, yada, morning time, yada, yada, yada. Let's check the weather app, right? Because absolutely everyone has been anticipating some fantastic weather by the weekend. Everyone is talking about it in my life, and I cannot wait. Have you plans this weekend, Sarah Slevin?
1: Have I plans this weekend? Are you aware that we're voting on Friday? There's a by-election. You know I'm going to be at a count centre for the whole weekend.
7: You're probably going to work more than you're not going to work this weekend, I would say.
1: Well, do you know what? It's a funny one because you are there and you're busy pretty much all the time. Yeah. However, there's going to be a long time of

0: moments throughout the weekend
1: so
0: as well.
1: Go, sun yourself.
0: You know what?
1: Outside.
0: Slap on the sun cream just in case. And if I can stand outside for a bit, why wouldn't I?
1: Great.
0: You know?
1: Well, bad news, because the sun has been pushed back a little bit, according to my weather app, which is very rarely correct. So we'll see what happens. Friday, cloudy. Saturday, cloudy. Sunny. Cloudy with a little bit of sunshine, 21 degrees. And then it's kind of next week from Monday, it gets good. It says here on Tuesday, 26 degrees, sunshine, all my days.
0: Whoa.
1: But that was originally supposed to be Saturday. So it's kind of been pushed back by whatever's going on out there at the moment. Anyway.
0: By the by-election.
1: By the by-election and by the weather, yeah. The sunny times are skipping the by-election, thankfully. Anyway, what's going on the show today, including the Year Me Out game. We're going to spin the wheel right now. We're going to get a year. Sarah's winning 1-0. Will I come back? We'll find out with this. The year 2000. Okay, I'm happy with that. I think the year 2000 is a good year.
0: Mighty.
1: Plenty of songs from there, and we'll come back with two very shortly. You have your say for one as well as that. The little old game of Galway's Secret Sound of Galway will be back very shortly as well. I was going to say 200. 360 quid could be yours. I'll tell you how very shortly.
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0: 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Good morning. Home of the cash splash. GalwayBFM.ie right now if you want to get a hand on your ticket. I'll give you more information a little bit later on. Right now, though, it is time for this.
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0: It was not won with Kate O'Malley on Drive from 3 to 5 last night because it's back this morning and the cash is up by a tenner. €360 is to be won, okay? And it could be yours if you can guess correctly what our secret sound of Galway is. I'll play it for you right now. Turn up your radios, have a listen to this. Nobody has guessed correctly just quite yet. What do you think it is? I'm going to play for you one more time. What do you think that is? All you have to do is text or WhatsApp the word guess right now to 086-3833-553. I will potentially give you a call and you will potentially have a guess and you could potentially win £360 for yourself on this miserable Wednesday morning. A perfect way to start your day. Ignore the rain. Get yourself some money in your back pocket.

0: excited. I'm always excited. I'm a very excitable person. But because of this.
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0: The bank is at 360 quid. If you do not win this morning, you'll have another chance with Case O'Malley later on. 360 euros. We bring Eva in. Eva McSweeney, good morning. How are you?
3: Morning, Gary. How are you?
0: I'm sure looking. I'm not too bad. Any plans today?
3: Just heading to work. That's all.
0: Heading to work. What's your day day looking like? Busy one.
3: Not too bad, okay. But it can always change.
0: It can always change, but hopefully you're going into work today gloating to everyone that you won 360 euro on Galway Bay FM, Galway's best music mix. That'd be nice, wouldn't it?
3: It'd be great. It'd be savage, yeah.
0: So the Secret Sound of Galway has people absolutely stumped at the moment. We're going to get your guess. Lock it in. Are you outside at the moment, Eva? Are you?
3: Yes, because I was driving and my son wanted to hear it on the radio, so I couldn't stay in the car.
0: There's some beautiful bird song going out there at the moment. Sounds fantastic.
3: Yeah.
0: Well, the birds are backing you up. I'm hoping that we get the Secret Sound of Galway for you. 360 euros. Eva, what is your guess?
3: It's like the sound of lighting the gas on a barbecue.
0: Lighting the gas on a barbecue. Okay, let's have a listen to it one more time. All right, we're going for lighting the gas on a barbecue. Yeah, Eva, am I locking it in?
3: Yeah, I suppose so. All right,
0: let's find out. Is it lighting the gas on a barbecue? It's not, Eva. I'm sorry.
3: No, okay. Oh. All right. Maybe. I'll try again.
0: Try again another time, Eva. An absolute pleasure talking to you today. Have a great day.
3: All right. Thanks, Gary. Thanks too.
0: A million.
3: Bye-bye.
0: Okay, so 360 euros still there. You can have another guest later on with Kate O'Malley. Right now, though, we are back to a game called Year Me Out. The year that we got Sarah Slevin was the year 2000. A fantastic year for everyone. The turn of the tides, the millennium. Sarah, what song are you going to go for?
4: I decided to go with Leanne Rimes' Can't Fight the Moonlight. Such a great year, though, do you know?
0: What a tune this is, isn't it? Yeah, this is a good song. Yeah, I like this one. That could be tough to beat.
4: Excellent, huh?
0: Strangely enough, I've gone for a moonlight-related song as well, and I've gone for... Dancing in the moonlight.
4: Are we fighting or dancing this morning? So
0: you're fighting the moonlight, I'm dancing the moonlight. Is it going to be fighting or dancing? All right. If you want to go for Sarah's song, just text fighting to 086-3833. I'm only joking. Text Sarah to 086-3833-553. If you want to go for my song, go for Gary, 086-3833-553. It's the same number. Who's going to win? We'll find out shortly.
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14: Two songs went head to head, my song and Sarah's song. I went for Dancing in the Moonlight, you went Fighting the Moonlight. The results are in, and Sarah Slevin, Fighting in the Moonlight.
15: Can't fight the moonlight. I'm not actually fighting.
14: 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You got knocked out by dancing. Dancing wins again.
15: That's love, okay, I suppose.
14: Love will always prevail over fighting. Anyway, it is 1-1 in the scores now this week. 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
2: Good morning. Our top stories at 7:30. Market rents are up by an average of 18% in Galway City and 10% in the county during the first quarter of this year compared to last. Meta will today begin notifying staff who will be affected by plans to cut 8,000 jobs globally, which is around 10% of its workforce. And there's a call for a dedicated school bus service from the east side of Galway City to schools in Clare Galway and Athenry. Meanwhile, in sport, Arsenal crowned Premier League champions after Man City drew 1-1 with Bournemouth, and Galway meet Kilkenny tonight in the Leinster Under-20 hurling final in Portlaoise. We'll have all of these stories in full and more at 8:00.

0: I want to dance with somebody here on Galway BFM, Galway's best music mix. Maybe that somebody is Sarah Slevin, and maybe I want to find out exactly what's going on in celebrity land right now.
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0: Let's go.
2: Cynthia Erivo has officially received an MBE for her contributions to music and drama. The Royal Honour joins her Tony, Emmy and a Grammy. A Grey's Anatomy spin-off set in Texas has received a straight-to-series order at ABC. The series is aiming to premiere in mid-2027. And both Olivia Rodrigo and Charlie XCX have announced new music out later this week. The Cure is out on Friday. SS26 by Charlie XCX is out tomorrow.
0: Wait, so they haven't teamed up. They're doing separate songs coming for their summer. These are summer people making summer songs, even though the weather isn't very summery. Apparently that weather is on the way, so maybe you will be listening to those songs over the weekend. What was the other stories?
2: So the other stories, there's going to be another Grey's Anatomy spin-off. So there's been a few, I think maybe this is the fourth kind of spin-off.
0: Yeah,
2: from
0: character
2: Grey's.
0: From Grey's has their own little story.
2: So Private Practice is another one, Station 19. So this one, what should I say it was called? I don't think there's a name to it yet. West Texas. It's going to be about a medical center in West Texas.
0: Okay.
2: I watched Grey's Anatomy. I wasn't one of those people who watched the whole way through, but I caught up with it.
0: Well, it's still going. It's like there's like 1,500 seasons.
2: Its peak was quite a while ago, though. Do you know? It's not quite the peak it used to be.
0: Yeah, it was massive. Mm. Have you seen this new thing, The Pit? I think it's on HBO or Sky or something like that. It's kind of like Grey's Anatomy vibes. It's like about an A&E centre or whatever. It's meant to be absolutely brilliant. Definitely add that to your list. It's on our list.
2: Will do.
0: What was your first story?
2: Cynthia Erivo. So not only does she have a Tony, an Emmy and a Grammy, she has now received an MBE from Prince William. Wow. So 1,157 people have gotten that.
0: Wow.
2: From Prince William.
0: Okay, let's name them all. Go, name one.
2: Okay, I haven't any others.
0: That's
2: Cynthia Erivo.
0: There we go. That's one, to be fair.
2: We got it.
0: David Beckham has one. I don't know. Do you know what? Who cares? Here's Jamie McIntyre. You got it all on Galway BFM. Yeah, exactly. It's Galway's best music mix.

0: Galway's best music mix. Good morning. Okay, let's get our first traffic update this morning. Johnny, what's it like out there?
1: Okay, tough morning. The weather has been atrocious over the past 24 hours. And the first thing I want to put into your head this morning is about the major works on the Ballybam Road again today. And so from 9.30 until 4, there's going to be a closure from Rocklands Avenue to the Ballybam Road Junction for resurfacing works. And all diversions will be via the Castle Park Road. Well signposted, but it's definitely going to have an impact on the flow of traffic for the whole day. So be careful of that. Elsewhere, this morning, we have a busy Headforth Road approach in already to Galway, up past the junction of Bourke and Kosher already. If you're out in the Curragh line, that's waiting for you as you make your way in. Tume Road inbound, not quite as bad, only drifting out towards Rolls-Dolphin in towards the traffic light junction. Busy already from Galway Clinic to Coolock and Coolock to Briar Hill, but the motorway hasn't added a lot yet. Another 20 minutes we'll see that change, I suspect. Over on the western side of town, it's all the upper Newcastle Road areas. You get down towards the bridge or lower Newcastle Road, that's going to slow you down. But other areas across the west side of the city, not really impacted yet, including Circular Road, the Western Service Road, and if you're popping up to Kingston Cross. As I mentioned, Gary, the weather is appalling in some places. Drive with care, and I'll be back after 8 for another quick update for you.
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3: 12 degrees in Galway at the moment, if we're to check. We'll go Lanzarote this morning, 17 and highest of 22 for them.
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Crazy World here on Galway FM, Galway's best music mix. I want to wish a big, massive, happy 9th birthday to Jack Darcy. Jack, I hope you have an absolutely fantastic day and are absolutely spoiled on your 9th birthday. He listens in every single morning, so I hope he has an absolutely fantastic day. The day's all about you, Jack, to be fair. And if you fancy coming on for the 8-for-8 game, you may as well. Test your luck on your birthday. But there is a spot up for grabs. And I'll tell you how you can get it very, very shortly right now. Here's Shakira, Hips Don't Lie on Go.

0: Shakira, Hips Don't Lie here on Galway BFM, Galway's best music mix. Good morning. The 8 for 8 game is on the way very, very shortly, and I have a very nice prize at the end of the week, a €100 voucher for yourself to spend in Connemara Blue, Main Street there in Clifton. They're also online at ConnemaraBlue.com if you can check out some of the amazing things they have. They're celebrating 16 years in Clifton. Truly family-run studio where mum, dad, daughter hand-cast glass into vibrant works of art inspired by the Wild Atlantic Way. If you haven't seen some of this amazing stuff, you really need to get online and have a look. And if you know already, then you know how amazing it is. So if you want to play the 8 for 8 game, all you have to do is text or WhatsApp the word game right now to 086-3833-553. We have two qualifiers so far. You could be our third qualifier.
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14: Good morning, I'm Sarah Slavin. Our top stories at 8. Meta staff to find out impacts of worldwide layoff programme today and call for dedicated school bus from east side of city to clear Galway and Athenry. Meta is expected to outline today how its latest global cost-cutting measures will impact staff here. The company says it's reducing its global workforce as part of a wider push to fund major investment in artificial intelligence. Daniel Pitcher reports.
15: Staff at the Irish arm of Meta should find out today how a worldwide layoff programme will affect them. The company plans to cut around 8,000 jobs globally, roughly 10% of its workforce, as it increases spending on artificial intelligence projects and infrastructure. Meta employs about 1,800 people in Ireland, and reports last month suggested up to 500 jobs here could be affected. The Facebook and Instagram parent company says the cuts are aimed at improving efficiency while funding major investment in AI technology. It follows a 5% reduction in staff last year, which also affected Irish employees.
14: Rents in Galway City were up by an average of 18% in the first 3 months of this year compared to last. The typical open market rent of a two-bedroom apartment in the city was just shy of €2,300. Meanwhile, the average price of a three-bed house in the county rose by 10.5% to just over €1,700 a month. Nationally, rents surged in the first 3 months of this year, with the national average up 4.4% since December. Daft.ie's quarter one report for this year shows it was the sharpest quarterly increase since records began in 2002. Author of the report, Ronan Lyons, says new rental control rules, which came into effect on the 1st of March, are likely to have driven the increase.
16: And that means if you were a landlord and you were well below the market because of rent pressure zones over the last 10 years or so, now has been your opportunity in the last 2 months or so to reset to the market. And it looks like, in particular in the cities around the country, that landlords have taken that opportunity with that big increase.
14: There's a call for a dedicated school bus service from the east side of Galway City to schools in Clare Galway and Athenry. Local Fianna Fáil councillor Alan Cheever says that parents from areas such as Roscam, Duishkam, Ballybrit have raised issues with the

0: It's really important that we see Bus Éireann looking at providing a bus service for the children going to these particular schools. I've spoken to Minister Dara Cleary on this, and he was making representation to Minister Moynihan and how we can see if this can be implemented. But I think it's important. I think this is a lot of money for parents, and I think it's something that needs to be addressed.
1: Health workers are being pushed to breaking point by staffing shortages and burnout. That's according to research commissioned by FORSA, which found many healthcare staff feel overworked and unsupported in their roles. The union says retention problems and recruitment delays are pushing growing pressure on already stretched services. At an Oireachtas Health Committee meeting later, it'll call for urgent action on staffing levels, workload pressures and pay equity across the sector. RTE bosses will appear before the Oireachtas Media Committee later to discuss the latest pay controversy at the broadcaster. Yesterday, Director General Kevin Backhurst met with the Media Minister Patrick O'Donovan after presenter Derek Mooney's pay was reclassified. Minister O'Donovan says he received assurances there are no other major controversies around the corner.
2: I've asked RTE on the way out, is there any other landmines that I should be made aware of? To which, you know, they have responded to me by saying, none, not that we're aware of. To be fair to the representatives of the organisation that were here today, you know, I take them at their word.
1: People are being reminded not to use their phones while driving as part of a National Day of Action for mobile phone distraction. 188 people died on our roads last year, while 65 lives have been lost so far this year. Anyone caught using their phone while driving can receive 3 penalty points and a €120 cash fine. Orla Maguire, road safety officer with South Dublin County Council, which is involved in today's Day of Action, says devastating crashes can happen in a split second.
3: Momentary blindness is real. In that split second when you choose to look at your mobile phone when driving, the road ahead can change and your reactions will be too slow to adapt to the changing situation, leading to life-changing implications for both you and other road users. It's really important that we make a conscious decision to put our phone down when we're going to drive and make it a totally unacceptable behaviour.
1: The Galway public are being asked to consider taking the 26 for 26 pledge to mark this year's National Volunteering Week. Galway Volunteer Centre is encouraging everyone to get involved and commit to volunteering for 26 hours this year. Says there are many ways to volunteer, from helping out at a local event or giving time to a charity you're passionate about to becoming a board member at your local credit union. National Volunteering Week is taking place this week, and more info can be found at volunteergalway.ie. And in sport, Arsenal were crowned Premier League champions for the first time in 22 years last night after Man City could only manage a 1-1 draw away to Bournemouth. Galway face Kilkenny in the Leinster Under-20 Hurling Championship final in Port Laois this evening, and the annual Ross Tulchan cycle race starts this afternoon. More sport just after 8:30.
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16: All right, time to get a traffic update from Johnny. Johnny, what's it like out there?
17: Busy morning, and the traffic on the Hetford Road approach now out towards Camp Cata Minerals. So a bit of a queue getting in towards the Traffic Light Junction and out past Roadstone on the Tume Road inbound to the Galway Junction. Ballybridge Dual Carriageway is feeling the effects of the traffic flow this morning as you get in towards the Ballybam Road Junction. The western side of town, not quite as bad yet. It's the Upper Newcastle Road that's the most challenging coming in towards the Quincentennial Bridge or Lower Newcastle Road. Not really filling up yet on Circular Road, Miller's Lane on the Western Distributor Road. School runs very quiet this morning, leading up towards Kingston Cross. No major difficulties getting into Taylor's Hill if you're on the Kingston Road. No major issues either on the Barna Farber side in towards the Mini Roundabout in Black Rock. Just a bit slow on the prom, but it's not going to last very long. And I'll be back with another update for you very shortly.
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19: Variable cloud amounts, hazy sunny spells and scattered light showers today. Cloud will

0: thicken from the southwest later with outbreaks of rain and drizzle developing in the south of Connacht by nightfall. Highest temperatures for us today are between 14 to 16 degrees.
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0: How are you getting on? 8 minutes past eight on this Wednesday morning. There's some blue skies, some sunshine out there at the moment. It was absolutely diabolical this morning. It's like thunderstorms lashing down rain. Hopefully we don't see too much of that for the rest of the day. Loads going on the show all the way up until 9 a.m. Sarah Slevin, good morning.
3: Good morning.
0: How are you getting on?
3: Not too bad now at all, sure.
0: Good, good. Happy days. I'm looking for someone to play the 8 for 8 game. We have a €100 voucher to be won for Connemara Blue, Main Street there in Clifton. Also, no homework up for grabs if you score 10 on the quiz. You want to just get 8 though? Gloat. And maybe qualify for our end of week prize. You can go for that as well. Our letter this morning is going to be M for monkey. Okay? So, all you have to do is text or WhatsApp the word game to 086-3833-553 right now. Give it a go. Why not? It's Wednesday morning. Brighten up your day a little bit with the 8 for 8 game. It's on the way very shortly. If that doesn't work, I think this will.
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0: The band's second number one. It was released in 1986. Did kind of well all over the world. Didn't crack the top 10 in Ireland, but still a great song. It's Huey Lewis, stuck with you on Galway Bay FM. It's Galway's best music mix. Good morning.

texted from Eamon and says, I haven't heard this song in such a long time. That's the beauty of the 80s right after Ace. You just never know what you're going to get from 1986 there. Huey Lewis stuck with you on Galway BFM, Galway's best music mix. Things you do know that you're going to get today on Galway BFM is our cash splash. That's right, it's back again today. At some stage, you could be picking up a 1,000 euros with Galway BFM's cash splash. If you haven't got your ticket just yet, make sure you head over to galwaybfm.ie right now. Answer your question, purchase your ticket. It's as simple as that. I want to say a big, massive congratulations to Carmel Moran and Newin, who won yesterday on Galway BFM's cash splash. That brings it up to 7,000 euros that we've already given away here on Galway BFM. If you want to get involved, galwaybfm.ie right now. 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Why not? Why not? You never know. Could be you getting picked out of our draw. Right now, here's The Weeknd. 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
0: Whether you're a new listener or an old listener, you're always roaring, screaming, shouting at your radio when the 8 for 8 game comes on, and we have Anna Fallon from Ballinasloe on the line to give the game a go. Anna, good morning. How are you?
2: Good morning, Gary. I'm good. How are you?
0: Good. Yeah, look, I'm not too bad. Any plans for the day, Anna?
2: Not really. Just my nephew's confirmation is on, so.
0: Okay,
2: the day is for that.
0: That'd be nice. I doubt now. It's a little bit wet for a bouncy castle. We know you love a bouncy castle, Anna, but it might be a bit wet today.
2: Well, it could slide down, but there's no bouncy castle now.
0: Okay. Just a nice meal.
2: Yeah, that's on.
0: Lovely, lovely, lovely. And look, there's some good weather planned at the weekend. Have you any plans?
2: I don't, but my husband does.
0: What's
2: He'll
0: he doing?
2: Be finishing our wall.
0: you've given him the task.
2: I'm going to have the hard hat on, standing beside him watching.
0: So he's praying for rain.
2: He is, yeah. He got enough of it. He's prayed a long time now, hasn't he?
0: Very good. Well, I wish you the best of luck. Wish you the best of luck with our game this morning. The letter is M. We are playing for a €100 voucher for Connemara Blue, Main Street in Clifton. There, you can check out ConnemaraBlue.com. Anna, are you ready?
2: I'm ready, Gary. Go on.
0: 3, 2, 1. There are 12 months in one of these. What? Oh, sorry.
2: Year.
0: Sorry. Name a month.
2: May.
0: Opposite of your dad.
2: Month.
0: 60 seconds is equal to a?
2: Minute.
0: What do cows make?
2: Milk.
0: Something you wear to cover your face.
2: Mask.
0: Yeah, name a body part.
2: Body part?
0: Yeah, like... Cropatrick is a what?
2: Mountain.
0: Yeah. Name a famous footballer. He's Argentinian.
2: Messi.
0: Yeah, and what noise do cow make?
2: Maradona.
0: Yeah, Maradona, Messi.
2: Moo.
0: Moo. I'll give you one more because I absolutely made a hames of the first one. I'm sorry. Name a country.
2: Malta.
0: Malta. Very good. Okay, right. Sorry. The first one I said, there are 12 of these in a year. I said there are 12 months in a what? I don't know why I skipped all the way to why. Yeah. But you did say year and then you said month again. So technically you were right, I suppose, even though I was terribly wrong. We'll count them up anyway, right? 1, 2, 3, 4, 5, 6, 7, 8, and 9. You didn't even need that one anyway, Anna. Well done. You scored 9 and the quiz and you officially qualified. Happy day. So Anna, I hope you have an absolutely lovely day. And of course, gearing up for the weekend, some wall building and some relaxing for you.
2: Yes, there is. Thanks a million, Gary.
0: Thanks a million, Anna. Talk to you soon.
2: Bye.
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0: Probably goes into my top 3 of making a hames of a question. I don't even understand how I add. It never happens to me at the start. It usually happens to me when I stressed out at the end. But anyway, Anna managed to score 9 regardless. If you were roaring, screaming, shouting at your radio, and we're also very confused by my first question. Maybe the 8 for 8 game is for you. Maybe you want to play tomorrow.
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0: We flew him in all the way from Transylvania, or maybe he flew himself.
5: Good morning, people of Galway. My name is Count Pollen, here to bring Pollen Count to you this morning. Very important for people with hay fever, always sneezing. So, Pollen Count in Galway today, good news. It is low.
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0: here on Galway Bay FM, Galway's best music mix. A couple of birthday shout-outs to get through, if possible. Could I please say a big... Of course it's possible. Big, happy, massive 1-1-11. He's 11 today. Happy birthday to Oisín. He listens in every single day on his way to school. Hope you have a fantastic day. Oisín, I hope you're absolutely spoiled. Another man, I hope he's spoiled. Got this text. Good morning. Can I please put in a birthday request? Of course you can. For today, for PJ Ruan of New Road, Galway. He'll be turning 94 years young. And then it says in brackets, 21 again. PJ used to have a horse and cart around Galway. Thank you very much. That's from his niece, Bridget. So PJ, I hope you have a fantastic day and happy birthday in Oisín as well. Turning 11 today. The big 1-1. I hope you have a great one as well.
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2: Good morning, I'm David Nevin. Our top stories at 8:30. Medtronic has announced the launch of a new European software development hub in Galway with the creation of almost 100 new jobs. Meta employees in Ireland are expected to hear today if they'll be affected by job losses, with the firm set to cut 10% of the global workforce. And RTE bosses will appear before the Oireachtas Media Committee later to discuss the latest pay controversy at the broadcaster. And we'll have the news in full at 9.
0: Traffic update. Johnny, what's it like out there at the moment?
3: Okay, the western side of town, western distributor road, that's feeling the pinch now at the moment, getting down towards Seamus Quirk Road, leading on towards the bridge, with the upper Newcastle Road adding to that congestion. The Headford Road still very slow, still out towards Paddy Minerals, in towards the traffic light junction, and the Tube Road inbound, out past Roadstone, we're getting into the Galway junction. Now, at Briar Hill, traffic's busy down from the Galway Clinic into the Briar Hill junction. It's eased off from the Ballybrick Dual Carriageway. They're setting up for the works on the Ballydam Road today, where it's going to be closed after 9:30. They want to do some resurfacing. I'll give you the full details of that in a couple of moments' time. And then traffic inbound on the Old Dublin Road from the Omo Coast Road Junction as you make your way in towards the ATU roundabout. I'll be back with another update to you very shortly.
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0: It is an absolute pleasure to be joined by John Mulligan for our full sports update. And I think, John, everyone wants to start with Arsenal, but we're going to start with Galway Kilkenny in the under 20 hurling final, Leinster final.
5: Yeah, tonight, 7:30 in Port Laois. Last week, we saw Galway come from behind to beat Wexford. And one change from that team, actually, it was announced yesterday. Cullen Killeen comes in for Sean Moore. Like I said, 7:30, but here's the other kicker. The winner goes through to the All-Ireland final against Clare. So it's going to be a big one. It's live on GalwayBayFM.ie and on the Galway Bay FM app this evening from 7. The game throws in at 7:30, coverage starts 7:15.
0: All right, okay. Now we do have to get to the Arsenal Premier League victory after Manchester City dropped point last night, a 1-1 draw against Bournemouth. So Arsenal lift the Premier League trophy for the first time since 2004.
5: Yeah, I know. I can't believe it. And what makes it even worse is I remember actually covering that game. Anyway, for Arsenal, it is. For Arsenal, it's their first Premier League title since 2004. Interesting game. Bournemouth now...
0: They're a good team.
5: But they had something to play for as well. Because remember, they're knocking on the door of the Champions League.
0: Not anymore.
5: They're very close to it now.
0: But they did get Europe and they will be delighted about that. For a club a couple of years ago that was obviously bouncing in and around the English Football League, they are now going to be playing in Europe next season on their tiny little Vitality Stadium. So massive news for them as well. But look, back to Arsenal. They deserve the Premier League trophy this season. They've been excellent, maybe not to watch, but fantastic defensively.
5: There you hit the nail on the head. Not fantastic to watch at all.
0: But great defensively, you know, and you have to, you know, got to pay them, got to give them their flowers for that.
5: You do, and you know what? The fact that they've nailed the bottler tag for once and for all, they've taken it. Arteta is going to be very, very happy. Of course, it's the Bournemouth manager is a schoolboy friend of his as well.
0: Yeah.
5: So I have a feeling there might be a bottler or two thrown in his direction. Look, it was an interesting game. Even actually just as interesting, it's kind of been overshadowed a bit. It was actually a couple of things slightly overshadowed by Arsenal win the league. First of all, Spurs losing 2-1 last night.
0: Yeah.
5: So it goes down to the final day.
0: Yeah, it'll be massive.
5: I mean, that's going to be absolutely enormous for them. And the big story yesterday evening at 7 o'clock, Southampton kicked out of the playoff final.
0: I saw that. Is that a bit strange? That was strange, wasn't it?
5: Well, I was listening to a couple of podcasts last night when I was in bed and couldn't sleep. And the to be honest with you, most people are saying, you know, that's the way
0: it is. You can't be caught spying.
5: You know, you can't. But the thing about it wasn't just that. Apparently, they were guilty of two or three other offences.
0: Okay,
5: similar.
0: Right.
5: So, you know,
0: they were caught rotten.
5: The EFL went down hard. I also just want to stay with soccer very quickly because the Michael Byrne Cup final is on tonight as well. Salthill Devon against Mary Orton Ward.
0: Anything else to get to?
5: Ross Talchin gets underway this evening or today. This is, of course, the 71st edition of this iconic cycle race. Doesn't go near Galway.
0: Oh, we don't want to hear about it then.
5: So,
0: but any other racing?
5: First stage is Portlaoise to Kilmallock. Horse racing, Gorham Park for a 7-race card off at 5:10.
0: Thank you very much, John.
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Here on Galway BFM, Galway's best music mix. We've teamed up with Connacht Rugby and HelloFresh, who have partnered together, keeping kids busy and dinner simple. As school holidays begin and routines become busier, HelloFresh and Connacht Rugby are helping families tackle the summer schedule by bringing together two summer essentials for many households across the province, which of course is keeping children active and entertained during the day and making dinner time easier once everybody gets home. As part of the partnership, families attending Connacht Rugby summer camps will receive a free HelloFresh voucher to trial the recipe box service, helping to take the pressure off busy summer evenings. The camp will run across 12 clubs across the province this summer, such as Galway Bay, Ballinagh RFC, Sligo RFC, giving children ages 6 to 12 a chance to stay active, build skills and enjoy a fun week of rugby and coaching. The children will also receive branded top, kit bag, mini rugby bag and a water bottle as well. So HelloFresh is helping families keep dinner quick and simple with easy to follow recipes and pre-portioned ingredients delivered to their door. And to celebrate this, every single day this week, I am giving you a chance to get your hands on this. I have four places to a Connacht Rugby summer camp up for grabs. Four places. And once you answer a question correctly, your name goes into the draw. My question today is, who is the current Connacht Rugby captain? Who is the current Connacht Rugby captain? You can let me know your answer, followed by your name and details, to 086-3833-553. The correct answer will get you into the draw, which will be done on Friday. You don't necessarily have to spell the second name correctly because it's a long one, but I'll know what you mean. We'll put you in the draw.

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1: 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We're going to get one more traffic update from Johnny very shortly.
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1: Okay, one final traffic update. Johnny, what's it like?
13: Okay, some improvement for the rest of the morning commute. The traffic ends now at the junction of Bore and Cosha, inbound on the Headbrook Road and moving along. Tipping out towards Roadstone, but actually moving faster now in towards the Tume Road Junction. The Ballybam Road, Ballyportul Carriageway has cleared out. No major delays there for you if you are coming up to Briarhill Junction from the motorway or coming down from the Galway Clinic. Old Dublin Road inbound, only the stretch between Omagh Coast Road Junction and ATU Roundabout. And then over on the western side of town, it really has eased out on the Upper Newcastle Road, Thomas Hines Road, and no major problems then on all the other roads leading in towards the Sheamus Cork Road. Roadworks today, the big one is going to be the closure of the Ballybam Road from Rock Hill Avenue to the Ballybam Road Junction. It's starting at 9:30 until about 4:00. Diversions are in operation up by the Castle Park Road. There's the ongoing roadworks on the Lower Newcastle Road back again this evening, so you need to be careful of that. And if you use the Ross Hill Road area as your rat run, there's ongoing roadworks there. You can run into delays at any given time. So it's been a busy morning. We'll talk to you again tomorrow morning for more updates.
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0: Morgan, HelloFresh. We have four places to a Connacht Rugby summer camp, and I've been asking a question every single day to qualify you. Your correct answers qualifies you for one of those places at the end of the week. So the question I asked was, who is the current Connacht Rugby captain? And well done to absolutely everyone who said Keen Prendergast. Your name is and details are in our draw. Congratulations, another chance to go for it tomorrow.
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13: Good morning, I'm David Nevin. Our top stories at 9. Medtronic launches new software hub in Galway with almost 100 new jobs. And Meta employees in Ireland expected to hear today if they'll be affected by job losses. Medtronic has announced the launch of a new European software development hub in Galway. With it will come almost 100 new jobs, described as being high-value tech and engineering roles. That number is then expected to grow in the coming years. The new hub will focus on software for implantable cardiac devices and will be operated under Medtronic's patient care division. Established in Ireland since 1981, the company now employs more than 4,000 people across five sites at Parkmore, Dublin and Athlone. Rents in Galway City were up by an average of 18% in the first 3 months of this year compared to last. The typical open market rent of a two-bedroom apartment in the city was just shy of €2,300. Meanwhile, the average rent of a three-bed house in the county rose by 10.5% to just over €1,700. Nationally, rents surged in the first 3 months of the year, with the national average up 4.4% since December. Daft.ie's quarter one report for this year shows it was the sharpest quarterly increase since records began in 2002. Author of the report, Ronan Lyon, says new rental control rules, which came into effect on the 1st of March, are likely to have driven the increase.
14: And that means if you were a landlord and you were well below the market because of rent pressure zones over the last 10 years or so, now has been your opportunity in the last 2 months or so to reset to the market. And it looks like, in particular in the cities around the country, that landlords have taken that opportunity with that big increase.
13: Meta's employees in Ireland are expected to hear today if they'll be affected by job losses. The parent company of Facebook and Instagram announced last month it was cutting 10% of the global workforce. Jessica Woodlock reports.
15: 10% of Meta's 8,000 employees worldwide will lose their job after the company announced it was investing more money into artificial intelligence. Irish employees are waiting to hear if they'll be in the firing line. Around 1,800 people are employed by the company in Ireland. If they're affected by this round of cuts, the government will receive a collective redundancy notice today informing it of the decision.
13: RTE bosses will appear before the Oireachtas Media Committee later to discuss the latest pay controversy at the broadcaster. Yesterday, Director General Kevin Backhurst met with the Media Minister Patrick O'Donovan after presenter Derek Mooney's pay was reclassified. Minister O'Donovan says he received assurances there were no other major controversies around the corner.
16: I've asked RTE on the way out, is there any other landmines that I should be made aware of? To which, they have responded to me by saying, not that we're aware of. So to be fair to the representatives of the organisation that were here today, I take them at their

0: the issue with Minister of State for Education, Michael Moynihan, says the bus service is badly needed.
1: This can be expensive, especially if you have more than one child going to these schools. And I think now that it's really important that we see Bus Éireann looking at providing a bus service for the children going to these particular schools. I've spoken to Minister Dara Cleary on this, and he was making representation to Minister Moynihan and how we can see if this can be implemented. But I think it's important. I think this is a lot of money for parents, and I think it's something that needs to be addressed.
0: People are being reminded not to use their phones while driving as part of a National Day of Action for Mobile Phone Distraction. 188 people died on our roads last year, while 65 lives have been lost so far this year. Anyone caught using their phone while driving can receive 3 penalty points and a €120 fine. Orla Maguire, Road Safety Officer with South Dublin County Council, which is involved in today's Day of Action, says devastating crashes can happen in a split second.
2: Momentary blindness is real. In that split second when you choose to look at your mobile phone when driving, the road ahead can change and your reactions will be too slow to adapt to the changing situation, leading to life-changing implications for both you and other road users. It's really important that we make a conscious decision to put our phone down when we're going to drive and make it a socially unacceptable behaviour.
0: The death notices for Galway. Martin Kelly, knock on Kiltormer, Ballinasloe, reposing at his residence today from 5 until 8. Removal tomorrow Thursday to Mullia Church for Mass for Martin Kelly at 1. Funeral afterwards to Abbey Gormican Cemetery, family flowers only. Donations to East Galway and Midlands Cancer Care, Ballinasloe. Anne Quirk Ní Fahí, Montague Crochwell and formerly of Rue Crochwell, reposing at Cawley's funeral home Crochwell today from 6 until 8. Funeral cortege arriving at St. Coleman's Church Crochwell tomorrow Thursday for Mass for Anne Quirk at 12. Funeral afterwards to Ballymore Cemetery Crochwell, family flowers only, donations to the National Breast Cancer Research Institute. Liam Blewett, Roscam Park, Roscam, and formerly of Ord na Grainne, Ennis, County Clare, reposing at Áras na Féile Funeral Home at Renmore today from 5, followed by removal to his residence at 6:30. Funeral cortege will arrive at St. Oliver Plunkett Church, Renmore, tomorrow Thursday for Mass for Liam Blewett at 11. Funeral afterwards to Renville Cemetery, Oranmore, house private, family flowers only, donations to the Irish Cancer Society. Liz Kavanagh O'Malley, Knocknacarra, and formerly of Parnell Avenue, Merview and Cortoon. Funeral arriving at St. Patrick's Church, Cortoon, today for Mass for Liz Kavanagh O'Malley at 12. Funeral afterwards to Cortoon Cemetery, house private, no flowers, donations to Galway Hospice Foundation. Rose Earls Ní White, Caron, Nuan, Ballinasloe. Funeral cortege arriving to St. Peter and Paul's Church, Kiltulla, today for Mass for Rose Earls at 12. Funeral afterwards to Grange Cemetery, donations to the Alzheimer's Society of Ireland and Galway Hospice. 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
8: A big night for Galway's under 20 hurlers. They face Kilkenny in the Leinster final this evening in Portlaoise. The winner also goes through to the All Ireland final against Clare later on this month. Game throws in at 7:35. Live coverage of the game on the Galway Bay FM website and app. In soccer, a big day for Presentation College Athenry as well. They're up against Crescent College Comprehensive in the FAI School's first year boys' national cup final. That game is at Frank Healy Park in Ennis. Game kicking off at 11 o'clock. In

0: Rugby current Galway Bay Film Sport understands the interest is very high in Connacht's away allocation for Friday week's United Rugby Championship quarter-final with Glasgow. Indications are that all tickets of that 10% allocation will be sold. Moving to cycling, the 71st edition of the Rostalchin gets underway today. Dara Feely, 2022 winner, is among the 139 starters for the first stage from Portlaoise to Kilmallock. And there's horse racing at Goran Park. First of a 7 race card goes to post at 5:10.
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2: Variable cloud amounts, hazy sunny spells and scattered light showers today. Cloud will thicken from the southwest later on with outbreaks of rain and drizzle developing in the south of Connacht, but not by nightfall. Highest temperatures of 14 to 16 degrees and mostly cloudy tonight with outbreaks of rain and drizzle continuing to extend northeastwards over the region early on. The rain and drizzle will turn patchier overnight. There'll be some mist and hill and coastal fog around too with lowest temperatures 11 to 13 degrees. It's Wednesday the 20th of May.
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2: Imagine a Wincha Nagalyeva. You're very welcome to Galway Talks. Coming up on the programme today, Medtronic announced a major jobs announcement today. Galway sees the highest rent inflation in the state as the average city apartment tops €2,290. Aisling authors launch new novel with exclusive edition at Kenny's Bookshop. Government brings forward new laws to crack down on puppy farms. Galway West by-election set to test government and left-wing momentum. Galway family shares story of 20 extra years thanks to organ donation. New report says that Galway and the West could benefit more from stronger diaspora links. All-Ireland charity Cry Ireland announces Galway native as trustee. Galway Horses Connect fundraiser event took place last night. We spoke to some of the families who were involved in it. And Mark Roberts brings the feel-good factor to Galway's Town Hall Theatre. All that and a lot more coming up between now and 12 on Galway Talks. You're listening to Galway Bay FM and this is Galway Talks with John Morley. I want to wish Justin Fallon from Clontuskert a very happy confirmation day today. Enjoy your day and love from Noreen and John in Ballinasloe. So well done to you on your confirmation day, Justin. I want to move on this morning though because Medtronic has announced plans to establish a new European software development hub in Galway, creating an initial 85 jobs focused on cardiac digital health technology. The new patient care systems hub will serve as a global centre of excellence for software supporting patients with implanted cardiac devices and is expected to grow further over the next 3 years. The Galway operation will focus on developing cloud-based and real-time clinical software connecting devices, clinicians and patients, while recruitment events are due to take place in the coming weeks as well. We're joined on the programme this morning by Alex Mann, who is the Global VP of Medtronic's PCS. Alex, good morning and thanks for joining us on the programme today. A big announcement for yourselves in the company.
4: Yeah, absolutely, John. Thank you so much today for some time to talk about that.
2: Tell us a bit about this announcement. What has led to it?
4: Yeah, I think what we've realized in Medtronic is that connected care, that is to say, this experience that we're driving to have our patients, and there's over 3 million of them that are growing really quickly with cardiac implants around the world. We want them connected to cloud platforms and data so that they're cared for 24 hours a day, 7 days a week. And we see Galway, what we've learned in recent months is that Galway's got a vibrant tech community, a lot of very experienced engineers, and really, really strong universities in Galway and Limerick and others that can help make this better for patients worldwide.
2: Will this very much put Galway at the forefront of patient care solutions?
4: Yeah, absolutely. Like, you know, the fact is that these devices that we put inside the body of patients that keep their hearts beating, keep them alive so that they can celebrate more birthdays and anniversaries, more time with their children. Having those connected to a software platform, watching them, caring for them 24 hours a day is really, really important. And Medtronic's an industry leader in this space. Having talent in Galway is going to allow us to take that even further, not just for Ireland, but all of Western Europe and really all of the world.
2: Give us a sense of the devices we're talking about here.
4: Yeah, so we have a mix of implanted devices that range from pacemakers to implanted defibrillators and what we call loop recorders. These devices are implanted in everything from infants to your great-grandmom. And, you know, all of these devices are there for a reason. They're meant to keep people alive, give them a more enjoyable life, and help restore them to the type of health that they can live the way that they used to live.
2: And I suppose the benefit of having these developed with cloud-based technology and linking them up to software, does that allow benefits for patients in terms of being able to be looked after from the comfort of their own home?
4: Yeah, absolutely. Our technology, what it allows is for the patients to effectively have a digital presence in their house or on their phone so that it's with them anywhere on earth, and helping to watch them and send information to their doctors and clinicians to let them know exactly how they're doing. It creates a real high level of confidence for patients that their heart is working well and that their health is on the right track and they're on that road to recovery.
2: Will this involve a large collaboration across various institutions here in Galway?
4: Yeah, I think one of the main things, it absolutely will. Some of the main areas where we're going to intersect is obviously with the IDA. The IDA has been really, really a major player in helping us decide Ireland was the best place to put this. They connected us very closely with the tech community and also the universities in Galway and in Limerick. The as you pointed out, you know, this starts with 85 initial jobs. We plan on scaling that much higher. I can see a point in the future where we have as much of a third of our PCS software organization in Ireland. So we're going to be growing rapidly and being connected to the community, the universities, working with them to help shape the software programs that they're taking students on. Is a really important part of building out a software development team that's enduring.
2: Yeah, you said 85 initial jobs. Could that expand in the future to a couple of hundred or even 1,000?
4: I think it's definitely going to expand to several hundred jobs in Galway. We have about 1,000 people today that do work on these systems around the world in the U.S., in India, and already we've made a few hires there in Galway. And at some point, I do think we are going to get to a spot where about a third of those jobs are located in Galway.
2: These are obviously high-value devices, Alex. What is this worth to the local economy here in Galway, but also to the Irish economy?
4: Yeah, I think the exciting part for the local economy is that our first 85 are really going to be leadership and senior engineering talent, the type of people that have worked for some time in tech. And we're going to look broadly, right? We want to, of course, look to hire people first in Galway, provide those jobs that are high paying, high impact for technologists in Galway. But we'll also look to Dublin, and that could bring some people closer to the west of Ireland, maybe where they grew up and have some great memories and family and want that higher quality of life. So we expect some people to relocate from across Ireland to Galway. And we'll also look internationally, looking again for people from Ireland who may want to make their way home. And of course, we've got several people even in back in the States that are from Ireland and even working on this project. And it is bringing them closer to home in the west of Ireland.
2: And for those high positions, Alex, will there also be opportunities to grow from there and even perhaps work in the likes of the United States and other places across the globe?
4: Yeah, I love that question. And yeah, I've been with Medtronic for about 9 months, and I have a 30-year career in tech working for companies like Garmin and Resideo. Lots of really, really interesting experiences across this career. But one of the things I love about Medtronic is it's not just about a job. It is it really is a career, somewhere where you can work in tech one day and then be part of leadership the next. You can be in tech, move to marketing, and so on. I've not ever worked for a company that's so careful at helping people navigate a 30-year career. And there really are a lot of people at Medtronic who have been here 20, 25, 30 years, and they've really worked four or five different careers in that span and kind of been able to move around within the company. And this is part of what sets Medtronic's culture apart from others. It's a really, really focused on the patient, the mission, and people stay here a really long time. I'm excited for what that can do for people in the west of Ireland.
2: And of course, patient care solutions. It is about the patient and improving outcomes for them. Are you excited for what could happen in that space?
4: Yeah, absolutely. I think patients, right, they're surrounded with better and better technology from the likes of Apple and Google and lots of other places that is monitoring their health. And I think those companies are setting the bar high for what technology can do in your lives. And part of my mission coming from consumer tech with companies like Garmin is I want to offer that same sort of experience. And I really, what I saw in the west of Ireland, especially from the universities and the talent that I've met so far, is that the high-skilled workforce in west of Ireland can really, really make a big difference in moving us toward more Apple and Google experiences.
2: And the university is a key driver in all this. I know they have their ARC hub for health tech and they have their med tech hub as well. So innovation and driving it forward and progressing is very much key to this, isn't it, Alex?
4: Absolutely. Yeah, absolutely. We met closely on campus with the University of Galway and Limerick, and they gave us a very, very warm your welcome message to Ireland. And they want us to be heavily involved in shaping their program so that, you know, the Irish health mandate to want to be a leader in med tech as an entire country, they can help foster that. And we're looking right away to build on the collaboration that Medtronic has had for the last 40 years with those universities, but do it in a way around AI and digital and software.
2: And this new technologies you'll be developing, how far of a reach will this have? Will this be exported to the likes of the European Union and further afield?
4: Yeah, absolutely. We definitely see our Galway location as not only being important for the globe, but important for west of Ireland. In fact, our new site leader, Paul Mearns, who's going to lead PCS, and he's been with Medtronic for 20 years, he and I are spending some time with the entire Western Europe team next month in Portugal, and we're going to collaborate with them on exactly what our new team in Galway can help us do for all of Western Europe.
2: Those initial 85 jobs, are they live now? Can people apply for them now? And how soon can we see the other jobs coming on stream for people to apply for?
4: Yeah, so we do have a wide variety of jobs open. You can learn more about it at our Portershed event that we're going to have next Thursday, the 28th. So if you have an interest, please join us at the Portershed and then also on the Medtronic Careers portal. So we have a number of jobs already open. We've made a variety of hires. We're so excited to welcome some talent from the west of Ireland to Medtronic in June, and we'll be hiring all year long. We also expect to add a meaningful number of interns at the start of next year, as well as we look to take that experienced talent and mix it up with some early career professionals too.
2: Tell us a bit more about that event taking place on Thursday next, the 28th, in the Portershed. What time is it at, and who will be speaking and engaging at it?
4: Yeah, so it is next Thursday evening, and I've got a number of leaders, including myself. I'll be there, and I'm bringing some additional people from across the United States to Ireland for part of that. And we also have leadership in Medtronic in Galway that will join us, Paul Mearns, who's our new site leader, and so on. And what this is it's really a chance to introduce patient care systems to the local tech community. I've been blown away really by the tech community in general. We've met with a half a dozen businesses in Galway. All of them have fantastic leaders and really strong, a really strong workforce. What we hope to do at our Portershed event is just explain more about the way that we work, the technology that we have, and let people understand that this is a chance to build software that has a life-saving impact, something that if you've ever had anyone in your family that suffered in any sort of way from a cardiac condition, you can actually become part of the solution. You can build software that extends lives and creates more memories for babies all the way to grandmothers.
2: And can I ask you, Alex, with these initial 85 jobs, the several hundred over the coming years, and all the interns you'll be taking, do you need more room on the site, or have you already expanded the site to facilitate that?
4: Yeah, we're very fortunate. We've got a strong facilities and leadership team at the site. We do need more room. And so they've put together a nice strategy to help us grow at the Parkmore campus. And we'll be making some investments there in order to fit these roles that we're hiring initially and what we plann to do long term.
2: Alex Mann, the Global VP of Medtronic's Patient Care Solutions. Thank you for joining us in Galway Talks and congratulations to all involved.
4: Yeah, thank you so much. I'm really excited to be part of the West of Ireland family. Thank you so much.
2: Thank you, Alex. Still lots to come on the programme today. Galway sees the highest rent inflation in the state as the average city apartment tops €2,290. We'll be speaking to Ronan Lyons of the Daft.ie report. He's the author of that, giving us all the latest on that. And also, Aisling authors launch a new novel with exclusive edition at Kenny's Bookshop. Emer McLysett and Sarah Breen will be joining us in studio.
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2: You're listening to Galway Bay FM and this is Galway Talks with John Morley. We get into Ronan Lyons a little later on in the programme because the government has approved draft legislation aimed at strengthening animal welfare standards and tackling so-called puppy farms across Ireland. The proposed Dog Breeding Establishments Bill 2026, brought to Cabinet by Martin Hayden, includes tighter rules around commercial dog breeding, including limits on litter numbers, minimum and maximum breeding ages, staffing requirements and stricter rules on the sale of puppies. Now, the legislation would also introduce stronger enforcement powers, including the seizure of animals and tougher penalties for offenders. The government says that the measures are designed to improve animal welfare and give consumers greater confidence when buying dogs, while opposition TD Jennifer Whitmore said that the detail of the bill would be crucial to ensuring meaningful reform. To get reaction to this, we're joined on the programme now by Kieran Walsh, who's a dog trainer and founder of doginternet.ie and fellow of the International Society of Animal Professionals. Kieran, good morning and thanks for joining us on Galway Talks this morning. What are your thoughts on this draft legislation?
13: Good morning, John. Can you hear me?
2: Can, yeah, we can.
13: Great, great. I suppose you have to give credit where credit is due, that the minister did take up a piece, 2010 Dog Breeding Establishment Act, and he did listen to a wide range of voices, which basically said that the 2010 Act, the original Act, was really an abuser's charter. And what the Amendment Act is trying to do is basically, and these are, if you like, using the minister's own words, to crack down on ethical puppy farms and overhaul commercial dog breeding regulations. The other side of all of that is there's a major question on whether puppy farms could ever be ethical.
2: And where do you think that question lies? Has that even been brought into the conversation, Kieran?
13: To start with, it's a very wide conversation. It has been brought up quite frequently, I would say. One of the difficulties with puppy farms is that they run directly against the most basic of animal welfare principles, which is the five freedoms. In other words, freedom from hunger, thirst, pain. And within that, there's a core principle of the ability to act naturally. Now, when you have a dog born in a puppy farm, it's a very unnatural setting. And maybe to wind the clock back a little and explain how puppy farms came to being, they really started in the USA first, just after the war, and the American Department of Agriculture advised farmers maybe to look at other alternative ways of bringing in some money and using some of the buildings that weren't used because of the war interruption. And these would have been piggeries, barns, and so on. So the nature of puppy farms is intensive farming. Now, when you have a puppy, say, born in natural conditions, what generally happens, what always happens, is for the first 10 days, the mother won't let the pup out of her sight. And then from 16 weeks, the puppy's brains will develop. And then come the end of the 16th week, the brains close. In other words, that's everything they should have learned, and there's no more information going to be absorbed by the brain. Now, in that time, the mother will push the little puppies around, try and get them used to every different type of stimulus. And that's up to 100 different experiences per day, every day, for the first 4 months of their lives. Now, when you have a dog growing up in a puppy farm for the first few weeks, its only experiences are, if you like, a cement floor, ridiculous noise from all the other animals in chemical hygiene. You basically get is a dog that's unsocialized. And then secondly, and it's always a big criticism of the puppy mill industry, is are you getting genetic rubbish coming into your house? And there's many American authors, indeed Irish experts, and they're saying, you know, when you get a dog from a puppy mill, you probably are bringing a time bomb into your house. And that's reflected quite accurately in the increase in hospitalizations from dog bites. That, and they've been on the increase year after year for the last number of years. So it's good to see this legislation coming in. It is a move, because the puppy farms had a free run for the last 35 years. And in Ireland, puppy mills were kicked off, believe it or not, by Chagas, who had an advisory bulletin back in the 1990s, and then again, I think, in the early 2000s, which encouraged farmers to look at the idea of breeding dogs as a way of extra income. And again, the nature was, you know, if you had a piggery or if you have the buildings, put them to use. Commercially, I would say at the time, you know, it was a good logical step. It would bring in extra income. And industry in Ireland absolutely boomed, now, primarily because of the demand. And one of the factors that hasn't been looked at in the legislation is who drives the demand for these dogs. Would you like to take a guess, John?
2: The consumer, is it?
13: Which of them? Which of the consumers? Who's the biggest culprit in this?
2: Families?
13: Yeah. Go on, put an age on the primary culprit of all of this.
2: 35.
13: No, you're 6 to 10 year old.
2: Oh.
13: You're 6 to 10 year old, and what you get is the 6 to 10 year old goes to school one day and there's a discussion about Mary or... And then the child comes back to his parents and says, nearly everyone in my class has a dog. We should have one. You know, this is an infringement of my civil rights. And the parents are put into this invidious position where if they say no, it's a horrendous blow to the child's esteem and place in the family. And if they say yes, it's open season. Like, are we there yet? When's the dog arriving? So in most of the cases, the credit card comes out and the dog is bought as quickly as possible. And really, that is the marketplace.
2: And there's another factor to this as well, because we heard earlier on this week here, and that children are up to 5 times more likely than adults to be bitten by dogs as well. So is there an education piece around all this, not just for the children, but for society in general?
13: There's a huge educational problem. Like from my own experience over the years with rescue shelters, I've sort of, the figure that gets bandied about is about only 1 in 20 dog owners actually know the basics of how to look after a dog. And then when you rush into getting a dog for a child, well, you're opening Pandora's box of problems. The biggest difficulty is understanding the nature of a dog that comes into your home. And it shouldn't be like any other toy. And unfortunately, that's where the problem is. Most of the dog bites occur at the feeding stage. In other words, a child will encroach on a dog when it's trying to eat. And dogs generally have a protective nature of their food. So if the dog snaps, well, that's what it would do if another animal or anything was trying to get at its food. So that's, if you like, that behavior wired. And if the dog is unsocialized, and again, it's also important to consider what type of breed. Is it a normal, I would say, non-aggressive retriever type of dog, or is it a protective dog? And if it's the latter, the damage can be extremely severe. So when you look at all of those problems, the first question is, who is paying for all of this? And, you know, if we look at the economics of the whole industry, it's quite incredible that in Ireland we've about, I think, 600,000 pet dogs in our houses. Now, that figure varies depending on which study you look at. Every 10 years, a dog will die. Mortality rate, the average rate across the board is about 10 years. So the max market for Irish dogs going into homes is about 50 to 60,000 at the most. The Irish puppy mills create about 100,000 puppies a year. So it's twice what the Irish market could absorb. And it's a question, it's an open question whether it's how many of those are sold in Ireland and sold outside of Ireland.
2: Ultimately, though, Kieran, is it organisations like MADRA and the GSPCA here in Galway who are left to pick up the pieces?
13: They are left to pick up the pieces. And I basically, you know, I've volunteered for rescue shelters for many years. I was a big fan of a lot of the rescue shelters. And I'm going to say this with a very heavy heart, but I think they are the core of the problem as well.
2: How
13: for
2: so?
13: Two reasons. Yeah. It's basically what they're doing is they're providing a cleaning up operation for the puppy mill industry. That if there was no rescue shelters and there were no volunteers to put in the unpaid hours, you'd get a lot of wild dogs roaming the street. Now, that's, believe it or not, that is not unusual in a lot of countries. You know, if you go to Asia, South America, you'll see some cities, some 70% of the dogs around are wild, semi-wild street dogs. And what the rescue shelters have been doing for the last 20, 30 years is they've been providing a mopping up operation to keep our streets clean. Now, when you look at statistics from the States, from the Humane Society, they basically say every third dog in every American home started life in a puppy mill. And more recently, some experts are saying it's at least one in two. So when you put that onto the Irish situation and what's happening here, it's a case of, even if you buy a dog from a breeder, if you get a dog from a rescue shelter, did that go through the puppy mill industry, left to a rescue shelter, and then what you get is a dog that began life in a rescue shelter? And it's very difficult for any rescue shelter manager to say how that dog will behave in your home setting, and especially if there's a child there.
2: Are they not doing the benevolent thing, though, Kieran? Because in Irish society, if dogs were let to roam the streets wildly and they ended up, we'll say, wandering onto a farmer's land and came into contact with sheep and the farmer got his hold on them, they would meet a pretty grim end.
13: That's true. And that would, in the very big picture, I think that wouldn't be such a bad thing. Because then people will be questioning, well, why do we have an oversupply of these dogs year after year? Why are the farmers complaining about dogs worrying the sheep? So there's a lot of conversations that need to happen, you know, that I think farmers could play a bigger role in saying, well, why are there so many dogs out there? Why is the Department of Agriculture protecting dog breeding industries?
2: And obviously this legislation, it is draft legislation. You say there's good bits to it, it could go further, but we'll still have to wait the devil in the detail. And it's all good and well putting anything into legislation, but if you're not going to enforce it, what's the point?
13: Enforcement is something Irish people are not good at, to begin with. And it's something in the Irish psyche that, as a race, we're sort of happy to put up with poor standards, ridiculous costs, and so on, before we'd complain. When it comes to enforcement in animal welfare, and especially with dogs, I think we've another hidden crisis. Because if you take, for example, the 2010 Dog Breeding Establishment Act, there's no record of any prosecutions. Most of the prosecutions might have been under the Animal Health and Welfare Act. And I suppose just to step back a little bit, John, when you look at the number of rescue shelters in Ireland, there's about 100. There's about 110 or 101 that get subsidised by the state. There's three times more either official or unofficial puppy farms. So for every rescue shelter, we have about three puppy farms in the same county, you know, which is absolutely a ridiculous situation.
2: Kieran, yeah, go on.
13: Yeah. Sorry, where were we there, John? With you, just to go back to the enforcement, that, you see, enforcement is split in between the Department of Agriculture, local authorities, the Department of Rural and Communities, and a couple of charities. And what I've seen over the last 10 years is the investigations into serious animal abuse usually happens after RTE or the Sunday Times do an investigation. And most of the abuse in the country with the major farms or in greyhounds or in the equine trade never comes into the public view. You know, whereas there's been over 200 convictions in for animal abuse under the Animal Health and Welfare Act. And they tend to be, when you examine the convictions, the nature of them tends to be individual owners. Very few puppy mills or small breeders. And quite often, I think there's questions over those convictions because you have a Department of Agriculture that has a role to play in the promotion of the industry and the policing of it. And the same with the charities. Like, they've often used court reports and evidence collected in investigations for donation purposes, to entice donations. So I think we, not just the puppy mill industry, but we need to look at how enforcement has been carried out.
2: Just some of the texts and WhatsApps coming in, Kieran, to 086-3833-553. I don't agree with your speaker at the moment. Why are government not doing more is my question. Would you like those poor dogs left to suffer? I have rescue dogs and they're the best pets. If the law was doing its job, we wouldn't need rescue centres. Another listener says, John, that man is so correct about dogs. Some people haven't a clue about breeds or what they are bringing into their homes. Farmers have a right to protect their farms and all the dogs should be on a lead as well. A dog is just an accessory to some. And just even another point on that, Kieran, as well. I note that fines for dog fouling have increased as well, but again, goes back to enforcement. But do you want to react to some of those comments?
13: Right. What was the first one there, John?
2: The first was that they don't agree with you because the government should be doing more and not to be blaming rescue centres.
13: I didn't blame rescue centres. I'm just saying they are actually part of the fabric of a very troubled industry. Could the government be doing more? Well, who are the government? You know, I think the answer to that is we should stop passing off responsibility to the government. If anything is to improve, it's the marketplace. It's the 6-year-old to 10-year-old getting a dog. I would put it this way. You see, there's breeders and there's breeders. And if you talk to the breeders that are members of the Kennel Club, what they basically say is, well, yes, we breed a very small number of dogs and there's about a 2 or 3 year waiting list. And the breeders are well acquainted with the end buyer years before the dog changes hands. Now, what happens in Ireland is, and what happens when you buy a puppy, is there's almost no movement of, there's no movement of education, there's no movement of a basic plan of how the dog is going to be looked after when it comes into your house. There's no backup plan. Who's going to take care of it if you can't take care of it? And likewise, you know, anyone can get a license for 20 euros and they're an official dog owner. But there's no test before you could get that license. You know, there's a lot of very basic things that could be put in place. And it would solve the problem overnight, because the puppy mill industry can only survive when there's ignorance running the market. There's well-resourced there to provide the cleaning service. And I know that sounds quite controversial and it might be unpalatable for many people to take, but we are at the point where dog bite incidents in hospitals are increasing. Do we want this to keep going or do we want it to stop? And when this legislation goes through, okay, it does reform certain aspects of the industry, but what it also does is sends out the signal that the puppy mill industry will be with us for another 20, 30 years.
2: Kieran Walsh, dog trainer and founder of dogintra.ie, thank you for joining us on Galway Talks this morning. 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
2: 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Still lots to come on the programme today. We'll be hearing very shortly about the Aisling authors who've launched a new novel with an exclusive edition in Kenny's Bookshop. Majinwa Awinchina Galiava by Majarash Teresha Nocht.
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21: 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That's two big championship games for the two Galway senior teams this weekend, live on Galway Bay FM.
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26: Good morning, I'm David Nevin. Our top stories at 10. Aireachtas committee to hear health workers being pushed to breaking point by staffing shortages and burnout, and call for new bus shelters on N83 at Curran Drum and Curraghfin. Medtronic has announced the launch of a new European software development hub in Galway. With it will come almost 100 new jobs, described as being high-value tech and engineering roles. That number is then expected to grow in the coming years. The new hub will focus on software for implantable cardiac devices and will be operated under Medtronic's patient care division. Alex Mann, Global VP of Patient Care Systems, explained to John Morley why Galway is the ideal location.
27: What we've realized in Medtronic is connected care, that is to say, this experience that we're driving to have our patients, and there's over 3 million of them that are growing really quickly with cardiac implants around the world. We want them connected to cloud platforms and data so that they're cared for 24 hours a day, 7 days a week. And we see Galway, what we've learned in recent months is that Galway's got a vibrant tech community, a lot of very experienced engineers, and really, really strong universities in Galway and Limerick and others that can help make this better for patients worldwide.
26: Meta's employees in Ireland are expected to hear today if they'll be affected by job losses. The parent company of Facebook and Instagram announced last month it was cutting 10% of its global workforce. Jessica Woodlock reports.
28: 10% of Meta's 8,000 employees worldwide will lose their job after the company announced it was investing more money into artificial intelligence. Irish employees are waiting to hear if they'll be in the firing line. Around 1,800 people are employed by the company in Ireland. If they're affected by this round of cuts, the government will receive a collective redundancy notice today informing it of the decision.
26: Rents in Galway City were up by an average of 18% in the first 3 months of this year compared to last. The typical open market rent of a two-bedroom apartment in the city was just shy of €2,300. Meanwhile, the average price of a three-bed house in the county rose by 10.5% to just over €1,700. Nationally, rents surged in the first 3 months of the year, with the national average up 4.4% since December. Daft.ie's quarter one report for this year shows it was the sharpest quarterly increase since records began in 2002. Author of the report, Ronan Lyon, says new rental control rules, which came into effect on the 1st of March, are likely to have driven the increase.
29: And that means if you were a landlord and you were well below the market because of rent pressure zones over the last 10 years or so, now has been your opportunity in the last 2 months or so to reset to the market. And it looks like, in particular in the cities around the country, that landlords have taken that opportunity with that big increase.
26: There's a call for new bus shelters on the N83 at Curran-Drum National School and Currifin Cross. At a meeting of local councillors, councillors Mary Hode and Siobhan McHugh-Ryan passed a motion for the NTA to consider the move. Fianna Fáil councillor Hode says the demand is there.
7: And it could possibly be looked at in line with the current Safe Routes to School programme that's been proposed for Curran-Drum. It's important that we're looking at the junction there, and in the process of doing that, there's a huge volume of children that get on the bus there that are travelling to a number of secondary schools at that location. And I think it's only important when there is funding available through the NTA that they would address the issue and allow us to put some bus shelters at both Curran-Drum and Currifin.
26: Health workers are being pushed to breaking point by staffing shortages and burnout. That's according to research by both Forsa and the

0: Wider problem.
1: All we measure are what we call the hotel costs. What is the waiting list to be seen? How soon are you seen? How soon are you discharged? And can we get to stay in hospital as short as possible? We should be measuring how sick is the person? How much better did the person get? Did they have a long period of time out of hospital?
0: A Dublin city councillor has been questioned about a video he posted calling for a real final solution against satanic Jewish people. The one-minute clip, which starts with footage of Adolf Hitler, was added to Philip Sutcliffe's status on WhatsApp on Monday. It's since been deleted, and Conor Gallagher from the Irish Times says they've contacted the former Olympic boxer about the video.
2: He expressed some confusion about it. He says he didn't really understand how it was posted. He says he doesn't think he looked at it. He says he probably posted something that he shouldn't have, and says that he often shares things on without looking at them.
0: 10:05, sport is next.
3: Quite the unconventional grill setup you got there, Barry. 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
7: Go Star with Gaelic Games. The Galway Ladies All-Ireland Under 20 Football Championship Round 3 clash with Cork has been confirmed for Shume Stadium on a Saturday afternoon next. Galway currently top the group. 2 wins from their opening 2 games against Meath and Mayo. Game itself will throw in at 2 p.m. Soccer, very important day for Presentation College at the Nron. They're facing Crescent College Comprehensive in the FAI School's first year boys national cup final at Frank Healy Park in Innes. Game kicks off just under an hour from now. Arsenal are waking up as Premier League champions for the first time in 22 years. Manchester City's failure to beat Bournemouth last night means the North London team cannot be overtaken on the final day. Moving to rugby, and Galway Bay FM Sport understands that interest is very high in Connacht's away allocation for Friday week's United Rugby Championship quarter final with Glasgow. The province have been allocated 10% of the tickets for the game at Scotstoune, and season ticket holders were contacted as soon as tickets became available. There's more information, by the way, on the availability of tickets and such like on the Connacht Clan website. Cycling, the 71st edition of the Ross Dauchlin gets underway today. They're going from Portlaoise to Kilmallock. And finally, there's racing at Goran Park. First race off at 5:10. Our tip, Mephisto runs in Goran Park in the 8:20.
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9: Variable cloud amounts, hazy sunny spells and scattered light showers today. Cloud will thicken from the southwest later with outbreaks of rain and drizzle developing in the south of Connacht by nightfall. Highest temperatures 14 to 16 degrees. And mostly cloudy tonight with outbreaks of rain and drizzle continuing to extend northeastwards over the region early on. The rain and drizzle turn patchier overnight, and there'll be some mist and hill and coastal fog too, with lowest temperatures of 11 to 13 degrees. 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Now, the upcoming Galway West by election is expected to provide an important snapshot of the political mood midway through the current Dáil term. The contest follows the election of Catherine Conley to the presidency and will fill the 5th seat in the constituency, stretching from Galway City to Clifton, Connemara, the Aran Islands, Inishbofin, Oran Mór and Clare Galway. The current TDs include the likes of Mairead Farrell, John Conley, Hildegard Nocton and Noel Grealish. And political observers will be watching closely to see whether the broad left-wing support that helped propel Catherine Conley to the Oras on Uachtaráin can be replicated, while housing pressures, traffic congestion and rising living costs are all expected to shape the closing days of this campaign as well. Let's give you a sense of the candidates in this field. There's a big crowded field, 17 of them. You have Neil Barrett, Independent, AJ Cahill, the Irish People, Mike Cupboard, Independent, Patrick Feeney, Independent, Sheila Garrity, Independent, Killian Kane, Fianna Fáil, Sean Kine, Fine Gael, Mark Lohan, Sinn Féin, Niall Murphy, Green Party, Mijanik Inlake, the Social Democrats, Orla Nugent, Aintu, Helen Ogbu, the Labour Party, John O'Leary, Independent, Denman Rook, People Before Profit, Michael Ryan, Independent, Noel Thomas, Independent Ireland, and Thomas Welby, Independent. To get the political reaction to this, we're joined in studio this morning by Dr. Brendan Flynn from the University of Galway. Brendan, good morning. Thanks for joining us in studio today.
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9: Let's have a look ahead to it. Of course, Friday is polling day. what are going to be the key determining factors as to who fills

0: Wales at fifth seat here in Galway West?
1: Well, first of all, turnout is going to be really important. If it's pouring rain that day, I suspect turnout will be lower. In the general election in November, turnout was 59%, almost 60%. What we know about recent by-elections, turnout has plummeted. So this is a kind of cause for concern from a democratic point of view. But the second point I'd make is it's not neutral about who's likely to win. What we do know about turnout is that it can go as low as 35%. Ivana Bacek was elected in 2021, but on 35% in Dublin Central. In the 2019 by-elections, in one or two of those constituencies, I think Wexford, it dropped as low as 26%. So if turnout is very, very low, I think that'll probably favour somebody who's more based in a rural constituency, the rural part of the constituency, because what we know about turnout is rural voters vote a little bit more, older voters vote a little bit more, younger voters and more urban voters vote a little bit less. So there's a pattern there in terms of turnout. So I think turnout is one of the critical variables first away.
0: And of course, we know from by-elections, usually the government parties get a kicking in it. But if there is that low turnout, could it actually favour the likes of a government candidate?
1: Well, I think the dynamic here is a little bit different. And I think the T.G. Cahir Irish Times poll showed that it isn't simply the case that there is let's kick the government dynamic here. Because if there was, Sean Kine wouldn't have come up in that poll at the head of that poll. He would have presumably come quite far down. And I must say, also, I'm mystified a little bit by the position of Sinn Féin. Mark Lowen is the candidate for Sinn Féin. If there was a big anti-government vibe, so to speak, you would have expected, now I'm just speaking as a political scientist here, you would have expected a much higher share of Sinn Féin vote. It could be that the poll is off, and it could be that there is a 4% margin of error. So it could be that some candidates who were ranked below 10% actually do much better. And it could be that the two front runners in that race, which are Noel Thomas, Independent Ireland, who's at 16, and Sean Kine just ahead of him at 17%, it could be that in actual fact they don't perform as well. But I think it's going to be a little bit more complex in Galway West than just simply let's kick the government.
0: Of course, they're looking to fill an independent seat. Catherine Connolly's seat was an independent, a left-leaning independent seat. Does that factor into this at all?
1: I think it does. There's a question mark about whether there's a multiplicity of left-wing candidates in this, and some might be positioned more on what you might call the far left or the radical left, and some are more the centrist left. So there's actually quite a lot of left-wing candidates, which actually raises a problem for the idea that the transfer of the left will support one of them. Because if you're going to transfer for a left-wing voter, which one are you going to transfer to? If you're going to vote for Helen Ogbu of the Labour Party, did very well in that poll. She got 12%, if I'm not mistaken. And so did the Sóc Dem candidate, Muigine Hunleoch. She got 9%. And you know, for somebody who's quite new in terms of Galway West politics, she is experienced in student politics and she's involved in politics in Dublin for the Sóc Dems. But for somebody who hasn't had a profile in the constituency before, to get 9% in that poll is quite impressive. So if they're the two front runners for the left, and I mean no disrespect to the other candidates on the left, there's an issue there whether they cancel each other out and whether they transfer smoothly with each other. And remember this. Michael D. Higgins, who's definitely, you know, left-wing credentials, our President Catherine Connolly, who's definitely left-wing credentials, they were also formidable vote-getters on the Aran Islands, in Cunamar, from people who voted number one for Éamon Ócuibh Fianna Fáil. People who voted Fine Gael number one would give their number two to Michael D. because they respected his positions on various social issues, for instance. Or they respected Catherine Connolly's position on her feminism, for instance. So these people like Catherine Connolly and Michael D., who are absolute legends, right, politically, they were incredible crossover vote-getters. They would get votes on the Aran Islands, they would get votes in Corandulla, they would get votes up in Lennan, and they'd get votes in Ballyban. And that's the winner here will have to have that profile.
0: Tun Clay, has it worked here in Galway West, and could it pave a platform for general elections in the future?
1: Well, we do know that there's quite good transfer patterns between some of the left-wing parties. So, for instance, there's a Sóc Dem Labour bromance, or if that's the right word to talk about it. You can see it in the 2024 election. You can see that when a Sóc Dem candidate is eliminated, a lot of their next available preferences go to the Labour candidate who might be left running. And vice versa, when the Labour candidate is eliminated, a lot of the next available preferences go to the Sóc Dems. So there's something about people who vote number one for those two parties. But in general, John, what we know about Irish electoral behaviour, and this goes back to studies that were done maybe back in during before the Celtic Tiger, it emphasises that party identification is low, party loyalty is low. So people don't necessarily feel obliged to vote 1-2-3 Fianna Fáil or 1-2-3 Fine Gael or 1-2-3 left wing. They kind of scatter and do their own thing. So it's quite it's quite a feature of a lot of voters that they might give a number one, for instance, to the Labour candidate or to the Sock Dem candidate. And by the way, there are other left-wing candidates in the field here. They might give a number one to them, but they might not necessarily give the number two. So the answer is, it really depends, but it's pretty precarious as a strategy.
0: What about the centre and the centre-right candidates and the government established? Could we see their votes transferring and helping each other out?
1: I think those, the centre, so to speak, will be important in this election. I mean, I think it'll be critical for the chances for Sean Kine, to be blunt. I think if Sean Kine is going to get the seat, it's going to be a one hell of a close race with Noel Thomas, who's a formidable vote-getter. I just was looking at some of the trends in election 2024. That's the general election. Word warning, it's dangerous to extrapolate from a general election to a by-election. There's different maths, there's different dynamics. You're not transferring surpluses and so on, right? But holding that constant, two of the things that I've heard said about Noel Thomas in terms of his electoral performance, right, and I'm just commenting on that, is that he doesn't get transfers. He's not as transfer-friendly as, say, for instance, Sean Kine. Or another argument I've heard is that he won't get as many votes in the city. But if you actually look at his share of the votes in the general election, it's pretty clear that Noel Thomas was able to get city people to vote for him. Definitely not as much as the other front-running candidates in that race, but he was able to get votes in the city. And it's also clear he got significant transfers. In fact, on the transfers, he led Sean Kine every single step of the count, right up to the final count, when in the end Noel Grealish got that final seat. But Thomas was within contention and he was always significantly ahead of Sean Kine. So what this tells me is Thomas can get transfers. Thomas can get first preferences in the city. So he's definitely, and I think if I'm not mistaken, and I don't like to quote the bookies and I don't endorse gambling or anything like that, but the bookies make him even odds favourites, several of them. So you would have to sort of say here, whether people like this or not, from an analysis point of view, he's definitely a front runner to win it. I think if Sean Kine is going to pip him at the post, it's going to be down to second and third preferences from centrist candidates like Tom Welby. It's going to be people like Mike Cubbard, but it's also going to be the Fianna Fáil candidate, Keane, right? Killian Keane, if I pronounce it correctly. So it's going to be those transfers coming from those candidates, and I mean no disrespect to them. Perhaps they'll perform much better than I'm giving them credit to on the day, and good luck to them. But I think Sean Keane will win it on transfers if he's going to win it.
0: And for Noel Thomas of Independent Ireland, obviously he's outperforming his own party at a national level locally, according to that TG Cahir Irish Times poll. What do you put that down to? Is it down to the recent protests? Perhaps is immigration coming back as a thing in the last 2 weeks? Has that helped as well?
1: I don't think the immigration and migration thing explains it, and I don't think that's as important in this election. Perhaps it is for some voters, but I think it's cost of living, cost of living, cost of living. And I think that's coming out in the wash in different ways. It's manifested in a mobility commuting hell. And the commuting hell is now something that people are locked into because the only house they can afford and the only rental they can afford is miles outside Galway. This is an interesting dynamic. 28% in some of the research done by the Oireachtas, which commissions its own research for Galway West constituency, 28% are renting in this constituency. So there's a significant number of people renting. They're being pushed out to Uthraird. They're being pushed out way out beyond Barna and Furbo, looking for somehow affordable accommodation. So they're hit with huge rents. They're hit with huge commuting costs. So the transport problem and the housing problem are morphing into a general cost of living problem, which is also when we go into the supermarkets and we try to get for 50 euros the shopping that we used to get for 50 euros. It doesn't fill up the shopping, you know, you don't get much for 50 euros anymore. So people are at the end of their tether in terms of that. And I think that will manifest itself. But how it comes out and how candidates embody it is critical.
0: I know you heard our Galway Bay FM, Galway West by-election debate on Monday night. It's up on our podcast channels and on our website if people want to listen back ahead of polling day on Friday. What did you make of that?
1: Well, the first thing is that there were 16 candidates out of 17 there, which from a democratic point of view is amazing. Globally, I'm teaching the third years and I'm talking about democratic backsliding and the erosion of democracy and how elections get stolen in lots of countries. We don't realise, you have to pinch ourselves just how lucky and how much we've fought for this free and fair elections, which we take for granted. So I would encourage people from a democratic point of view to have a look at the candidates. There must be some candidate there that you feel some grow for, or maybe there's some that you don't. But there is plenty of choice. So there is a lot of candidates out there expressing views from the centre to the radical left to the you could say to the far right. So there's a range of views there. And there's lots of choice in the centre. So, and there's differences between young and old, male and female, and different parts of the constituency if geography really matters to you. So what struck me was the diversity, actually, of the candidates. Paradoxically, I was also struck by the level of consensus, that they were all sometimes saying the same thing. I was struck by a very high level of consensus that about the ring road, although there were some discordant notes. I don't think anyone wants to reopen the whole ring road saga. But I'm struck by stuff I've been reading lately in the local newspapers. I think over 50 people are going to lose their homes very, very shortly. And that's 50 people in the middle of a housing crisis. There's no way, I don't think, they're going to be compensated for the type of home and the quality of life they have. And I'm feeling this motorway in the end is going to look and sound and feel a bit like the M50 in Dublin, which is a type of hell. So I hate to be the bum note who kind of says maybe there's too much easy consensus and not enough kind of hard questioning and hard thinking. But having said that, it's easy for me as a pundit on the sidelines to kind of say those types of things. The candidates themselves are reflecting the views that they encounter in the doorstep. And there's a very big consensus on the ring road. But how to solve the housing problem or how to deal with other issues, again, I thought there wasn't a lot of evidence of innovative or radical thinking. I think some of them are playing it a bit safe.
0: Mm. Anyone perform well?
1: I think, and this is you're moving me outside sort of political science and the study of elections and all of that. But as somebody who does talks and lectures and so on, I think in terms of communication, I think generally in that debate and also in the last few things I've seen on the media, I think Mike Cubbert, who's the existing mayor, has performed well. He's clear. He's a bit passionate about the things. He goes on his line about Galway. And then I thought Mark Lowen is actually a very effective performer. He's obviously very well prepared, but he's very clear in landing blows. And I also think Muija Nihunlik, if I don't mispronounce her name now, people from Lettermore will phone in saying I've murdered her name, and I'm sorry if I do. But I think she performed quite effectively as well. She made a couple of interesting points. I also thought the Green Party candidate, Niall Murphy, who the polls might put down in a very low position, I thought he was quiet and calmly and well-spoken in what he said. So, look, that's a subjective thing, and different people would look at things in different ways.
0: Yeah, notably, you haven't mentioned the three front-runners, according to the TG Cahir Irish Times poll there. Are they playing it safe and not wanting to rock the boat heading into polling day?
1: Again, subjective, but I actually, that was my comment. I think there's an element there of playing it safe. I think they do not want to say something that goes off the script and potentially alienates or exposes or lights up the switchboard and gets people angry or something like that. So I think I understand that. But I would say that, you know, what we also do know about electoral studies in Ireland is the extraordinarily important role of face-to-face contact. In other words, the opposite of social media and the opposite even of media, regular good old quality media like you do here, right? Meeting the candidate face-to-face is so crucial. There was a study back in, I think, 2006. Now, it's probably a bit past its best before date, right? But it discovered that of the people it surveyed, 50% of those who met the candidate went on to give a number one preference. Mm-hmm. 50%. Well, so meeting the candidate and having a good look at him or her and sort of putting questions to them and seeing how they respond. And if they show response and empathy and intelligence, a bit of humour and a bit of decency, that's almost very likely a number one.
0: Well, popular vote, popularity and personality, how much of a factor could that be in this battle?
1: I'd say it's more name recognition is a huge advantage. That'll suit people like Noel Thomas, and it'll suit people like Sean Kine. It'll play against some of the other candidates. Sheila Garrity, for instance, although she's a very well-experienced political practitioner, she was one of the so-called backroom people for Catherine Connolly, director of Catherine Connolly's campaigns, no less, right? So she's actually incredibly politically experienced, but does the name resonate in Connemara or in different parts of the city? People might take a while to get used to her. I should say to you this, and it's an interesting feature of Galway West, but it's also an interesting feature of Irish elections. Éamon O'Caoimh, who was a great name and an incredible political force in this constituency, an absolute legend in terms of vote getting. The first two times he ran, he didn't succeed. And indeed, the third time he ran for election, he ran in 1987, he did okay, he got 3,000 first preferences. 1989, he did significantly better. 1992, I think I heard a radio piece with him, he said he was almost ready to throw in the towel. And of course, in 1992, the tide was in for Labour Party, but it was in for him in particular. So he got elected. Catherine Connolly's the same profile. Catherine Connolly almost got it. She stood in 2007. She stood in 2011 and she missed it by a small margin. The point I'm making is that a lot of these candidates don't necessarily expect to get elected. What they are trying to do is actually get name recognition. They're trying to sow the seeds for a future political career in the council, or indeed for a future seat in the next two or three elections.
0: Mm. A question for you, Brendan, from one of our listeners. Is it strange that the same politicians that only allowed realistically around two people on the ballot paper last November for the presidential election suddenly have 17 to choose from on this ballot? Now, why is this? You mentioned the diversity, but is there also perhaps a lack of quality when you open it up to everyone?
1: Well, first of all, the rules for presidential election are set out in the Constitution and they're deliberately restrictive. De Valera wanted to ensure that the type of character, and this is not unique to Ireland, lots of countries have constitutions where they deliberately kind of set the rules for who becomes president in a very restrictive way, because what they want is to ensure that they have a very high quality, well-respected, and dare I say it, somebody who will not rock the boat constitutionally or legally. So that's why the presidential rules for how to get a nomination are actually quite restrictive, and that basically knocked off a whole set of people who couldn't get the signatures from the councillors, or they couldn't get it through the various routes that you can get it. So the rules for the presidential race are fundamentally more restrictive. The rules for local elections and the rules for Dáil elections and by-elections are fundamentally permissive. So it's hurling and football. They're different games, right? So I think the way the question is phrased then is a little bit misguided in that sense. Mm. I wouldn't blame the political establishment here. The political establishment want a race.
0: Do you get a bit of quantity over quality, though?
1: I think that's part of democracy, and that you could go back. We have a wonderful subject called classics in the University of Galway, and I often say to my students, you know, all of this has been debated by the ancient Greeks and the Romans, and if you go back to the debate, the ancient classical debate about Athenian democracy, one of the qualities of democracy was that it was almost always veering close to mob rule, and that you got an awful lot of sort of chaotic activity and people throwing themselves forward. Sometimes, in retrospect, you'd say people of low quality. I wouldn't say that about any of these candidates. And I think the nature of democracy is Irish people like a contest. I think it's brilliant we have 17 people. We are mature and capable to make judgments. I'm sure there's somebody who will give 1, 2, 3, 4, 5, 6, all the way down to 17. But you know what? The studies of political science show most voters are capable of going in and they vote 1, 2, 3, 4. Significant number of voters just vote 1, 2. So all that 17, most people are quite quickly able to boil it down into a set of runners and riders that they're going to favour.
0: Who will win? How do you see it playing out?
1: As I said, I see three scenarios there. I'm going to dodge it a little bit. I think the most probable scenario, just based on that horrible hegemony of the bookies' odds, is Noel Thomas actually does get the seat. And that was the sort of received wisdom, I think, among a lot of pundits before in January and February, before the TG Cahir Irish Times poll. The other scenario, and I would give it a 30-40% set of odds, is that Kyne actually gets the seat and there's a huge rally behind Kyne. I would say that the thing to watch out for on Saturday when they open the ballot boxes, and you'll probably know this around afternoon or lunchtime, probably afternoon, I guess, is the tally share of the first preferences. And if 40% of the people turn out to vote, that's like a valid poll of 40,000, which means the quota is 20,000. So if Noel Thomas gets over 10% of that, he should be starting on well over 4,000, and he should be close to about 8,000-10,000. If he's way off on that, well below, then that's alarm bells. But if he's significantly ahead, that's sort of telling you that, I won't use the word unassailable lead, but there is a profile in lots of by-elections that the person who starts with the mostest in terms of first preferences tends to get it in the end, unless their transfer pattern completely collapses. And therein is the pathway for Sean Kyne, is that if there is a very systematic trend that people give their next available preference to Sean Kyne, then Sean Kyne is actually really in contention. And then the third, and it's slightly more outside horse, to use the Ballybrit metaphor, is the idea that one of the ladies on the left, if I can use that phraseology, either Helen Ogbu for the Labour Party or Mídín na hÉinliacht of the Sock Dems, it could, if there's a very disciplined transfer between the ladies of the left and between all the other left candidates for those two, then I could see it's plausible that one of those two ladies could actually take it.
0: Dr. Brendan Flynn from the University of Galway, thank you for joining us on Galway Talks this morning. Just to remind you, the candidates that you can vote for on Friday's polling day, they are Neil Barrage, Independent, AJ Cahill, the Irish People, Mike Cupboard, Independent, Patrick Feeney, Independent, Sheila Garrity, Independent, Killian Kane, Fianna Fáil, Sean Kine, Fine Gael, Mark Lohan, Sinn Féin, Niall Murphy, Green Party, Mijinic Inlick, Social Democrats, Orla Nugent, Aintu, Helen Ogbu, the Labour Party, John O'Leary, Independent, Denman Rugg, People Before Profit, Michael Ryan, Independent, Noel Thomas, Independent Ireland, and Thomas Welby, Independent as well. Coming back, the Aisling authors launch a new novel with exclusive edition at Kenny's Bookshop.
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0: 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Now, best-selling Irish authors Emer McLysaght and Sarah Breen have launched their new novel, Our Deadly Summer, with Kenny's Bookshop releasing exclusive signed limited edition of the book. The pair, best known for the hugely successful Aisling series, return with the dark comic story following two friends forced to confront a deadly secret from a summer spent in Long Island 2 decades earlier. Kenny's special hardback edition is limited to 750 copies and it features an exclusive cover design sprayed pages and signatures from both the authors as well. They join us in studio this morning. Eimear and Sarah, good morning. Thanks for joining us today.
12: Good morning. Thanks for having us.
0: It's your first novel since the Five in the Ashing series. What's that been like, and what's the build-up to that been like?
13: It's kind of refreshing not to be talking about Aisling, but in the same breath, we kind of miss her. But we were so used to talking about Aisling in the five books because, you know, we were always talking about who she was and where did she come from and why did people love her. And now we're talking about two completely different characters as the main ones in Our Deadly Summer, which is Laura and Dee. And yeah, it is kind of refreshing to be talking about something new.
12: It's also quite scary because the five Aisling books did very well. They were a huge success in Ireland. So there's this kind of expectation people have on this book. And as usual, we're worried that, you know, we're going to disappoint people. But I think even though this book sounds darker, it opens with a dead body, which would not happen in the Aisling universe. It has a lot of the same humour that we've become known for and the kind of Irishisms and our little observations and stuff. So we really just hope people love it.
13: Yeah.
0: And where did the idea for this novel, Our Deadly Summer, come from?
13: So we both had kind of J1-ish experiences in the early 2000s, both of us on Long Island. So we wanted to set the book somewhere that we both had experience in. But we also both wanted to write about the experience of being a young woman in the early 2000s, kind of pre-Me Too, people tracking everyone's location and text me when you get home, and just kind of the recklessness that comes along with that. So the two girls end up doing things, having experiences that they would never have done at home in their respective Wexford or Cork or Dublin where they both meet.
0: I must say, Sarah, I love a dark comedy. And what inspired that element of this novel?
12: Yeah, I mean, I think sometimes when you're Irish, it's easier to be funny than to be honest. So I think all of our books have had light and shade in them. And there's nothing funnier to me anyway than a situation where you're not meant to laugh. So like, for example, like I remember being a kid and getting a fit of the giggles in Mass, and like it's just sitting there with my shoulders shaking. So there's definitely kind of shades of that in the book. There's nothing funnier than two kind of hapless 20-year-olds who accidentally end up with a dead man on their sitting room, really.
13: Yeah, and they're like, what do we do about this?
12: It could happen to any of us, really.
13: And I remember imagining, like, if it was me and Sarah with a dead body in front of us and, you know, going on for days or hours or days or whatever, like, you'd have a laugh about something. You'd find something funny about it. And there's definitely elements of that in the book. People have called it, like, a cozy crime or a kind of a crime mystery. And it isn't really either of those things. The dead body is almost incidental to the story. It's more about the friendship between the two girls and the summer they have.
0: And a bit of early noughties nostalgia in the book as well.
13: Oh, yeah, yeah. We were in our early 20s in the noughties, so the music of the time was really important to us. The fashion, the products that would have been available, like we love diving into like the real details around that, and we've definitely done that with these two characters.
12: We went back and like looked at photographs of ourselves from that era, and I think as you get older, you know, you have a tendency to look back and go, why did I hate myself so much back then? So our two main characters are 20 in parts of the book, and they're also in their mid 40s, so it's kind of split between that summer and present day, and we have them looking back at photographs of themselves in the book, and you know, they're admiring their lips and their collagen. But like when you're 20, you don't see those things about yourself. You're, you know, full of insecurities, and you know, you're always worried about being perceived, and you're trying to kind of be as confident as you can. And yeah, it was kind of uncomfortable to think back to like how much I hated myself when I was that age.
13: And also a lot of the noughties kind of fashion is back in fashion now. Like I'm so old that the teenagers are now wearing what I wore when I was their age, and that's horrifying. I think something can be called vintage if it's 20 years old.
12: Oh yes.
13: And I'm like, okay, so I have bona fide vintage clothes at home then that I just wore 20 years ago.
12: Absolutely. Like my eldest daughter is 13 and she's obsessed with Nirvana. So she's going around with these oversized Nirvana t-shirts. I just helped her dye her hair blue during the week. And that was very much what I was doing when I was her age.
13: Yeah.
12: It's confronting. It makes you feel old.
0: Thematically, what are the big topics? Is friendship very much the fore in this novel?
13: Yeah, friendship is definitely the main theme, because we see the girls as making friends in college, then that friendship travelling across the Atlantic to Long Island, but then we see them in modern day. So what happened to them that summer in 2001 splits their friendship, and they don't speak for 25 years, and then we see them coming back together, you know, in their 40s, and kind of, will they rekindle the friendship? Will it still be there? So that's definitely the main theme.
12: And a lot of their friendship is kind of based on how Emer and I became really fast friends. So we met when we were studying media in Ballyfermot College, and that was like, what, 25 years ago now? Mm. And Laura and Dee in our book become fast friends like almost instantly. And we did have a conversation like, oh, is this believable? But it's exactly what happened to us. Like, I was living up in Dublin at the time and Emer was commuting from Kildare, and she would come up and stay in my, like, we met, and then I'd say within a couple of weeks she would come up and start staying in my house. Suddenly our friends group were our friend groups were merging, and we were just hanging out together all the time.
0: And in terms of keeping the reader's attention, how do you do that, and how do you keep them drawn to the storyline in this book?
13: I suppose you're always trying to put your character in situations where they're having to deal with difficulties. That kind of always drives forward the story. And this book opens with the dead body, and then you're kind of at the end of the summer, and then you're going back to the start of the summer and wondering, how do they end up in that situation? So I think that's kind of drawing the reader along, because they're wondering, how did these girls end up in this absolutely crazy situation? And then it kind of comes to a head, you know, three quarters of the way through, and then you're like, what's going to happen in modern day? You know, if I was a reader, I'd be absolutely milling through it.
12: And we know, so we know from the very first page that it's a man who's on the floor, the dead body is a man. And then as we go back, you know, and we see them having their summer, every time they encounter a man, I think a reader's like, could it be him? And so many of the men that they encounter are just kind of bad men. Like, you're just thinking, oh, it could have been any one of them. And then we obviously have to throw in a few red herrings as well. So people have described it as a page turner for sure. Yeah.
0: And what was Kenny's like last night?
13: It was lovely.
12: Oh, we always get the warmest welcome when we come to Galway. So we're always looking for any excuse to come over here. And Kenny's have done this incredible special edition that you mentioned. So it's a hardback. And normally books don't come out in Ireland in hardbacks. Like, we're just not hardback lovers. So it felt really, really special to have this edition. And it's a black cover, whereas the cover in the other bookshops is green. Mm-hmm. It was beautiful. We had a lovely crowd. We were interviewed by Grainne O'Brien, who, by the way, won a Children's Ireland Book Award herself during the week for her book Solo. So she was very well versed in the kind of intricacies of the story. Yeah. And it was just, the atmosphere was lovely.
13: Going into Kenny's is like going into somewhere you've been a million times.
12: Yeah, the whole
13: family.
12: They're
13: so welcoming there. Tom, it's such a gorgeous place.
12: Tomás, Sarah, they're pushing a glass of wine into your hand as soon as you're in the door. Yeah. Nothing like Galway hospitality.
13: Yeah, exactly. Sure, I'll drop you home. Leave the car, I'll drop you home. Have a bit more wine.
12: They're lovely. We love coming down here.
0: What are your ambitions with the novel going forward? Would you like to see it adapted in the future? It sounds like one that could be easily put into the movies.
13: Yeah, as we were writing it, I remember thinking, this does feel, because we have some screenwriting experience, but I remember as we were writing the book, it was like, this feels like it could translate.
12: It's cinema.
13: Like, you're not writing it with that in mind, because I think you'd be kind of hampering yourself in terms of the book writing process, but it does feel like it could be
12: on screen. So if anyone's listening, if Sharon Horgan, if you're listening, like, don't be afraid to get in touch. We'd love to adapt it for the screen.
0: Where are you going from here? Any more signings happening in the next few weeks?
12: Oh, it's all go.
13: It's all go. We're in, unfortunately, no more in Galway in the foreseeable future. We did all the special editions in Kenny's are signed. I know a lot of them have gone out as pre-orders, but there will be still some of those there. But we've good few in Dublin. Next week we're in London.
12: We're in Cork.
13: Cork.
12: And
13: Nace,
12: then
13: Nace. Listowel.
12: Over the summer we're doing a good few of the literary festivals. So Writers Week in Listowel, as Emer mentioned. We're doing the West Cork Literary Festival. Mm. Something else in Antrim, Kinsale.
13: Everyone's like, that's not in Galway, so it's no use to me.
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0: Emer Medlicek and Sarah Breen, the very best of luck with your new novel, Our Deadly Summer, and thank you for joining us on Galway Talks this morning.
13: Thank you so much.
0: Coming back, we're getting reaction from the Daft.ie report.
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16: 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But on the sideline is another team. One that's passed on what they learned yesterday to shape those on the pitch today. That's what the game is built on. Because playing it forward isn't just about lifting cups, but lifting a team. And behind every county are those who lift us all. 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AIB, for the life you're after.
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0: You're listening to Galway Bay FM and this is Galway Talks with John Morley. Now, new figures show that Galway City recorded the highest annual rent inflation in the country during the first 3 months of 2026. Market rents in the city rose more than 18% compared to a year earlier, with the average rent for a two-bedroom apartment now standing at £2,290 per month. The report also found that rents in Galway County increased by over 10%, with the average three-bedroom house costing £1,723 monthly. Nationally, rents experienced the biggest quarterly increase since records began in 2002, while rent supplies showed only a modest recovery following the introduction of new rental rules earlier this year. We're joined on the programme to discuss this by Ronan Lyons, who is economist at Trinity College Dublin and author of the DAF.ie report. Ronan, is there any good news here?
23: Yeah, it's a good question. The change in the rent control certainly has brought about a very unusual set of circumstances where supply has gone up. You mentioned the overall national picture, supply hasn't increased much. That's driven by Dublin, where supply has gone down over the last 12 months. In other words, in Dublin, there are about a quarter fewer homes available to rent now than there were a year ago. In the rest of the country, the picture is slightly different. Indeed, in Galway City, like in Cork City and indeed Waterford City, there has been an increase in availability. The problem is the levels are so low. A year ago, on the 1st of May, there were 41 homes available to rent in Galway City. This year, 1st of May, there were 73. that's an improvement. But if you think about those numbers, 40 or 70 homes for an entire city at a given point in time is pretty low. Even in the late 2010s, when the market was still tight, things were better. There were about 110, 120 homes at any given point in time. And there have been, you know, kind of healthier market, you might be talking at 200 or even 300 homes available to rent across the city at any particular point in time. So the rules were relaxed in order to improve supply, but that improvement in supply will take years rather than weeks to happen. And what we've had in the meantime is landlords have taken up the opportunity to reset to the market level, which was the change in the rules that was brought in.
0: Is that very much a case of short-term pain for long-term gain in the rental sector?
23: That's I think the idea the government had in mind, and I'm sympathetic to where they're coming from. Ireland was very unusual in having rents controlled across tenancies before March. There are very few countries in the world that do that, and there's a good reason for that. That over time, you know, year after year, decade after decade, you end up with a sector of homes that, effectively, the people lucky enough to get them have very cheap rents, but other people who'd love to have that can't get them. There aren't enough. And if you think back to the TV series Friends, they were living in these rent-controlled New York apartments that, you know, in the open market would have been renting for three or four times as much as they were paying. It's that kind of system the government realised it wanted to avoid 10 years after first introducing rent pressure zones. The problem is, as you say, there are going to be what an economist might call adjustment costs, but what ordinary people would say, well, there's going to be pain there, that those in the open market are going to be faced with these higher rents than might otherwise have been the case. For Galway City and for Cork City and for Limerick City, whatever about Dublin may be okay in terms of attracting new investment in rental projects. The government will need to be more hands-on for the other cities and indeed the rest of the country in terms of getting new rental homes. In other words, I don't think changing the rent controls is enough to fix the lack of rental housing. They'll need to do more than just that.
0: The other impact of all this is, Ronan, we know from the official figures there has been a 50% increase in evictions year on year for the first 3 months of this year.
23: That's right. A lot of those may have been landlords looking to sell, because while this sounds like good news for landlords, on the flip side, the protections for tenants have been increased as well. The government wasn't just trying to give landlords everything they wanted. They were trying to balance rights of tenants, but also the ability to get new supply into the system. And for landlords now, they have to offer a minimum of a six-year tenancy. And some people, for some landlords, that's just too long a horizon, and some seem to have sold up to leave the market, in part because it's unclear actually under the new rules what justifies being able to sell up if you want to, or sorry, what justifies being able to ask a tenant to leave. If you want to sell the property, it's no longer clear that you'll be able to ask the tenant to leave. And for people who bought properties as an investment, rather than for specifically rental homes, but they bought it maybe for their pension, they're looking ahead, they may have sold.
0: Ronan Lyons, the author of the Data Who Report, thanks for joining us on Galway Talks. Now, a Galway woman is sharing her family's emotional story during Organ Donation Awareness Week after her mother received a life-saving liver transplant that gave her more than two decades with her family. Fidel Nocton said that her mother, Catherine K. Nocton, was given just a week to live in 2005 after suffering from primary biliary cholangitis, and spending months in hospital as well. However, after receiving a liver transplant at St. Vincent's University Hospital, Catherine went on to enjoy more than 20 years filled with family milestones, travel and cherished outings as well on the GAA front. Fidelma says her family remains deeply grateful to the donor and medical teams who made those extra years possible, and is urging people to speak openly with loved ones about their wishes around organ donation. Fidelma Wallace joins us in studio. Fidelma, good morning. Thanks for joining us today. Tell us a bit about your mother's story.
1: Yeah, sure. So, Mom, I suppose how I describe Mom is that she was a very vibrant, outgoing person. She was full of love. She loved having people around. She loved visiting people. She was always out and about, and she had a real joie de vivre. She had really enjoyed life. And I suppose to bring us to the you know, update about her transplant, in about 2003, 2004, Mom started to kind of, I suppose, feel quite unwell. She'd been attending a gastro-liver specialist here in Galway called Professor McCarthy, who referred her to St. Vincent's Hospital in Dublin. In late 2004, it came to a head where Vincent's did a series of very complex tests on Mom, and they told all of us that she had a condition called primary biliary congelitis. And primary biliary congelitis is an autoimmune disease that affects the bile ducts of the liver, and it had catastrophic effects on her liver as a result. It was a time where there was grandchildren coming into the family. We had three grandsons, not me personally, Mom had three grandsons under the age of two, and there was two granddaughters on the way. So it was supposed to be a really happy time, but it was actually really, really dark, scary time.
0: I know you actually have a letter from your mother as
1: yeah.
0: well.
1: Yeah. So I'm just going to read out a letter, and basically this is after the transplant. And we sent many letters to the donor family. We never actually knew who they were, but this is just one of them that was 12 years after her transplant. Dear donor family, it's now 12 years since I was given the gift of life from your beloved sister. As it approaches the anniversary of your sister's passing, it is also the anniversary of my liver transplant in Vincent's Hospital. I never take this organ for granted. I'm always grateful for the gift of life and for the renewed health that it has given me over the last number of years. I think of you and your sister, especially at this time. I've started to live my life again over the last 12 years since my own life was nearly taken away at that time. I appreciate that the time that has been given back to me is very precious. Thanks to you, I've spent many happy times with my children and my grandchildren. I want to tell you something that happened to me only today, as it's very special. We were in a beautiful park today in Salt Hill. It's quite near to where I live, but I never had the pleasure of walking in this park before. There was a monument erected there to acknowledge all organ donors. In fact, the beautiful walkway itself was built especially for all organ donors. We sat beside the pond there and we said a prayer of thanks for your sister. There is also a small tree there where you can tie a ribbon, and we intend to go back to tie one for her. We both said it was a sign, and it felt very special to be there. My life was drastically different 12 years ago. I was bedridden, found it difficult to breathe or to sit unassisted. Today, I walked around the beautiful garden, breathing in the spring air. Thanks to you, I'm able to do this. I don't forget, I will never forget what you have done for me, and I want you to know that I will be forever grateful for the gift of life that you've given me. While I know your decision to donate your sister's organ must have been very painful and difficult, I want you to know what a difference your decision has made in my life in the last 12 years. I hope this letter brings you some solace, that some good came out of your sister's passing. Thank you for making the decision to save my life, the life of someone you've never met, with indescribable gratitude.
0: It really is the gift of life, isn't it, Fidelma?
1: It really is. I suppose we experienced it as a family, and it is actually incredible. I mean, Mom passed away last June, and we're obviously brokenhearted that she left this world. But over the last few days in particular, I've been thinking a lot about those extra 20 years that we got, 20 years since her transplant. And her grandchildren who were unborn or were on the way, and those three grandsons that were under the age of two, they all got to know her. She got to see them grow up, many milestones, birthdays, communions, whatnot. And she just loved life. She never was scared around the time of her transplant, but afterwards she spoke about it a lot. And she just grabbed every opportunity to enjoy life. I think, you know, there was an article written about her recently where we got to, I have to say it, while I'm on here with you, where we got to watch Mayo play many a time. And she was happy enough watching them on the television before the transplant. But after the transplant, we went to Croke Park, hollering there. And honestly, she just had so much life and with so much enjoyment. And all of these beautiful memories are so important now that she's no longer with us.
0: Fidelma Wallace, thank you for joining us on Galway Talks. 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
31: Good morning, I'm David Nevin. Our top stories. Job cuts at Meta's Irish brands are likely, according to the Tánaiste, and redevelopment project to be announced for Galway City Museum. Medtronic has announced the launch of a new European software development hub in Galway. With it will come almost 100 new jobs, described as being high-value tech and engineering roles. That number is then expected to grow in the coming years. The new hub will focus on software for implantable cardiac devices and will be operated under Medtronic's patient care division. Alex Mann, Global VP of Patient Care Systems, explained to John Morley why Galway is the ideal location.
32: What we've realized in Medtronic is connected care, that is to say, this experience that we're driving to have our patients, and there's over 3 million of them that are growing really quickly with cardiac implants around the world. We want them connected to cloud platforms and data so that they're cared for 24 hours a day, 7 days a week. And we see Galway, what we've learned in recent months is that Galway's got a vibrant tech community, a lot of very experienced engineers, and really, really strong universities in Galway and Limerick and others that can help make this better for patients worldwide.
31: A significant redevelopment project is set to be announced for Galway City Museum this afternoon. The project's described as a priority within Fáilte Ireland's Destination and Experience Development Plan for Galway City. It provides a framework for enhancing cultural assets and the city's appeal as a vibrant coastal destination. More details will be revealed this afternoon when an official announcement is made by Minister for Enterprise, Tourism and Employment, Peter Burke. Job cuts at Meta's Irish branch are likely, according to the Thánaiste. The parent company of apps like Facebook and Instagram is set to share details of a 10% cut to its global workforce today. There are around 1,800 people employed by Meta here, and Simon Harris says he wants clarity for those workers.
6: While we have not

0: 4% increase between December and March, the highest quarterly jump since its records began in 2002. In Galway City, rents rose by 18% during that time. The latest figures incorporate the first month the government's new rent reforms, which kicked in on March 1st. Social Democrats housing spokesperson Rory Hearn says the government's approach clearly is not working.
1: We have been very critical that this government has chased this really expensive build-to-rent institutional investor type private investment, which is charging these huge rents. And that is not a sustainable model of delivery of housing. If the average rent, right, of Dublin, 2,600, that equates to 31,200 a year.
0: The European Union has provisionally agreed to implement the trade deal struck with the US last summer. It means import duties on most US goods entering the EU will be removed and is aimed at avoiding further tariffs threatened by Donald Trump. Talks between MEPs and member states continued into the early hours of this morning. The EU's trade commissioner, Maro Sefcovic, says they agreed to implement the deal after 5 hours of negotiations.
2: First, the EU has demonstrated once again that we are a reliable trading partner that honors its commitments. This outcome fully respects the EU-US joint statement. Second, we have agreed on the necessary instruments to ensure that the EU-US joint statement will be implemented faithfully by both sides.
0: There's a call for new bus shelters on the N83 at Curran Drum National School and Currafin Cross. At a meeting of local councillors, councillors Mary Hode and Siobhan McHugh Ryan passed a motion for the NTA to consider the move. Fianna Fáil councillor Hode says the demand is there.
3: And it could possibly be looked at in line with the current Safe Routes to School programme that's being proposed for Curran Drum. It's important that we're looking at the junction there, and in the process of doing that, there's a huge volume of children that get on the bus there that are travelling to a number of secondary schools at that location. And I think it's only important when there is funding available through the NTA that they would address the issue and allow us to put some bus shelters at both Curran Drum and Currafin.
0: RTE senior management are due to appear before the Oireachtas Media Committee this afternoon. It's expected they'll be grilled by TDs and senators about the latest pay controversy following a meeting between Director Kevin Backhurst and Media Minister Patrick O'Donovan yesterday. The RTE boss says the broadcaster has been treated harshly after revealing it reclassified Derek Mooney's role as a presenter. Ireland editor with the Irish Independent, Fionnán Sheehan, says a lot of what was raised during last night's meeting will likely come up again today.
4: There's more people on over 100 grand in RTE now than there was 5 years ago, despite all the financial turmoil in the organisation. So that raised some eyebrows in government, to say the least. It might well come up again today. They went through a variety of issues, such as how this latest issue around Derek Mooney emerged.
0: The death notices for Galway. Martin Kelly, Knockon, Kiltormer, Ballinasloe, reposing at his residence today from 5 until 8. Removal tomorrow Thursday to Mullia Church for Mass for Martin Kelly at 1. Funeral afterwards to Abbey Gormican Cemetery, family flowers only. Donations to East Galway and Midlands Cancer Care, Ballinasloe. Anne Quirk Ní Fathaí, Montague, Crockwell, and formerly of Rue, Crockwell, reposing at Cawley's funeral home, Crockwell, today from 6 until 8. Funeral cortege arriving at St. Coleman's Church, Crockwell, tomorrow Thursday for Mass for Anne Quirk at 12. Funeral afterwards to Ballymore Cemetery, Crockwell, family flowers only. Donations to the National Breast Cancer Research Institute. Liam Blewett, Roscam Park, Roscam, and formerly of Ord na Gréine, Ennis, County Clare, reposing at Áras Naofa Funeral Home, Renmore, today from 5, followed by removal to his residence at 6:30. Funeral cortege will arrive at St. Oliver Plunkett Church, Renmore, tomorrow Thursday for Mass for Liam Blewett at 11. Funeral afterwards to Renville Cemetery, Renmore, house private, family flowers only, donations to the Irish Cancer Society. 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
2: Go start with soccer. The FAI School's first year boys national cup final just underway between Presentation College Athenry and Crescent College Comprehensive. No goals to report 10 minutes into the first half. In Gaelic games, Castlegar, the under 20A hurling league champions, after they beat Sarsfields in the final 115-112. The B final is on Saturday between Climber Daly and Father Joe Walsh's in Duggan Park at 2 p.m. This evening, Galway and Kilkenny meet in the Leinster Under 20 hurling final. That game is in O'More Park in Portlaoise. Throws in at 7:30. Live commentary of the game on the Galway Bay FM website and app. Rugby, Galway Bay FM Sport understands interest is high ahead of Connacht's meeting with Glasgow on Friday week at Scotstoune Stadium. Indications are that the away allocation, 10% of the ground, will be sold out. Season ticket holders have been contacted regarding the tickets, and the Connacht Clan have opened a forum with up-to-date details on ticket and travel details. The website will give you more information on that, or you can contact them directly on social media. Moving to cycling, the 71st edition of the Ross Thalchen gets underway today. It's a leg from Portlaoise, or a stage from Portlaoise to Kilmallock. And finally, there's racing at Goran Park. The first race going to post at 5:10. Our tip, Mephisto, runs in Goran Park in the 8:20.
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4: Fair but cloud amounts, hazy sunny spells and scattered light showers today. Cloud will thicken from the southwest later with outbreaks of rain and drizzle developing in the south of Connacht by nightfall. Highest temperatures 14 to 16 degrees. And mostly cloudy tonight with outbreaks of rain and drizzle continuing to extend northeastwards over the region early tonight. The rain and drizzle will turn patchier overnight with lowest temperatures of 11 to 13 degrees. Time for your job spot.
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4: A cleaner is being recruited by GRETB in Kalashnikoraba, Nochtacara. 25 hours per week, apply by 12 noon on the 26th of this month. 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
4: You're listening to Galway Bay FM and this is Galway Talks with John Morley. Now, a Galway native who survived a cardiac arrest in his mid-20s has been appointed to the board of Cry Ireland, which stands for Cardiac Risk in Youth. Nochtacara man Jack Mulholland, now living in Dublin and working as a group general counsel with Apple Green, previously accessed the charity's cardiac screening and genetic testing services following his own cardiac arrest in 2016. Cry Ireland, which supports families affected by inherited cardiac conditions and sudden cardiac death in young people, says that Mr. Mulholland's professional experience and personal connection to the organisation will also help strengthen its work across Galway and the island of Ireland. Jack joins us on the programme this morning. Good morning, Jack, and thanks for joining us on Galway Talks today. And congratulations on your appointment to the board of Cry Ireland.
5: Good morning, John. Yeah, thanks for having me on today. Delighted to be here to speak with you.
4: Tell us a bit about your own personal journey and story, Jack.
5: Yeah, so I suppose, as you said there in the introduction, I had a cardiac arrest in 2016 at the age of 25. I was out having lunch in a pub in Dublin with a few of my friends when basically my heart stopped beating out of the blue. I was very lucky that day. One of the staff members in the pub had done CPR training when she was in school. And she saw the commotion, and I believe she started CPR on me pretty much straight away until an ambulance arrived. So I was brought into A&E in Vincent's Hospital, where I was admitted to the coronary care unit. And I was in a coma there for a couple of days before waking up, pretty much with no issues other than a sore chest from the CPR. So, yeah, I was extremely lucky, and, you know, it shows the importance of bystander intervention in these kind of situations, because without the rapid response from the staff member that day, I probably wouldn't have been so lucky.
4: Were there any warning signs, Jack?
5: No, none at all. None at all. It was completely unexplained. I had no history and no real family history of it either.
4: Mm. And I assume you'd be a young, sporty lad as well.
5: I wouldn't say I was super fit, but I wasn't unfit either.
4: Yeah, okay. And then what was the recovery journey like, Jack?
5: Yeah, so I was in hospital for a few days where I was fitted with an implantable defibrillator, which basically, you know, was there as an insurance policy if anything like this were to ever happen again. And I know you had a representative on from Medtronic earlier, and I believe that the new jobs in Galway are actually to support the software that backs up these defibrillators. My particular defibrillator was manufactured by Boston Scientific in Clonmel. So it just shows kind of the scope of the medical devices industry in Ireland. But once that was fitted in me, I was out of work for a few weeks, but not much longer than that. You know, my recovery journey was very quick, and I was very fortunate in that the CPR was basically delivered when it needed to be.
4: When did you hear about Cry Ireland and their services?
5: Yeah, so the current chair of the board of Cry Ireland, Kevin O'Dwyer, is a former colleague of mine in Applegreen. He reached out to me a few months ago to ask if I'd be interested in getting involved in the charity, but Kevin didn't know that I had actually previously availed of the free cardiac screening and genetic testing services at the Cry Centre in Tallaght University Hospital. So I went in for genetic screening and cardiac screening in more recent times, which basically involves going in to get a heart echo, an ECG, blood work, and a treadmill test all on the same day in the centre there, so that they can identify any potential, I suppose, gene mutations or the cardiac issues through those tests, with kind of the view being to potentially diagnose any underlying issues. You know, it's a really fantastic facility out there, and it was great to be able to get all the tests done in the same place on the same day. So, you know, I'm now delighted to be joining the board of the charity to kind of help it through the next few years as it continues to focus on delivery of those services, as well as its family support program and funding of research.
4: And a good part of the work they do as well is around awareness and education for people around things like sudden adult death syndrome.
5: Yeah, completely. So, you know, around 10,000 people in Ireland are estimated to carry gene mutations for inherited cardiac conditions. And one young person in Ireland dies every week from such conditions. And I suppose raising awareness of that is an important part of the charity's work, and ensuring access to these screening services for people who may be impacted is very important as well.
4: Mm. What are your ambitions for the charity now that you're on the board, Jack, in the coming years?
5: Yeah, I suppose it's continuing to grow on the great work it's doing, and also, you know, they're moving into the research space a bit more now as well. So recently they announced funding for a PhD student who's a medical scientist from Cork, who's taking part in the Cure Heart project in Oxford University, which is dedicated to finding a cure for inherited heart conditions through gene therapy. And, you know, being able to identify opportunities like that and fund research like that is really important in trying to, you know, while raising awareness is extremely important, trying to find a cure is also very important. And, you know, Cry Ireland is not funded by the government currently, so it relies entirely on the public's generosity. So if any of your listeners would like to support the charity, they can visit www.cry.ie and click on Donate Now.
4: Jack Mulholland, appointed to the board of Cry Ireland, continued good health to you going forward, and thanks for joining us on Galway Talks.
5: Thank you so much.
4: Now, I want to move on this morning. Because I was fortunate enough to attend the official launch awareness evening and fundraiser for Horses Connect in Keelahan's and Bushy Park last night. And while I was there, I decided to speak to some of the families whose children availed of the great work that Horses Connect do. We'll start by hearing from Alma Brennan on the programme.
6: Alma Brennan.
4: Alma, tell us a bit about your son John and your connection with Horses Connect.
6: Sure, thanks John. So my son also, John, was born in 2017, so he's a very rambunctious 8-year-old. He'll be turning 9 in July. And John, we always knew John was somewhat of a complicated and deep thinker. And over time, I suppose we would have noticed a few things that led us to get an autistic diagnosis for John in the summer of 2023. And following that, in early 2024, we would have gotten a secondary diagnosis of ADHD. But I mean, if you knew John, that wouldn't really come as too much of a shock, because he's a very active little boy that is very busy and also quite a deep thinker. John is a fantastic child and he gives so much to our life. And I suppose we would always go the extra mile in our own way, in as much as we know, because this is a new journey for us too, to try and help him overcome some of the challenges that John would face that you or I may not face, such as John would struggle to get his words out. I'm very grateful that John is verbal, John would speak in very scripted language, so he might not use the exact right words for what he's trying to convey. So we've been trying to help him over the years in a number of different ways with a number of different therapies, because I suppose a challenge like that can lead to some frustration and behaviours that stem from that. How I found out about Horses Connect is really, I would have heard different things on different radio stations, talk radio, and it would have talked about the link between horses and their ability to communicate non-verbally. And it's like a light switch went off in my head when I heard that, because that's the exact challenge that I would have when communicating with John. I suppose I, as his mother, felt a burden. Why can I not connect with him? Why can't I not understand what he's trying to say sometimes? But really, it's because I'm on my own journey to move away from verbal communication being the primary form of communication. As anyone that has a child on the spectrum will attest to, it's only one tiny part of the overall spectrum of communication any one of us has. So anyway, to cut a long story short, I would have Googled a bit about horses and horse therapy, and then I was so pleased to find Eileen and Mary on my doorstep in Horses Connect, and we're with them about a year and a half now, and I can't speak highly enough of them and the support that they give to children like John.
7: Have you noticed a change in him already?
6: I would have noticed that when John would have arrived first. The funny thing is, as soon as he arrived, he was straight into hugging the horse, and it was like a really deep hug that I could tell meant something, because John doesn't really like to touch people that much. So I knew from the very first time I brought him that there was something special here. But to answer your question around a change and perhaps progress, he would have been up on the horse and maybe pushing the boundaries a little bit, trying to push the boundary with the horse, or push the boundaries with the volunteers that were helping him, not really listening, not really following instructions, still enjoying himself, but that's just part of John's personality, I suppose. He always wants to see where that boundary is and just have a bit of fun, really. He sees that as a bit of a fun challenge, not so much fun when you're on the other end of it sometimes. But over time and persistence and consistency, and I have to say that's part of the environment that Eileen and Mary would always foster, is just persistence, consistency, inclusivity. I have noticed a change, and I have noticed John becoming more attentive, becoming more responsive, and really just becoming a deeper listener, which I couldn't ask for more, really.
7: Well, obviously, he gets great enjoyment out of it as well.
6: He really does. I mean, from the first moment he came, he just had the biggest smile. And with someone that struggles with verbal communication, you have to really go on the cues of somebody's body. And you can really tell from the way John is. He might come from school or after school a bit wound up. He'll always, as soon as it's horses, you say, "We're going to horses now," a smile will appear. He'd still be somewhat jumpy. But then as soon as he relaxes into the lesson, as soon as he sits into that car, you can just see how relaxed he is. And you just know that he's going to have a lovely evening and just be content. It's like he's gotten some of that extra energy out in some way.
7: I know it can be a challenge for families who have a child with a disability or additional needs to tap into services. What would you say, perhaps, maybe to the likes of government or health services, when there is an initiative like this that could do with that sort of support?
6: I would say that one of the most daunting parts of being on one of these journeys, and whenever anyone that has neurotypical children or who's going on the journey of pregnancy talks to me about having a child with additional needs, every child is a blessing. It's such a privilege to be John's mother, and neither Martin or I would want it any other way. But I wouldn't recommend it, because, and it's not necessarily anything to do with the child, it's to do with how much you feel the burden that you have to fight for every small thing. And that comes down to everything. And look, people are smart. We know that there's not unlimited funding, and there are so many different good causes in this country. But we really couldn't stress enough that grassroots organisations like Horses Connect is making a real difference. So listen to parents. We're the ones with our children all the time. We're the ones that are knowing, that know the changes that can make a real impact. And I would really encourage for more funding, more public funding, to be made to some of these therapies that we know is making a real difference to the children that we all love.
8: Mary Mitchell, co-founder of Horses Connect.
7: Mary, we had a great fundraising awareness and book launch evening here tonight in Caolahens and Bushy Park. Are you delighted with how it went?
8: Oh, absolutely. We're blown away with the amount of people who have turned up. Parents, relations, volunteers. It's been a fantastic evening now. Really delighted with it.
7: They've really come from far and wide tonight, haven't they? It touches, yes. It's a far reach.
8: Yes, absolutely. We have people coming from Shrewl, Athenry, there's people coming from Spittal, Invern, all over. And they see the benefits of the therapy riding for their children.
7: They give great praise to not just the horses, not just the volunteers, not just to yourselves, but just the whole experience. It's had a big impact on a lot of these families that have varying and different needs for their children.
8: Absolutely. It's a love of what we do, and we see the benefit it gives to the children and to the families. And we're so blessed with the volunteers that we have, because they are as passionate about what we're doing as myself and Eileen. And they're so considerate even towards the animals, and they are just brilliant with our clients as well. We're so privileged to have such a brilliant team around us.
7: And there's a lot of ways people can help and support you, whether that be buying the book, which Eileen has penned, but also you're looking for help around the yard with social media, sponsoring a horse, sponsoring a horse care, and joining the Friends of Horses Connect. There's a lot of ways people can help and get involved on horsesconnect.com.
8: Absolutely, yes. Every little bit of help, because it's a small yard, but at the same time, there's a lot of maintenance to be done, continuous maintenance to be done around the yard, looking after the horses, the IT side of it, even sponsoring a horse, because as you can imagine, it is quite expensive looking after the horses. And this year has been particularly difficult because we unfortunately lost some grazing, and the horses have had to be kept in all winter, which has ended up being very costly. But these horses are so special to these children. We'll look after them no matter how we can.
7: And just some of the texts and WhatsApps coming in. Horses Connect are absolutely fabulous. Two incredible women. So well done to Mary Mitchell and Eileen Bennett as well. Coming back this morning, a new report says that Galway and the West could benefit more from stronger diaspora links. Dr. Aisling Maroney, the lead researcher of that report, joins us next.
9: Galway. Don't miss this. We've given away €5,000 so far. And this week we'll give away another €5,000. For just €10, you could be in with a chance of winning in the €40,000 cash splash on Galway Bay FM. 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
10: You're listening to Galway Bay FM and this is Galway Talks with John Morley. Now, a new report from the Western Development Commission has found that Galway and the wider Western region could unlock major opportunities in tourism, business, talent attraction and international connectivity through a more coordinated approach to diaspora engagement. The study, Connected Communities, Global Relations, Relationships, found that strong existing links between communities in the West and Irish people abroad, particularly in cities such as London, Boston and New York, were significant. Researchers say that much of the work is currently being driven by volunteers, community groups, local authorities and organisations, including the University of Galway, but that greater strategic support and collaboration could help turn goodwill and global connections into long-term benefits for the region. To discuss this, we're joined on the programme by Dr. Aisling Moroney, who is lead researcher on this report. Dr. Moroney, good morning. Thanks for joining us on Galway Bay FM this morning. Tell us first off why you decided to commission this report.
11: Well, John, anyone who's listening and anyone who lives in this region or something about it knows it has a very long history of immigration. And I suppose alongside that, then there's a very long and very strong history of diaspora engagement, of maintaining those connections with people with roots in the region, whether they left a year ago or whether they or families left, you know, maybe 150 years ago. So it's a very much part of our story in the Western region. So we were very aware of that, very aware, I suppose, as a regional development agency of the kind of activity that it was happening to maintain those connections, but also very aware of the greater potential that existed perhaps. And in order to know a bit more about that, I suppose this study was very much about finding out, well, you know, who is doing the connecting and what does that look like? What are the success stories? What are the challenges? And what could we do to I suppose, amplify diaspora engagement and deliver those kind of mutual benefits, not just to the region, and all the things you mentioned there, like tourism and business and all of that, but also to just, you know, from the other side of it, to make sure that people who have roots in the region are able to continue to feel that connection and feel part of the region, because that's very important. One of the key findings, in fact, we found was this huge emphasis placed on relationships. So, you know, sometimes people think about diaspora as being, you know, about investment or jobs or these kind of things, you know, but really relationship was where it really very much at the centre of it.
10: What other key findings did you find as part of this report, and did any surprise you?
11: Well, there's a really strong base. I mean, this is the amazing, like, I mean, even though we had a really great response to this, 240 responses representing 178 organisations, we're still aware there's a hell of a lot more going on as well. But really, it's just the creativity with which people are doing it. And in a lot of cases, on their own time, you know, volunteers who are just very passionate about this, very wedded to their own place, you know, their own organisations, and seeing the, you know, the potential of the connections. So just a huge level of activity going on, I suppose, even far more than we would have expected. So that was a great thing to uncover, and also being very aware that there's more there to find too. And so there's a great base there, and a great, and this is one of the, I think, really important findings, is just a great level of ambition to maybe do more with the potential that's there. And it was one of the challenges also of finding that you could do, if you had more resources, you could do so much more. Mm. I mean, so many groups that we spoke to would say that, you know, they feel they're very close, but sometimes they just, because they simply don't have the staff resources, they don't have, you know, the time, because they're trying to do a million other things as well. You know, one of the groups you thought would have been a GA club would already have a lot of things going on, you know, as a GA club. And diaspora engagement, you know, it crosses over into that. But with a bit more time and resources, they could do a lot more for the benefit of the club, or indeed, of course, for the benefit of the people abroad who want to maintain those linkages. So those would be kind of some of the main findings. There's a really strong demand for, you know, ways and means to collaborate more, to share learning among groups. So you might have, let's say, heritage groups scattered all across the region. They could learn an awful lot more from each other if they could be linked up in terms of, well, how do we do this better? How do we connect with people? How do you identify, which is a major issue across so many groups, that unknown diaspora? You know, there's already great linkages there, but I think there's a strong awareness too that there's lots of people who have roots in the region, particular communities, townlands, parishes, who, you know, with a bit of extra effort could be encouraged to become more involved in various ways. And I mean, this is what I'm coming back to about the creativity. This is not about investments or things like that, or, you know, maybe funding a GA club or whatever, although those things do exist and they are important. It's all sorts of other things. We have groups, you know, who have maybe people sitting on their board who live on the other side of the world, but have particular skills that they really want to bring to this group. So it's all sorts of, it's the full span of things. It's not just, as I said, about the investment and the funding, although that, of course, can be important as well and has traditionally been very important in a lot of communities.
10: Yeah, what does your report recommend doing?
11: Well, with various different recommendations, as you can imagine. One would be to have, you know, a dedicated post at regional level to try and that in itself will be fundamental to try and make some of the other recommendations happen. So things like providing more shared infrastructure. So that will be things, you know, reducing pressure on people. So things like having shared templates, shared newsletter templates, all of these kind of things, shared means of connecting with people. the ability to do communications together, to collaborate with one another on doing things. For instance, in a given county such as Galway, you might have various different entities doing diaspora engagement, but they're not really connecting with one another and they're not collaborating with one another in a way that could help, I suppose, make the resources that they have go further. Because some entities have, you know, decent enough resources, for instance, like more like perhaps local authorities or state bodies, but they don't maybe have the real relationships and the connections that people out in the communities will have. So if you can bring those two together and get them to collaborate more, I think you could do something really magic with that, because these are not, one is not a superior or an inferior way of doing diaspora engagement. They all have their role to play in the whole kind of ecosystem. And I suppose that's a lot of our recommendations centre on that. Just bringing a bit more kind of clarity to it, providing opportunity for people to collaborate, to network with one another, providing ways for people to identify that unknown diaspora, you know, sharing infrastructure, sharing tips, sharing learning, sharing travel indeed, you know. You know, diaspora engagement, if you're going to go out into, you know, the UK, the US, Canada, Australia, it's obviously very expensive. If you can find ways of doing that more cleverly, it can really lead to some great outcomes. And there's a lot of that happening already, but certainly there's room for more of that to happen.
10: Dr. Aisling Moroney, the lead researcher on the Connected Communities Global Relationship Report, thank you for joining us on Galway Talks this morning.
11: John, could I just very quickly say that if people want to find out more, including links to a webinar that we'll be having on this on the 2nd of June, they can go to our website, westerndevelopment.ie, and they'll find out more there. Thanks very much for your time, John.
10: Pleasure having you. Coming back this morning, we're going to hear all about the feel-good factor coming to the Town Hall Theatre this Friday evening with Mark Roberts and the Conquerors.
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10: 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If you love the music of Neil Diamond, Tony Christie, Albert Hammond, Edison Lighthouse, John Denver, Cliff Richard, Smokey, David Soul and more, don't miss this great event. It all takes place in the Town Hall Theatre this coming Friday night at 8 o'clock with special guests Gina and the Champions and Lorraine McDonald as well. We're going to start now by hearing from Mark and The Conquerors. They're going to take us away now with Forever in Blue Jeans in your own time.

0: Well done, well done. That's Mark Roberts and the Conquerors. And Mark, it's going to be a big night on Friday night in the Town Hall.
1: It is, and we can't wait, John. It's we've done this show twice before. We did it the first time in the Town Hall Theatre back in 2023. Sold out, and then we decided to go bigger. So the following year, we did Leisureland Theatre in Salt Hill, and I'm happy to say that sold out. We were joined by the Merview Choir. We also had Gina, as we do this time again, Gina from Gina the Champions, and Lorraine MacDonald. So it's great. It's just a big feel-good show. I mean, everyone knows every song.
0: Give us a sense of some of the songs. What are the classics?
1: Well, the kind of, you know, like when people do gigs, and I've done them for years, and more than the Conquerors, and then as the night builds and builds and builds, and you do all of, we say, like ABBA, and you do, you know, like Does Your Mother Know, Neil Diamond, Forever in Blue Jeans, which you heard us doing, Albert Hammond, Never Rains in Southern California, Tony Christie, Is This the Way to Amarillo, I Did What I Did for Maria, Smokey, Living Next Door to Alice, Cliff, John Denver, David Soul, Silver Lady. There's just so many classics, but as opposed to doing them at the end of the night, we have the full almost 2.5 hours of them. So from the minute it starts, people are on their feet. We just have great fun.
0: I know you've done it in the Town Hall before. You've also brought it to Leisure, and you're back in the Town Hall again. It's such a great venue.
1: It's gorgeous. We love doing it. And it's for City of the Arts, it's the only venue really from that point of view. So, I mean, it's we do it once a year, and it's just great to get a chance to share the stage with these guys. The Conquerors are the best feel good band you can find. They're continuously busy touring, doing shows, they do weddings, they do corporate functions, but for a lot of people that get to hear them in this show, a little bit different, because we're doing things like, we do Toto, we do Christopher Cross, we do George Michael. So, and these guys, they're just, I know they're listening, so I have to be careful, but they're just excellent, accomplished, professional musicians, and they're so easy to deal with. They really are. They're just total pros.
0: And do you do much talking or a bit of crack, or do you let the music do the talking on the night?
1: The music does most of the talking, John, because it's kind of a very quick introduction, straight into the tune, get people singing along, and just, it really is, I mean, even the energy on stage with us, and our guest, Lorraine MacDonald, who's absolutely fabulous. Lorraine has toured with Daniel O'Donnell for the last couple of years. She's multi-instrumentalist, she plays everything. She's an amazing voice. She's going to be doing some songs on her own and with me. And then Gina, who people will know from Gina and the Champions back in the day, one of the most successful show bands we've had in Ireland. Gina still looks and sounds amazing, and she has like Greatest Lover, which is one of her big hits, Give Me Back My Love, Mary McGregor's Torn Between Two Lovers. We do two duets together, Stumbling In and Love Again, the John Denver song. And then Dave Cooley from the band does Doobie Brothers, Listen to the Music. Frankie Coulihan with that voice and that guitar playing just can do anything. So it's anybody who knows what the Conquerors about will know what to expect.
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0: of the pair of tickets are Josie Morris and Corbally and Denise from Galway City. So congratulations to the two of you. You have a pair of tickets each for Friday night.
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0: And that is it for the programme for today. My thanks to Sean Mulcairn, who produced, and Shannon, who took your calls on reception. Coming up tomorrow morning between 9 and 12, Brian Dawson from On Commission Talk will be joining us, looking ahead to Friday's polling day. We'll have an interview with disability services users as part of a nationwide call for inclusion. Galway Sisters help fund second scalp cooling system for cancer patients in Sligo. And we'll have live music from Lily McMahon. All that and a lot more between 9 and 12 tomorrow. Up next is Ronan Larno with the Live Wire between 12 and 3. Between 12 only is a pure golden hour. You have the 3 to 5 drive with Kate O'Malley, followed by FYI Galway, and Sláinte with Sean Mulcairn between 6 and 8 o'clock as well. From all of us here on Galway Talk, stay safe and have a wonderful Wednesday afternoon. Bye-bye.

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1: Good afternoon. Our top stories at 12. Irish citizens detained by Israel, including Chanthala native Kamara Conley, will dock at an Israeli port shortly. Diesel and jet fuel made from Russian oil will now be available to buy in the UK as long as it's refined elsewhere. The UK government has eased sanctions to alleviate fears of summer shortages. And a new pilot programme is supporting the delivery of locally led youth work services through Irish on the Aran Islands. It's a four-year programme worth €300,000 supporting the Ilon Oran Youth Work Service.
2: And in sport, Leinster under 20 hurling final is on this evening. Galway and Kilkenny meeting in O'More Park in Portlaoise. Presenth and Rye currently scoreless with Crescent College Comprehensive in the FAI School's first year boys National Cup final. And it's the opening day of Ross Dálaithe, the 71st edition. First stage goes from Portlaoise to Kilmallock.
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6: Good afternoon, everybody. Hope you're all well and happy today. Rylan was turned down. We'll have a little chat about that over the next little while. I have tickets for the Galway United and Bowes game this coming Friday night. And I want to send you to Headfest as well. What a fantastic lineup. 6 days of celebration down in Headford for the bank holiday weekend. 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

That's Marvin Gaye from 68. I heard it through the grapevine. First people to bring that out was Gladys Knight and the Piffs back in 67. And Creedence Clearwater Revival had huge success with that as well along the way. So a very, very popular song across the three different artists. Tasman Archer before that, Sleeping Satellite. And we Queen and We Are the Champions. To start off today, it's Ronan here on Galway FM, Galway's best music mix until 3 o'clock. Great to have your company. Thanks a lot for joining me. If you want to get in touch, 086-3833-553 is our number if you'd like to get in touch with us today. We have a great song from Dire Straits on the way very shortly. We also have the Christians. Do you remember them back in the day? And Alphaville, looking forward to playing this hour for you. It is a pure gold hour. A Galway FM, Galway's best music mix. But first, here's Survivor, Eye of the Tiger.

0: Black Box and Ride on Time on Galway FM, Galway's best music mix. My name is Ronan Lerner. That pretty much started the 90s old school music. Great song, love to hear it even to this day. It's brilliant. 086-3833-553 is our number if you'd like to get in touch with us today. I'd love you to, and I'm going to ask you a question very shortly, because Ryland Clark has revealed he was turned down for a role presenting Strictly Come Dancing, saying it wasn't my time, sadly. Professional dancer Johannes Redibi, we have Josh Widdicombe, the comedian, and presenter Emma Willis got the gig. They're going to be presenting the BBC dance show for the new season. And Ryland jokingly, just like he did back in X Factor, do you remember when he heard he got through to the next round and he just kneeled on the ground and just started crying into a cushion on the couch. Do you remember that? Oh my God, he went over the top. But Ryland jokingly put up a crying video to show his disappointment. He loves a good cry, our Ryland. That got me thinking though, because I want to ask you a quick question. Obviously, you know, you're probably at work today or maybe you're on a day off. But did you ever get overlooked for a job or a promotion that now you say, thank God for that I was overlooked? You see the person who got the job ahead of you and they are stressed out to within an inch of their lives. So just a quick question. Did you go for a job, you didn't get the job, but you're thankful now you didn't get it, because who got it is pulling their hair out? Let us know for the crack. 086-3833-553.
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0: As it stands in Currafin in County Galway today, it is 14 degrees and it's a beautiful 18 degrees in London. London, baby. 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
3: 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Mark Roberts has them dancing in the aisles with his brand new show, The Feel Good Factor. 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
0: Well, it's the old cliche today. Sunny spells, scattered showers, cloud will thicken with outbreaks of rain and drizzle throughout the afternoon and into nightfall. Between 14 and 16 degrees here on Galway Bay FM, Galway's best music mix. It's the Christians.

0: Hi, this is Cidel here in Clare Galway. I just wonder, would you play the Walk of Life for myself and Aidamar in Roots in Clare Galway? Thanks, Ronan.
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Love that. Dire Straits and Walk of Life for all the crew down in Roots in Clare Galway today. Thanks, many girls, for sending in that. If you are in a business in Galway County, wherever you are, and you want a shout out, if you're looking out at the weather kind of going, it's very breezy today. There's another shower in the offing very shortly, and I'm cold and whatever else goes with it. Don't forget, this weekend is going to be a nice weekend weather-wise. But if you want a shout out and you want a song, let us know. Send in a voice note right now to 086-3833-553. It's that simple. Really, really is. Now, the Galway FM Cash Splash is going to be on Sláinte with Seán Mulcairn this evening. So do you want to win €1,000 and you still haven't got to it? The Irish people are desperate at the long finger thing. I'll leave it. There's no point in leaving it, lads. Your chances are decreasing constantly. So if you want to win that €1,000, and obviously we're bumping it up to even more money next week and so forth, all you got to do is get into the Cash Splash, galwayfm.ie, purchase a ticket, your name will correspond with a number which goes into the trombola. It's spun, and if your name comes out, you win €1,000. Isn't that fantastic? Really, really is cool. So get to us straight away. Now, that's your homework right now for the next 10 minutes to get on to galwayfm.ie, purchase your ticket, be in with a chance of winning €1,000. It's brilliant. Really, really cool. I want to tell you about something that's happening as well this weekend on Saturday between 11am and 4pm in the Corn Store in Galway. It's a good one. If you're on a loose end, it'll be perfect for you. Dolly Parton on the way, but first it's Alphaville, big in Japan. Galway FM, Galway's best music mix.

love that gong sound at the end. Alphaville and Big in Japan from 1984 from their Forever Young album. I'm sure you have a gathering dust up in the attic. Maybe bring it down, dust it down and see how he get on. I'm going to play that especially for Justin Fallon. He's having a very special day today because the gifts of the Holy Spirit and the fruits of the Holy Spirit and everything else. He's getting all that today. Have a great confirmation day from Mom and Dad and Jesse and Ava, wishing you the best. Have a special one. No doubt he has a fantastic outfit ready to rock and roll for the party later on this evening. Speaking of party, here's Dolly Parton, 9 to 5.

0: As Dolly Parton, 9 to 5, going through a difficult time with her health at the moment, and hopefully she's doing well. She had problems with her kidneys, but she's always in fantastic form and keeping everybody entertained and busy, and cannot wait, as she said herself in her socials over the last little while, to get back to work and do what she loves doing as well. We have some great music on the way from Sting, but do you want to win money?
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0: Hood 100, Love Plus One here on Galway FM, Galway's best music mix. It's Ronan Larder here. The Galway Indoor Market returns this Saturday between 11 a.m. and 4 p.m. Just said I'd give you the heads up on this. It's in the Corn Store, lovely spot. What about retro vinyl, clothing, jewellery, furniture, crafts, original art and botany? It's all there. There's live music there as well from local musicians. It'll be a lovely morning. 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The Galway Indoor Market, 11 until 4 p.m. in the Corn Store. That's great. 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Let us know. 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
18: Our top stories this lunchtime. Irish citizens detained by Israel, including Galway City native Dr. Mark O'Connolly, to dock at Ashdod shortly. Increase of 100 suspected cases of Ebola since yesterday. And pilot program for youth workers on the Aran Islands.
19: And in sport, Galway and Kilkenny meet this evening in the Leinster Under 20 hurling final. Presentation College Athenry now 2-0 down to Crescent College Comprehensive in the first year boys National Cup final. And Castlegar have won the Under 28 hurling league after beating Sarsfields.
18: Good afternoon, I'm Bernadette Prendergast.
19: And I'm John Mulligan.
18: Irish citizens detained by Israel will dock at an Israeli port shortly, including Galway City native Dr. Margaret Connolly. 430 activists were captured by the Israeli Defence Forces while on board a flotilla bringing aid to Gaza. 14 Irish people, including Margaret, the sister of President Catherine Connolly, will soon arrive at Ashdod port, and authorities have informed the government consular assistance will then be provided. The Taoiseach has condemned the interception of boats, describing it as unacceptable and wrong. Diesel and jet fuel made from Russian oil will now be available to buy in the UK as long as it's refined elsewhere. The UK government has eased sanctions to alleviate fears of summer shortages caused by the continued blockade of the Strait of Hormuz. Former Prime Minister Boris Johnson says it's a betrayal of Ukraine. Liberal Democrat leader Ed Davey says it's a difficult situation.
20: Clearly the government has a real challenge here, because this appalling war in Iran, supported by the conservatives and reform, is pushing up the cost of living, is pushing up diesel and petrol prices. But we've also got to remember that we need to support our Ukrainian allies. They are fighting and paying a heavy, heavy price.
18: There are over 130 deaths and 600 suspected cases from the current Ebola outbreak, an increase of 100 cases since yesterday. The Bundi Bugyo strain presents similarly as malaria and typhoid when symptoms first appear, delaying the confirmation of cases in the Democratic Republic of Congo and Uganda. There's currently no vaccine available for the strain of Ebola responsible for this outbreak. Two vaccines are currently being looked into, with a timeline of 2 to 3 and 6 to 9 months. Director General of the WHO, Dr. Tedros Adhanom Ghebreyesus, says they are working with local authorities.
21: We have deployed people, supplies, equipment and funds. To support our response, I have approved an additional $3.4 million from the Contingency Fund for Emergencies, bringing the total to $3.9 million.
18: Back home, almost two-thirds of medical workers say their teams are not staffed to a safe level. The figure is contained in a report for multiple representative groups and unions. The findings were presented to the Oireachtas Health Committee today. Dr. Rachel McNamara from the Irish Medical Organisation says burnout is absolutely terrifying.
22: I remember vividly sitting on a ward crying about 15, 16 hours into a 24-hour shift, because I was so tired, so deliriously tired, that I was afraid that my next decision was going to end up killing someone. And that is the reality for doctors sitting in hospitals up and down the country, Model 2s, Model 3s being staffed by a single individual overnight.
18: Ashley Connolly, Forces Head of Health and Welfare, outlined some of the comments doctors and nurses made in the study.
23: Members also linked understaffing directly to service failures. One participant said, if you don't have admin person, then the clinics are not booked and clinics are not cancelled. If someone goes on maternity leave, they're not replaced. Another warned that goodwill is running out and expressed, my staff can stretch if there is light at the end of the tunnel, but the light has gone out.
18: Medtronic has announced the launch of a new European software development hub in Galway. With it will come almost 100 new jobs, described as being high-value tech and engineering roles. The number is then expected to grow in the coming years. The new hub will focus on software for implantable cardiac devices and will be operated under Medtronic's patient care division. Alex Mann, Global VP of Patient Care Systems, explained to John Morley why Galway is the ideal location.
24: What we've realized in Medtronic is connected care, that is to say, this experience that we're driving to have our patients, and there's over 3 million of them that are growing really quickly with cardiac implants around the world. We want them connected to cloud platforms and data so that they're cared for 24 hours a day, 7 days a week. And we see Galway, what we've learned in recent months is that Galway's got a vibrant tech community, a lot of very experienced engineers, and really, really strong universities in Galway and Limerick and others that can help make this better for patients worldwide.
18: Rents in Galway City were up by an average of 18% in the first 3 months of this year compared to last. The typical open market rent of a two-bedroom apartment in the city was just shy of €2,300. Meanwhile, the average price of a three-bed house in the county rose by 10.5% to just over €1,700. Nationally, rents surged in the first 3 months of this year, with the national average up 4.4% since December. Daft.ie's Q1 report

0: now has been your opportunity in the last 2 months or so to reset to the market. And it looks like, in particular, in the cities around the country, that landlords have taken that opportunity with that big increase.
1: Sinn Féin and the government have clashed in the Dáil once again over the rent reforms.
2: I've looked at all your proposals before the election. I've looked at all your manifestos. They are very, very poor in terms of any analysis. No, sorry. They are very poor.
3: They're sorry. Absolutely. Sorry. There's not
2: that's
3: much point.
2: They're shocking.
1: Meta is to cut around 300 jobs from its Irish workforce. The parent company of Facebook and Instagram has informed the government of proposed collective redundancies. It's understood that figure could amount to more than 300 jobs, with around 1,800 people currently employed by the company. It comes as part of a 10% reduction in its global workforce. A man has been killed in a crash in County Carlow. The single car collision happened between Burris and Gores Bridge at about 6:20 this morning. The driver and sole occupant of the car, a man in his 20s, was pronounced dead at the scene. A new pilot programme is supporting the delivery of locally led youth work services through Irish on the Aran Islands. It's a 4-year programme worth €300,000 supporting the Ilan Oran Youth Work Service. It was developed following consultation with schools, local services and community stakeholders. It aims to respond to challenges identified by young people, including isolation and limited access to early intervention and mental health supports. Local Fine Gael Senator Sean Kine says it's crucial to ensuring sustainable and vibrant communities.
4: I'm delighted that a new 4-year pilot representing an investment of some €300,000 will go to fund 3 part-time youth workers on the 3 Aran Islands, will deliver locally led youth services through Man the Gaeilge. And this will allow young people on our islands to reduce reliance on online or mainland services. And the fact that they will be delivered through Gaeilge is hugely important as well for Inishmore, Inishir,
1: A significant redevelopment project is set to be announced for Galway City Museum this afternoon. The project is described as a priority within Fáilte Ireland's Destination and Experience Development Plan for Galway City. It provides a framework for enhancing cultural assets and the city's appeal as a vibrant coastal destination. More details will be revealed this afternoon when an official announcement is made by Minister for Enterprise, Tourism and Employment, Peter Burke. There's a call for a dedicated school bus service from the east side of Galway City to schools in Clare Galway and Athenry. Local Fianna Fáil councillor Alan Cheever says that parents from areas such as Roscam, Johishka and Ballybrit have raised issues with the cost of private bus services. He says some families are currently paying up to €35 per week per child for transport to these schools. Councillor Cheever, who's raised the issue with the Minister of State for Education, Michael Moynihan, says that the bus service is badly needed.
5: This can be expensive, especially if you have more than one child going to these schools. And I think now that it's really important that we see Bus Éireann looking at providing a bus service for the children going to these particular schools. I've spoken to Minister Dara Cleary on this, and he was making representation to Minister Moynihan and how we can see if this can be implemented. But I think it's important. I think this is a lot of money for parents, and I think something needs to be addressed.
1: There's a call for new bus shelters on the N83 at Cairn Drum National School and Currafin Cross. At a meeting of local councillors, Councillors Mary Hode and Siobhan McHugh Ryan passed a motion for the NDA to consider the move. Fianna Fáil Councillor Hode says the demand is there. Senior management at RTE are appearing before the Oireachtas Media Committee this afternoon. They're facing questions from TDs and senators about the latest pay controversy at the broadcaster. It follows a meeting between the Media Minister and RTE Director General Kevin Backhurst last evening. Mr. Backhurst says the controversy surrounding Derek Mooney's pay is a result of the broadcaster aiming to be more transparent.
6: When looking at this issue, rigour and thoroughness was front and centre of our deliberations. It's regrettable that a sincere attempt to be more open has come to be categorised by some as a scandal. Notwithstanding the complexity, I and RTE remain fiercely committed to the transparent reform of legacy matters in both the interests of RTE and its staff and in the interests of best practice reporting too.
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1: The European Commission insists a trade deal between the US and EU is good news for both sides. It's after an overnight political agreement was reached on the implementation of it in the European Union. It's 1:10 on Galway Bay FM.

0: Now, the death notices for Galway. Martin Kelly, Knockon, Kiltormer, Ballinasloe. Reposing at his residence today from 5 until 8. Removal tomorrow to Mullia Church for Mass for Martin Kelly at 1. 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Anne Quirk, Ní Fahí, Monatai, Crawhall, and formerly of Rue, Crawhall. 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Funeral cortege arriving at St. Colman's Church, Crawhall, tomorrow for Mass for Anne Quirk at 12. 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Liam Blewett, Roscam Park, Roscam, and formerly of Ordna Grainne, Ennis, County Clare. 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Funeral cortege will arrive at St. Oliver Plunkett Church, Renmore, tomorrow for Mass for Liam Blewett at 11. Funeral afterwards to Renville Cemetery, Ornmore. House private and family flowers only. Donations to the Irish Cancer Society. 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
1: Kirstacher hervishi am chadunis folomore agus tamana erlina, den in narrator anuachan ustatu malertu agus aholaher. 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
3: Goes down with Gaelic Games, and it is under 20. A Leinster hurling final night going. Kilkenny meeting in Port Laois. The winners going through against Clare. That decider will be later this month. The Galway team named yesterday one change from last week's extra time semi-final win over Wexford. Lochray's Cullen Killeen comes in for Castlegar's Sean Moore. Throw in 7:30 live on the Galway Bay FM website and app. Castlegar, the under 28 hurling league champions, they beat Sarsfields in the final yesterday evening, 115-112. The B final itself is on Saturday between Kilmer Daly and Father Joe Walsh's in Duggan Park. Throwing in at 2. To soccer, unfortunately not good news for Presentation College Athenry as the game is coming to an end. They are trailing Crescent Comprehensive by 2-0 in the FAI First Year Boys National Cup Final. In fact, I can tell you the full-time whistle has gone and it is Crescent College who have won it by 2-0. The goals coming from William Conway and Charlie Ormston. Tonight at 7:30 it's the final of the Michael Byrne Cup at Eamon DC Park. It's Salt Hill Devon and Mary Orne Moore will be looking at it in more detail on FYI Galway this evening. Cycling, the 71st edition of the Ross Stalchion gets underway today, is underway I should say. Dara Feely, the 2022 winner, is among the 139 starters for the first stage. They are going from Port Laois to Kilmallock. And finally, horse racing, Goran Park first race off at 5:10. Our tip today is Mephisto running in Goran Park in the 8:20.
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4: 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Galway FM, Galway's best music mix. As you know, we'll be playing Fleetwood Mac very shortly. We'll be playing Miley Cyrus as well, and the Fugees are in there for good measure. There's something not right about the whole Katie Price, Lee Andrews thing. I don't know. I know for a fact it doesn't rest well with anybody. She's been quite unlucky in love, but I think this time she may have bit off more than she could chew. We'll have a little chat about that a little later on as well, and so much more between now and 3 o'clock. Our number, 086-3833-553. Here they are, Fleetwood Mac on Galway FM, Galway's best music mix.

0: Yes, Fleetwood Mac and Little Lies from 1987 from a great album, Tango in the Night. I'm sure you have it at home someplace as well. On lead vocals, the late, great Christine McVie with backing vocals from Lindsay Buckingham and Stevie Nicks. Brings back lots and lots of memories. Super Subs at Supermax up there right now for free food for you. All you got to do is check it out right now on our Insta stories. Is it Somber, Home Wrecker? Is it Bruno Mars, I Just Might? Have your say on the poll that's up there for free food. If you're in the majority vote, your name could be popping out for us today. So have your say on that. So great music on the way very shortly as well from Miley Cyrus. You're tuned to Galway FM.
1: 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We've given away €5,000 so far. 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
11: There's a little lady not feeling well today. She's feeling a little under the weather. Her name is Neva Cunningham. She's in bed. She's the best, kindest little girl ever, I've been told. And Granny Denise sends all her love and get well soon. My beautiful granddaughter, Neva Cunningham. Just feeling a little under the weather today. So Neva, hopefully a call out on the radio will be half of the medicine that you need. 086 38 33 553. Kingfisher on the way, but first, it's Miley Cyrus. 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
12: We were good.

Yeah, I love that song. Kingfisher, Hold Me Down on Galway FM, Galway's best music mix. Now, I know that Katy Price hasn't been lucky in love for quite a while, but this takes the biscuit this time. Lee Andrews, who is her now husband, she married him a couple of days after meeting him, which was a red flag straight away. He hasn't been back from Dubai to the UK in quite a while, and then speculation, and then a kind of a smell of rat kind of a situation, and why can't he come home, and all that kind of an idea. Everything has just gone wrong, pretty much. But Lee Andrews' final text to his wife, Katy Price, has been revealed as his mum issued a desperate plea for his return. Now, they have reported him missing to the British Embassy, as you know, and also the authorities in Dubai. But one message to Katy read from him, "Been arrested, I'll be in touch, I'm okay, two kisses." But then in another message, Lee seemingly claimed he had not been arrested at all. So it's like lies after lies stacking up. He has faced multiple accusations of being a con man, and then claimed he had been bundled into a van and taken to an unknown location. So what's going on, lads? The UK police have since clarified reports that they have escalated a case involving Lee to Interpol. So it's getting bigger and bigger and bigger all the time, and the story is growing legs. And what is going on? What is going to be the end to all of this? We'll have to wait and see, because it's on everybody's lips at the moment. Now, Super Subs at Supermax, who is the big winner today? Oh, lads, look at that. It's a half and half. It's 50-50 between Bruno Mars and Somber. Do you know what I'm going to do? I'm going to play the Fugees' Killing Me Softly right now. And at the end of that, let's see where this poll lies for free food at Super Subs at Supermax. Is it Bruno Mars? Is it Somber? What is it to be? Get to it straight away on our Instagram stories and have your say for free food at Super Subs at Supermax. It's Fugees, as chosen by you from the Galway FM survey on Galway FM, Galway's best music mix. Drumming.

What a great song from the 90s, Fugees and Killing Me Softly here on Galway FM, Galway's best music mix, as chosen by you. And there is literally one vote in it for the Super Subs and Super Max, which I'll get to that very shortly. Do you know something? Let's just have a bit of fun for a second, and why not? Now, as I said, I played the Fugees there a second ago, but what is the name of the girl? She was in Sister Act as well. The name of the girl, she became famous in Sister Act, obviously. But what is the name of the girl that was in the Fugees? Send us in. There's nothing win. Just let me know. Can you think of it off your head? Don't worry about Dr. Google. Leave Dr. Google and just exercise the mind at the moment. What is the name of that girl that was in the Fugees? With your name and your details to 086-3833-553. Sean, well, Kieran on Sláinte this evening is going to be given away. He has the purse strings. He's looking at me through the window. How much? 1,000. Yeah, he's giving away another 1,000. But he said, what is it? You got to be in to win. Okay, that's fair enough. Go to bfm.ie, purchase your tickets, get your name into the trombola, and hopefully you'll be chosen this evening on Sláinte with Sean O'Moyle Kieran. He'll be making that all-important phone call to be giving the good news. That's what Sean does. He gives away a lot of really, really good news and some great music on the radio as well. So join him for that this evening. Now, the winner of the Super Subs at Supermax. Let me have a little look here and see. I think there was only one vote. Yes, literally one vote. And it's in favour of Bruno Mars, I Just Might, over Somber Home Wrecker. And the winner, congratulations to the overall winner today, and it is Bridie Morley. Well done to you, Bridie. You're after winning free food at Super Subs at Supermax. 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
1: As Bruno Mars and I Just Might here on Galway FM, Galway's best music mix, all thanks to Bridie. Bridie was the winner today of the Super Subs at Supermax. Now, join Gary tomorrow morning on Big Bay Breakfast from 6 because you could be in with a chance of winning, especially if you have a couple of aspiring rugby players in the house, because Connacht Rugby and HelloFresh have teamed up this summer to help families keep kids active. Best of luck with that during the holidays while making mealtimes easier at home. It's going to be a busy summer, as you can well imagine. Now, to celebrate the partnership, Gary on the Big Bay Breakfast is giving listeners the chance to win one of four places at the Connacht Rugby Summer Camps this week. That's a lovely prize. And you know yourself, they're going to be under your feet throughout the whole summer. You're going to be screaming and roaring and pulling the hair out of your head and wondering what to feed them and where to bring them and everything else. This could help you out very, very well indeed. So join Gary, as I said, from 6 o'clock tomorrow morning. We have a cracker from Bon Jovi on the way. 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
3: Question, what position in American football does Tom Brady play?
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0: What a song. Bon Jovi, Bed of Roses from 1992. What a great album. Keep the Faith album. We'll play that especially for Karen listening in today, enjoying the music on the show. And thanks a million to everybody who sent in Lauryn Hill. That's exactly what I was looking for. I was asking for the female singer of the Fugees a little while ago. She was in Sister Act 2, Lauryn Hill. So thanks a million to all of you who took the time. And there wasn't even a prize out of it. It was just a little bit of fun to get involved. Jerry's after getting in touch. He said, Rona, just to say a huge congratulations to Joseph Devaney from Curran Dulla, who has won our first bonus prize of the one night stay for two plus dinner at the award winning Fitzgerald Woodlands Hotel in Adair in County Limerick. A fantastic prize. He was the bonus draw winner, the first bonus draw winner. This is all to do with the Oranmore Marie GAA. As you know, a week and a half ago, we were down there with Jerry and the crew as we launched the Win a Home GalwayCity.com, where you could win a beautiful two bed ground floor apartment or home in Woodkey. What a great prize. And you can still check it out. winahomegalwaycity.com. And that, congratulations to Joseph and Jerry. Thanks so many for taking the time for sending us a text today as well. Now, did you wake up this morning feeling youthful? You know, feeling good about yourself? Let me just bring you back down to earth very quickly. Yeah, this should resonate with you, because this song was a theme to a movie that we all watched. Do you remember The Snapper? Well, let me make you feel your age at the moment, because an actress from The Snapper has welcomed her second child, claiming the movie has served her very good luck, and that's her good luck charm. The baby had another baby is what I'm talking about. What am I talking about? Alana McMullen was one of the two infants. Do you remember the babies in the bed who played Georgina Curley in the film The Snapper 33 years ago? Can you believe it? But she welcomed her second child, a baby boy named Jamie. And I was just wondering there a while ago, was Jamie the same weight as his mum when she was born?
1: 7 pounds, 12 ounces.
2: Huh? Is that a turkey or a baby?
1: It's a baby.
2: That's a good size baby.
1: Yeah, it is, but isn't it, huh?
2: Small turkey, though.

0: Beautiful boy from Mullingar, Niall Horan, nice to meet you. What has been crowned as the greatest movie soundtrack of all time? What do you think it is? Send a text if you think you know. And we have Maria McKee and Bruce Springsteen as part of our BLT after two. Boil the kettle, back after the news and sport.
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14: Good afternoon, I'm Bernadette Prendergast. Our top stories at 2. Meta to cut around 300 jobs from its Irish workforce and community comeback event to be held in Kilconley for first time. Meta is to cut around 300 jobs from its Irish workforce. The parent company of Facebook and Instagram has informed the government of proposed collective redundancies. It's understood that figure could amount to more than 300 jobs, with around 1,800 people employed by the company. It comes as part of a 10% reduction in its global workforce. Taoiseach Simon Harris says his thoughts are with those waiting to hear about their future.
15: The state, the government, all of our agencies will of course be working with anybody impacted. I don't have a specific timeline, but I certainly would hope that the timeline is short in terms of providing the clarity to the workers who obviously are living through an anxious time at the moment.
14: Israel's far-right national security minister has posted footage online of the people detained from the flotilla heading for Gaza. The images show detainees being bound and being dragged in Ashdod Port. Ben-Gvir said, "Welcome to Israel," in the post on X. 14 Irish people, including Galway City native Dr. Mark O'Connolly, have been detained by the Israelis. An anti-Semitic video posted by a Dublin city councillor is being condemned. The Jewish Representative Council of Ireland says too often anti-Semitism is minimised, misunderstood or treated as background noise. The video, which features Hitler and calls for a second Holocaust, was added to Councillor Philip Sutcliffe's WhatsApp status. He told Irish Times crime and security correspondent Conor Gallagher he posted something he probably shouldn't have.
16: Says that he often shares things on without looking at them. He declined to comment further, saying he was preparing to go off and train Conor for his next fight. A reference to Conor McGregor, Sutcliffe, as well as being a counsellor, is a close associate and boxing coach to the mixed martial arts fighter.
14: A new pilot programme is supporting the delivery of locally led youth work services through Irish on the Aran Islands. It's a 4-year programme worth €300,000 supporting the Ilan Oran Youth Work Service. It was developed following consultation with schools, local services and community stakeholders. It aims to respond to challenges identified by young people, including isolation and limited access to early intervention and mental health supports. Local Fine Gael Senator Sean Kine says it's crucial to ensuring sustainable and vibrant communities.
17: I'm delighted that a new 4-year pilot representing an investment of some €300,000 will go to fund 3 part-time youth workers on the 3 Aran Islands, will deliver locally led youth services through Man the Gaeilge. And this will allow young people on our islands to reduce reliance on online or mainland services, and the fact that they will be delivered through Gaeilge is hugely important as well for Inishmore, Inishear,
14: A community comeback information event is being held in Kilconnelly for the first time this week. The initiative through the Muinsheadh an Tíre Community Alert Programme aims to connect people in rural areas with vital services and supports. On the day, information will be available from 30 organisations, including the Gardaí, the HSC, the IFA, Road Safety Authority, Vision Ireland, Credit Unions, Alone and Cree. The event is free and will take place at Kilconnelly Community Centre on Friday from 2:30 to 4:30 p.m. A significant redevelopment project is set to be announced for Galway City Museum in the next hour. The project is described as a priority within Fáilte Ireland's Destination and Experience Development Plan for Galway City. It provides a framework for enhancing cultural assets and the city's appeal as a vibrant coastal destination. More details will be revealed this afternoon when the official announcement is made by Minister for Enterprise, Tourism and Employment, Peter Burke. A major tourist retailer has admitted to misleading customers by attaching Made in Ireland labels to jumpers which were actually made in Pakistan. Quill's Woolen Market stores in Cork and Kerry were investigated by the Competition and Consumer Protection Commission after complaints were raised. The company has since pleaded guilty to breaching consumer protection laws. Chair of the CCPC, Brian McHugh, says it's important to protect the reputation of Irish-made products.
18: This isn't just about the consumer. This is about other businesses that are competing. The tourist market in Ireland is a huge market. It's really important for lots of businesses. And we know that tourists want original products from Ireland that they can bring home.
14: It's 2:04. Sport is next.
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21: I'm going to start with soccer. Just announced in the last hour the format for the new FAI National League. The new season will kick off in late August, a truncated 2026 season. And there are two Galway teams involved. They are Murphy United, who will be in Group 1 along along with Bonaghy United, Cockhill Celtic, Home Farm DCU and Lucan United. Salthill Devon, they will be in Group 2 with Letterkenny Rovers, Mayo FC, St Francis and TUD. A fully formatted competition will be rolled out in spring of 2027. Speaking of Salthill Devon, of course they're in action tonight. It's the final of the Michael Byrne Cup. They face Mario and Moore at DC Park kickoff at 7:30. Wasn't to be for presentation, College Athenry.

0: Port Leash game throws in at 7:30. We'll be previewing it in detail on FYI Galway this evening. By the way, you can listen to the game in full and uninterrupted on the Galway FM website and app. Coverage starts at 7:15. Moving to news of cycling, the 71st edition of the Ross Tailteann is underway. They are on the first stage at the moment from Port Leash to Kilmallock, expected to finish inside the next hour. And finally, there's racing at Goran Park with the first race off at 5:10. And our tip is Mephisto, running in Goran Park in the 8:20.
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1: Well, there seems to be a little bit more nature in it out there at the moment. Sunny spells, scattered showers, cloud will thicken throughout the afternoon and into the evening. Outbreaks of rain and drizzle. So I think this sunshine may be short. Lived. Let's hope that we can make elastic out of it. Between 14 and 16 degrees. That's your weather forecast here on Galway FM.
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1: I'm going to be looking after you up until 3 o'clock with a great competition. Well, we've two great competitions between now and then. Headfest have given us tickets for All Folked Up, Derek Warfield and the Young Wolf Tones on Friday, May the 29th. Today being the 20th, only 9 days' time, it's going to be a great gig in the Monaghan's Mega Marquee for Headfest 2026. That's a great competition. And I want to send you on along to Galway United and Bowes this coming Friday, 7:45 kickoff as well. And that's going to be a brilliant one as well. So stay tuned for that. But right now, it's over to our BLT.
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0: still find it hard to believe that that song is a 70s song. Can you believe it? 1975. Bruce Springsteen, Born to Run on Galway FM, Galway's best music mix. That's our timeless classic, Maria McKee, Show Me Heaven as our love song, and Foreigner, and I Want to Know What Love Is as our belter today for our belter BLT with Brady Family Ham, a marriage made in heaven between ourselves and Brady Family Ham. Now, Headfest 26 is only around the corner. The June Bank Holiday weekend is going to be a brilliant weekend. It really, really will. 6 days of events celebrating Loch Corriban community and so forth. To kick off the festival, we have tickets to give away on the show, which is great. So as takes place from Wednesday the 27th of May right up to Monday the 1st of June. 6 days of music, sport, culture, food and family events. You name it, they've got the lot down there. I was telling you about the tractor runs and other bits and pieces that are happening around the area, and the whole idea of it's a celebration of air and water and culture and so forth. But I'm loving this part as well. Sport, it's a huge part, a central part of Headfest, led by the return of the Headfest Fitness Parish Challenge on Sunday. A lot of rivalry between all the parishes down there, and it's great fun rivalry, and it's also a healthy rivalry. One of the most popular events of the weekend, the Headfest 8K Road Race returns for its second year on Friday evening alongside girls football blitz and competitions with the Matty Reddington Under 12 Cup, the Anglers Rest Cup, and so many other exhibitions around there as well. The annual tractor run is there, as I said, the vintage run is there, all the charity runs and everything else. It's just great. Kids variety shows, maker bear workshops, children's yoga, mommy and baby yoga, and sound bath sessions. You name it, they've got it down there. They have the yoga lattes, yoga and pilates all mixed together. The program is extensive. It's huge. You can get it there on download form on their social media, Headfest 2026, and you can get a physical copy, a printed copy, in any of the shops around the area. Headfest 2026 is supported by Leader through Galway Rural Development, Galway County Council, Fáilte, Ireland, and West Midlands Credit Union. Wishing all the crew down there the very best, and all the volunteers. And if you are around that area, I think they are still looking for volunteers to help out down on there, as I spotted through their social media platforms as well. So help out if you are in the locality. Now, I have tickets to go along too. As I said, today's tickets are for All Folked Up and Derek Warfield and the Young Wolf Tones. That's going to be a great night of nostalgia. Friday the 29th of May in Monaghan's Mega Marquee. Do you want to go? Text in Headford right now with your name and your details to 086-3833-553. Westlife and Sean Mendes on the way. 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
0: 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And if you want to head along to All Folked Up, Derek Warfield, the Wolf Tone, the Young Wolf Tones, on Friday the 29th of May for Headfest 2026 in Monaghan's Mega Marquee. All you got to do is text in Headford right now with your name and your details to 086-3833-553 and you could win a pair of tickets to head along. It's going to be a great six-day celebration down in Headford. Why don't you be a part of it? Here's Sean Mendes, it's Galway FM.

0: miss this. We've given away 5,000 euro so far, and this week we'll give away another 5,000 euro. 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And two huge 10,000 euro cash wins from June 8th.
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It is Westlife and Hello My Love, and they have a huge residency up in Dublin in September. I'm sure you have tickets already for that. It's going to be absolutely brilliant. Valerie O'Flynn, congratulations to you. You're heading along to Headfest for that May the 29th. All Folked Up, Derek Warfield and the Young Wolf Tones. So congratulations to you, Valerie O'Flynn. We'll get those tickets out to you very shortly. We're going to do it again tomorrow, and we're going to be giving you tickets for Roolya Boolya and the Trailstones there on Sunday, the 31st of May. It's going to be another fantastic gig. 6 days of celebration down in Headford for Headfest 2026. What a very, very busy 6 days. An unbelievable itinerary on that. It's mad to think that an area like Headford Town and the Hinterland can put on a fantastic 6 days of stuff for adults and children alike and everything else. It's great. Best of luck to them all. Now, The Lion King has been crowned as the greatest movie soundtrack of all time. There you go, the 1994 Disney classic. What features Can You Feel the Love Tonight and all those other great songs. It beat John Travolta's Saturday Night Fever. Isn't that mad? And Titanic, for that matter. Well, I'm not surprised at that. Titanic really only had kind of one or two songs. But The Greatest Showman and The Sound of Music rounded up the top five, according to a poll. And it obviously is majorly taken over by the whole musical theatre side of things. So you have The Lion King, The Greatest Showman, and The Sound of Music in there, and Saturday Night Fever as well. So all great soundtracks, ones that maybe you need to get your hands on this weekend and have a little listen to them as well. Now, do you want to go along to Galway United against Bowes this Friday? Yeah, it's going to be a busy one. GUFC, Galway United FC as well, .ie if you want to get your tickets. Galway United FC, .ie to get your tickets. I have free tickets to give away, a pair of tickets today. So the next time that you hear that, all you got to do is text in Galway with your name and your details. That'll be coming up very, very soon indeed. Olivia Dean coming up after the ad break. But first is Terence Trent D'Arby, Sign Your Name. 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

0: You were quick off the mark. 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Galway are hosting Bows. It's going to be a big game down there. If you want to get your tickets, very, very simple. Just get your tickets on galwayunitedfc.ie. But why buy them when you can get them here on Galway FM? So off you go. Somebody's going to win a pair of tickets very, very shortly indeed. Wishing you all the very best of luck with that. Alana Miles and a karaoke favourite on the way. 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

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Alanna Miles, Black Velvet, Galway FM, Galway's best music mix. How many times have you had a few glasses of Pinot Grigio or Pinot Noir on you? A few bottles, you know, and said, I can do that better than Alanna Miles. And you went up there in front of hundreds at a local karaoke, or maybe a karaoke in Lanzarote, Porto del Carmen, and said, I'm going to give this socks and I'm going to be unbelievable. I know you did. Don't tell me you didn't. Kieran Lawless out in Cloon the Hamper, just outside of Tuam. Killer Air in Direction is after winning the tickets to go to Galway versus Galway United, I should say, versus Bowes this weekend. It's on Friday in AMDC Park. Quarter day kickoff. It's going to be a big one for John Caulfield and the lads. And the anticipation is building already. We're feeling it here in the station as well in the sports department. They're all buzzing because the weekend ahead is a busy one. And tonight, of course, Galway, I should say, under 20s are taking on Kilkenny tonight as well. And you can hear everything on GalwayFM.ie and on our channels and everything else for that matter. It's going to be a brilliant one, so I'm really looking forward to that this evening as well. So congratulations to Kieran Lawless on that. We're going to be finishing off very shortly with Olivia Dean. Don't forget you can get your tickets as well for the Galway FM Cash Splash, GalwayFM.ie, the Cash Splash right now, because if you're not in, you can't win. Sean and Will Kieran on Sláinte is going to be doing it between 6 o'clock and 8 o'clock, so be in to win. I wish you all the very best on that. Wouldn't it be lovely to think that you would have €1,000 tomorrow that you didn't have today.

0: That's it from me, Olivia Dean. So easy to fall in love. 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Coming up very shortly. FYI is GBFM Tech Today. Louis going to be talking to Galway man Stuart Dempsey, founder of the CEO of Gamerfest and Nexus. That should be cool. So join them from 5. Till tomorrow, bye-bye.
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16: Good afternoon, I'm Bernadette Prendergast. Our top stories at 3. Man charged in connection with a €360,000 cannabis seizure in Castlebar. And new report finds West well positioned to drive growth through stronger diaspora engagement. Israel's far-right National Security Minister has posted footage online of the people detained from the flotilla heading for Gaza. The images show detainees being bound and being dragged in Ashdod port. Ben-Gvir said, "Welcome to Israel" in the post on X. 14 Irish people have been detained by the Israelis, including Galway City native Dr. Mark O'Connolly. Foreign Affairs Minister Helen McEntee says the behaviour of Ben-Gvir and the Israeli government is utterly appalling and unacceptable, and the Irish Embassy has raised the matter with authorities there, demanding proper treatment of Irish citizens. A man is due in court today in connection with threats made against a politician. He was arrested earlier as part of the ongoing investigation by Gardaí. The man is in his 30s, is due before Athlone District Court this afternoon. A man has been charged in connection with a €360,000 cannabis seizure in County Mayo. Gardaí found 18 kilograms of the drug after stopping and searching a car in Castlebar on Monday evening. A man in his 40s was arrested and has since been charged. He's due before Castlebar District Court this afternoon. The government insists state agencies will work with those whose jobs are at risk at Meta. It's emerged up to 350 jobs are set to be lost at its Irish operation. The company is cutting its global workforce by 10%, with workers finding out today if their job is affected. However, the losses in Ireland represent a larger percentage of those employed here. Labour's enterprise spokesperson George Lawler says it's a stressful time for workers.
17: Well, it's obviously a deeply worrying and stressful time for anybody employed by Meta. They had made an announcement where they were looking for up to 10% cut in their workforce. However, the figures of 350 out of a total Irish employment of around 1,800 represents a close-on 20% cut. So this is a deeply regretful and stressful time for all the people in Meta.
16: A new report has found that the West and Northwest could unlock significant new opportunities through a stronger and more coordinated approach to diaspora engagement. The Western Development Commission will host a public webinar to examine the report findings and discuss how communities, agencies and diaspora networks can work together to build the next phase of engagement. Cameron Clark has more.
18: The report, Connected Communities, Global Relationships, is the first comprehensive regional study of its kind and covers counties Galway, Donegal, Sligo, Leitrim, Roscommon, Mayo and Clare. Drawing on 240 responses representing 178 organisations and groups, the research found that diaspora engagement is strong across the region. 47% of respondents said they already actively engage with the diaspora, while a further 35% said they would like to do more. However, the report also found that much of this work is taking place without dedicated resources, shared systems or consistent strategic support. Such support would allow for opportunities in enterprise, tourism, talent attraction and international connectivity. The report recommends stronger regional coordination and networking, improved access to shared communications and engagement tools.
16: The RTE boss says the latest pay controversy at the broadcaster is very different to the one involving Ryan Tuberty. Director General Kevin Backhurst has told the Oireachtas Media Committee the issue in 2023 was that the top 10 earners list was incorrect. But this time the issue is around categorisation. Members of RTE's senior management are facing a grilling from TDs and senators after Derek Mooney's name was added to the list of highest paid presenters. Mr Backhurst says he doesn't know why the issue wasn't spotted sooner.
19: I mean, to be fair, you know, Mary Hurley and her team found it in the last 3 weeks. Mary was in the organisation for 2 years, going through everything, root and branch, as we know, and it wasn't discovered until 3 weeks ago. So it wasn't through lack of robust looking through the organisation and turning over stone.
16: It's 3:04. Sport is next.
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0: Busy night of sports, starting with Gaelic Games going. Kilkenny meeting in the Leinster Under 20 hurling final this evening in Portlaoise. Throw in at O'Moore Park is at 7:35. Live commentary on the Galway BFM website and app. It's also a big night in soccer with the Michael Byrne Cup final between Sawtelle Devon and Mary Orne Moore. Damon DC Park kickoff for that game is at 7:30. Presentation College Athenry beaten after extra time by Crescent College comprehensive in the FAI First Year A Boys Cup final. Goals from William Conway and Charlie Ormston seeing the honours go to the Limerick School. In cricket, the first match of a historic new competition called the Wild Atlantic Way Series will take place tomorrow. Will feature a Connacht Provincial team taking on North West in Derry. There are three teams involved. The other is Munster, who play Connacht in Galway next month. Finally, there's racing at Goran Park. First race off at 5:10. Our tip today, Mephisto runs in Goran Park in the 8:20.
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2: Variable cloud amounts, hazy sunny spells and some scattered light showers today. Cloud thickening from the southwest later on this afternoon with some outbreaks of rain and drizzle moving in by nightfall. Highest temperatures though, and this is the good news, 14 to 16 degrees.
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2: We are certainly gearing up for a heat wave this weekend. I have my fingers, toes and everything else crossed that that comes to pass. It will be absolutely gorgeous. You're very welcome along to the show. It's Kate with you here until 5 o'clock as we play you Galway's best music mix. We are, of course, giving away some more Shania Twain tickets today. Very excited about that. Also, I didn't realise this, but Kylie has a new docuseries on

Starship. We built this city on Galway's best music mix here on Galway Bay FM. It is Kate with you this Wednesday afternoon. Hope you're all right. If you've got any Arsenal fans in your life, I hope you've checked on them because, oh my God, last night was one for the books. Arsenal cinching the Premier League after an incredible 22-year wait. I am from an Arsenal house, as I mentioned on the show. I think it was Monday we were talking about Erling Haaland, who has got such a difficult name.

to pronounce. But anyway, we were talking about him and I was just saying, I really hope he takes his eye off the ball a little bit in the Premier League. Not quite, but good enough. Last night, Bournemouth had a draw with Manchester City, which essentially gave Arsenal the Premier League title with one game to spare. I thought that it was going to go down to the wire on Sunday. In true Arsenal fashion, I expected it to go into the 96th minute and beyond of sweating and biting the fingernails and tearing the hair out. So I was doing laps of the sitting room last night. Honestly, couldn't believe it. An incredible, incredible achievement. And I've just spent the day sending Arsenal memes and watching montage videos and wondering, is Mikel Arteta dyeing his hair? I certainly suspect that he is, because there's no way that you could manage Arsenal Football Club and not be as grey as a badger from the stress. That's my final thoughts on the matter. We have got some tickets to give away to Shania Twain, so we're going to do that in the next couple of moments for you. But for now, it's David Gray. This is Babylon on Go FM.

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0: is the one and only Raven Lynae here on Galway Bay FM. If you weren't listening to the show yesterday, you'll have missed all the crack because we had another winner on the cash splash on Galway Bay FM. Carmel Moran bagged €1,000 on this very show. This is how it all went down.
1: Carmel Moran.
0: Hello, Carmel Moran. How is your Tuesday afternoon going?
1: Good so far. Are you going to make it better for me?
0: I certainly am, Carmel.
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1: Brilliant. Thank you very much.
0: Not at all. My pleasure.
1: Absolutely fantastic. Thank you very much. Oh, God, that's great.
0: That was our winner yesterday, Carmel Moran, out there in New Inn, bagging €1,000. Do you want a chance to win in the €40,000 cash splash in Galway Bay FM? 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You could be Carmel today, tomorrow, or next week. We're giving away €1,000 every day this week. 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So get your ticket right now. Speaking of tickets, of course, as you know, all this week we're giving away tickets to see the wonderful Shania Twain live in concert on the 7th of July 2026 in Thomond Park Stadium. Sophie Ellis-Bextor as well will be a special guest on the night. This is your cue to text.
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0: 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That gets you straight into the draw.
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1: 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Lumps of Kate, hope you're having an okay day so far. You definitely heard this in the middle of all those songs.
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1: Text Shania and your details to 086-3833-553 to get involved in our competition to win tickets to see Shania Twain live in Limerick. Now, this kind of got past me. I didn't realise that Kylie Minogue was doing a Netflix docuseries. It's aptly enough titled Kylie. She's a pop star I have a lot of time for. I think she's very good. And Padam Padam was definitely the song of the summer a couple of summers ago whenever it came out. But she has done a three-parter talking about her music career from the very beginning right the way through until Padam Padam and her new album. But in the midst of all these episodes, I think it was in the third episode, maybe in the last 10 minutes, so a bit of a spoiler alert, but she revealed that she had gotten a second cancer diagnosis. So she was diagnosed with breast cancer in 2005, and then she was subsequently diagnosed with breast cancer again in 2021, but she decided to keep that one to herself because she just didn't want the paparazzi. She said last time she was undergoing treatment that there was a swarm of paparazzi outside the door, that they were, you know, basically she was confined to the house because she couldn't move anywhere. She didn't want people to see her. She wasn't feeling her best. And I think she's completely entitled to say all those things. And I felt quite sorry for her that she would feel that she owed people an explanation just because she's famous. So I think a bit of a lesson there for everyone. But yeah, thankfully she's on the mend now and she's just in great form and everything seems to be rosy, so we wish her every success. She did say the first time that she revealed her first cancer diagnosis that it was purely because she had to cancel a world tour and a Glastonbury set, and that attracted so much attention that people were kind of demanding an answer almost from her. Now, she was talking about her new album X and how it kind of related to that second cancer journey that she was on.
3: I've just been through such a vulnerable time. It was my first album after all of my treatments, and yeah, I just wanted to be, or I think I needed to be, to kind of cope with it. Quite, there's a lot of masks and a lot of kind of armor in the form of makeup and hair and styling that was just kind of protecting me. I've just been through such a vulnerable time.
1: That was Kylie Minogue talking about her album X, which came out more or less after her first cancer diagnosis. And it just was interesting to see that behind all the makeup and the dance routines and the singing, that there was actually a really vulnerable person behind it. So yeah, definitely get me pause for thought. I am fairly intrigued. I'm going to check that out at the weekend. I think there's 3 episodes. They're available on Netflix now. And as I say, we wish Kylie all the best with her health and everything else besides. Ella Langley is just ahead after U2's Elevation on Galway's Best Music Mix.

0: Shoes in Texas, even. Ella Langley on Galway Bay FM. Kate with you this evening. Now, as you know, we are giving away tickets to see the wonderful Shania Twain live in concert all this week. She is performing in Thomond Park Stadium on the 7th of July, 2026. Not only that, she's got Sophie Ellis-Bextor as a special guest on the evening as well. Good news for, let me see, Therese O'Gorman, who is a huge Shania Twain fan, but has never got the opportunity to see her in concert. Well, good news for you, Therese. And a pal, you're going to be heading along to see Shania Twain in Thomond Park Stadium on the 7th of July. Get the cowboy boots at the ready and get ready for the night of your lives. That is going to be absolutely brilliant. So we wish you a very happy concert. And don't forget to send us a few videos as well, please, and thank you. Job Swap coming up along with tunes from Brian Adams and Dermot Kennedy on Galway's Best Music Mix.
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2: Question, what position in American football does Tom Brady play?
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with some Dermo. That is the latest one from him. It's called Turnstile. We're going to have another guest at the Secret Sound of Galway in the next hour of the show. Jackpot is currently 360 quid. Let's give it away today on the show for the crack. That is all coming up after the news and sport headlines at 4.

0: the start of the All-Ireland Senior Football Championship this weekend, with the Galway footballers hoping to bounce back from their recent Connacht final defeat with the home game against Kildare on Saturday night at 7.30 in Pearse Stadium. Then on Sunday, it's the turn of the Galway senior hurlers to try and bounce back from defeat as they head to Chadwick's Wexford Park at 2 o'clock to take on Wexford, knowing a win will earn a place in this year's Leinster final. That's two big championship games for the two Galway senior teams this weekend, live on Galway Bay FM.
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12: I'm Bernadette Prendergast. Our top stories at 4. Minister McEntee demands immediate release of Irish participants in the Global Summit Flotilla. And €12 million announced for major expansion of Galway City Museum. Minister for Foreign Affairs Helen McEntee has demanded the immediate release of Irish participants in the global summit flotilla who've been detained in Israel. 14 Irish people are being detained by the Israelis, including Galway City native Dr. Margaret Connolly. Israel's Prime Minister has ordered the deportation of those detained from the flotilla as soon as possible. Benjamin Netanyahu has also criticised his National Security Minister Ben-Gvir for posting a video online where he taunts those held at the port of Ashdod. The video shows those being held, bound and kneeling. Minister for Foreign Affairs Helen McEntee has demanded the proper and humane treatment of Irish citizens. Donald Trump says he's on the same page as Benjamin Netanyahu regarding the Iran war. The US president was questioned about his relationship with the Israeli prime minister after local media reported the pair held a lengthy and dramatic phone call overnight. Mr. Trump says he's in no hurry to strike a peace deal with Iran. He also threatened a new attack earlier this week, which would have ended the ceasefire. The US president is full of praise for the Israeli prime minister.
13: Very good man. He'll do whatever I want him to do, and he's a great guy. To me, he's a great guy. Don't forget, he was a wartime prime minister, and he's not treated right in Israel, in my opinion.
12: Here, the government is coming under fire for its rent reforms as new figures show increases in prices nationwide. A DAF.ie report published today reveals rents increased by 4.4% from December 2025 to March of this year. It's the largest quarterly increase recorded since the data began in 2002. Sinn Féin leader Mary Lou MacDonald claims the figures are proof the government's rent reforms are not working.
14: Who in God's name can afford these rents, Taoiseach? Ordinary workers, families, young people, not a hope. They don't stand a chance. How do you expect people to live? How do you expect young people to save for their own home? You have knowingly caused this nightmare with your rent hike bill.
12: €12 million has been announced for a major expansion of Galway City Museum. This flagship investment from Fáilte Ireland, delivered in partnership with the City Council, forms part of an overall project valued at €19 million. It involves a new three-storey extension and integration with the historic Comerford House building. This ambitious expansion will centre on new experiences, enabling visitors to explore voyages, trade and cultural exchange from prehistory to the modern day. Fáilte Ireland projects that over 10 years, the redevelopment will attract an additional 820,000 domestic and overseas visitors, generating an extra €47 million in direct visitor spending for the local and regional tourism economy. On FYI Galway from 5 this evening, we'll be reporting from the City Museum with interviews on what's involved in this significant project. A new report has found that the West and Northwest could unlock significant new opportunities through a stronger and more coordinated approach to diaspora engagement. The Western Development Commission will next month host a public webinar to examine the report findings. Cameron Clark has more.
15: The report, Connected Communities, Global Relationships, is the first comprehensive regional study of its kind and covers counties Galway, Donegal, Sligo, Leitrim, Roscommon, Mayo and Clare. Drawing on 240 responses representing 178 organisations and groups, the research found that diaspora engagement is strong across the region. 47% of respondents said they already actively engage with the diaspora, while a further 35% said they would like to do more. However, the report also found that much of this work is taking place without dedicated resources, shared systems or consistent strategic support. Such support would allow for opportunities in enterprise, tourism, talent attraction and international connectivity. The report recommends stronger regional coordination and networking, improved access to shared communications and engagement tools.
12: It's 4:04. Sport is next.
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17: Going to start with soccer, and tonight Aston Villa hoping to end a 30-year spell without a trophy. They face Freiburg in the Europa League final. That game kicks off at 8 o'clock. The last time they lifted European silverware was the fantastic squad that won the European Cup back in 1982. Same squad that featured one Mr. Eamon Deasy, I should say. Now, Gaelic games going. Kilkenny meeting in the Leinster Under 20 hurling final this evening in Portlaoise. Throw in at 7:35. Live commentary on the Galway Bay FM website and app. Some cricket news. In the first match of a historic new competition, which is called the Wild Atlantic Way Series, will take place tomorrow. Connacht will take on the North West in Derry. Competition also features Munster. They play Connacht in Galway next month. Ross Tolchin is coming to an end. Just finished moments ago, provisional results. Rowan Baker from the Isle of Man has won the opening stage. Finally racing at Goran Park. First race off 5:10. Our tip, Mephisto runs in the 8:20.
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19: Mostly cloudy with outbreaks of rain and drizzle continuing through the early night. The rain and drizzle will turn patchier overnight though, leaving some mist and hill and coastal fog. Mild though, low temperatures not dipping below 11 degrees.
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19: How are we all? Happy Wednesday, happy hump day. We've landed upon the middle of the week. It is Kate with you here until 5 o'clock as we play you Galway's best music mix. We have got wall-to-wall tunes this hour. As well as that, we're going to have another crack at the secret sound of Galway. I reckon one of you listening has it cracked, and I would like to give you £360 to reveal the secret sound on the show today. We'll do that in the next couple of moments. First though, Tracy Chapman's Fast Car on Galway Bay FM.

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0: Let's get you some money. The jackpot at the moment is 360 quid. I would dearly love to give it away on the show today. So get the thinking caps on. Can you identify this sound? What do you think it is? I'll tell you what it's not. A screw gun through cardboard. It's not a static on a radio, and it's not a cash counter in a bank or a post office. It's not any of those things. The full list of what it is not is on the website goibfm.ie. So go and check that out. Make sure you're not doubling up on a wrong guess when you text me, guess 086 3833 553. We will have a caller on around about 4:30 to have a crack at that. 360 quid. Come on, guys. Get the thinking caps on. Coldplay and BTS on the way in just a sec after Soul Asylum's Runaway Train.

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0: 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It is the home of the Big Bay Breakfast. You can listen in to Gary tomorrow for your chance to win. Connacht Rugby and HelloFresh have teamed up this summer to help families keep kids active during the holidays while making mealtimes easier at home. To celebrate this partnership, Gary is giving you the chance to win one of four places at the Connacht Rugby Summer Camps. That is kicking off tomorrow morning from 6 o'clock on Big Bay Breakfast. 6 a.m. that is, by the way. Also, wanted to mention that this week has seen a lot of traffic disruption. We've got lots of texts in about various different delays and roadwork. So just to remind you that today, Wednesday, between 9:30 and 4, there'll be a closure on the Monivet Road east from Rocklands Avenue to the Ballybound Road junction for resurfacing works. Diversions are in place via Castle Park Road. I know it's just after 4, but I'm sure traffic is still kind of nuts. There's also roadworks on the N83 between Clare Galway and the Parkmore junction. Those are running until the middle of the month. Again, there'll be traffic management and lane closures. If you have any traffic tips, send them in 086 38 33 553. Johnny's out on the bike after 5, and of course you can find all the latest roadworks and road closures on our Facebook. There is a pinned post there, so you can check it out to hopefully speed up the commute home. We're going to come back to the Secret Sound of Galway in just a few, and we've got some Elton John for you next.
1: Galway. Don't miss this. We've given away €5,000 so far, and this week we'll give away another €5,000. 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
0: Okay, this is the sound that is bugging the bejesus out of everyone. Okay, what is it? Well, Mark is on the line and he reckons he has it sussed. Hiya, Mark.
3: How you doing? How are things?
0: Yeah, really well. How are you keeping?
3: I can't complain except about the weather.
0: Ah, fair enough. Well, we're due a heat wave at the weekend, apparently. Although I don't really want to say that on record because people will be like, you're one in Galway Bay FM said we're getting a heat wave and it'll be absolutely biblical rain. So,
3: Here's hoping, huh?
0: Correct. Come here, give us a traffic report. You're on the move this afternoon, but what's the traffic like where you are?
3: I'm passing Thermal King and traffic is very heavy.
0: Okay, two birds with one stone. We'll have you doing the traffic now and the secret sound of Galway. Come here, you have a guess. What exactly do you think the secret sound is?
3: Is it a Rolodex? You know, those old style filing things you see in desks in old movies.
0: Okay, this is giving me visions of, I don't know, an old Tom Hanks movie or something where he's got this, like, it's kind of like a phone book type of thing, isn't it? Where they all the little cards flip around a ring binder. Have I got the right thing in my head?
3: Yeah, that's it.
0: Okay, a Rolodex. Going back in time, is it a Rolodex? I'm looking out the window now at our producer to see will we get a thumbs up this evening for €360 on the Secret Sound of Galway. Is it a Rolodex? Ah, it's not, Mark, I'm afraid. Sorry about that now.
3: Well, had a guess.
0: Yeah, you'll have to have another guess now at some stage. And don't forget, all the wrong answers are actually on the website, so you can have a wee look there and see if there's anything else that you think it might be. All right, thanks for tuning in.
3: Thank you.
0: All right, Sloan.
3: Bye.
0: That was Mark. Not a Rolodex. That was a great guess. Really unusual. Anyway, jackpot is up to £370. Tune into Big Bay Breakfast with Gary Curran tomorrow morning to have another pop at it. And as I say, all the wrong answers are on the website. So do yourself a favour. Go and suss those out before you have a guess. Right now, it's Niall Horan on Galway Bay FM.

0: 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Premier League weekend start here. 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Whilst VAR might take ages, we don't. Ireland West Airport, celebrating 40 years of stress-free travel.
1: In Galway this afternoon, it's 15 degrees. Meanwhile, in Faro, it is 23 degrees. Still to come, some Oasis, and we've got Kingfisher the Blade, a song I cannot get enough of. Excited to play that for you in the next few. Plus, we'll tell you what's happening on FYI Galway just after 5. Fonagie Lynn, Ergoy FM.
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script, the man who can't be moved on Galway's Best Music Mix. Now, coming up after five, we've got FYI Galway on the news front. Taoiseach visits Medtronic in Galway following the launch of a new European software development hub. They will have all the latest on that for you, plus a full sports bulletin as well. So do stick around. Gonna love you and leave you with some Kingfisher. This is The Blade. Back tomorrow from three with more Shania Twain tickets and more guesses for The Secret Sound. Slán!

0: the start of the All-Ireland Senior Football Championship this weekend, with the Galway footballers hoping to bounce back from their recent Connacht final defeat with the home game against Kildare on Saturday night at 7.30 in Pearse Stadium. Then on Sunday, it's the turn of the Galway senior hurlers to try and bounce back from defeat as they head to Chadwick's Wexford Park at 2 o'clock to take on Wexford, knowing a win will earn a place in this year's Leinster final. That's two big championship games for the two Galway senior teams this weekend, live on Galway Bay FM.
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0: Minister McEntee demands immediate release of Irish participants in the Global Summit Flotilla. €12 million announced for major expansion of Galway City Museum.
1: For a city of Galway's scale, reputation and visitor numbers, there has long been a gap in the provision of a cultural attraction of this scale and ambition, something capable of anchoring the visitor experience in the city centre.
0: Taoiseach visits Medtronic in Galway following launch of new European software development hub.
2: We're driving to have our patients, and there's over 3 million of them that are growing really quickly with cardiac implants around the world. We want them connected to cloud platforms and data so that they're cared for 24 hours a day, 7 days a week.
0: And new report finds West well-positioned to drive growth through stronger diaspora engagement.
3: In sport, Galway face Kilkenny this evening in the Leinster Under-20 hurling final.
4: Galway have won two provincial titles in this grade in 2018 and 2021 respectively, while Kilkenny have 28 titles to their name. The winners of tonight's clash will play Clare in the All-Ireland final.
3: Salthill Devon and Mary Orne Moore meet in the Michael Byrne Cup final.
5: Winning the trophy on Sunday gives that bit of energy that allows you to be in better shape tonight.
6: If you played Salthill up in Drum there 2 or 3 weeks ago, we drew 2-2 and that was a tough game.
3: Aston Villa go in search of their first European trophy since 1982 when they meet Freiburg in the Europa League final. And in the last hour, Caltra National School have won the national final of Ireland's Fittest School.
7: And live on the streets of Galway, another troublesome evening. Very difficult on the eastern bypass, inbound and outbound from Headford Road Junction to the Tuam Road Junction. Very heavy outbound Lochatallie Road and College Road. And difficulties for all people who are travelling through Dublin Road, outbound Renmore, ATU Roundabout and Merlin Park Junction. I'll have a full traffic update for you shortly with BYD at Cunningham Auto Point, Carn Moore.
8: FYI Galway.
0: Good evening, welcome to the programme. I'm Bernadette Prendergast.
3: And I'm John Mulligan.
0: Israel's Prime Minister has ordered the deportation of those detained from the Global Summit Flotilla as soon as possible. Benjamin Netanyahu has also criticised his National Security Minister, Ben Gavir, for posting a video online where he taunts those held at the port of Ashdod. The video shows those being held, bound and kneeling. 14 Irish people are being detained by the Israelis, including Galway City native Dr. Margaret Connolly. Minister for Foreign Affairs Helen McIntyre has demanded the proper and humane treatment of Irish citizens. Donald Trump says he's on the same page as Benjamin Netanyahu regarding the Iran war. The US president was questioned about his relationship with the Israeli prime minister after local media reported the pair held a lengthy and dramatic phone call overnight. Mr. Trump says he's in no hurry to strike a peace deal with Iran. He also threatened a new attack earlier this week, which would have ended the ceasefire. The US president is full of praise for the Israeli prime minister.
9: Very good man. He'll do whatever I want him to do, and he's a great guy. To me, he's a great guy. Don't forget, he was a wartime prime minister, and he's not treated right in Israel, in my opinion.
0: An anti-Semitic video posted by a Dublin city councillor is being condemned. The Jewish Representative Council of Ireland says too often anti-Semitism is minimised, misunderstood or treated as background noise here. The video, which features Hitler and calls for a second Holocaust, was added to Councillor Philip Sutcliffe's WhatsApp status. He told Irish Times crime and security correspondent Conor Gallagher he posted something he probably shouldn't have.
10: Says that he often shares things on without looking at them. He declined to comment further, saying he was preparing to go off and train Conor for his next fight. A reference to Conor McGregor, Sutcliffe, as well as being a counsellor, is a close associate and a boxing coach to the mixed martial arts fighter.
0: Taoiseach Micheál Martin is this evening visiting Medtronic in Galway following this morning's launch of a new European software development hub in Galway. With this will come almost 100 new jobs described as being high-value tech and engineering roles. That number is expected to grow in the coming years. The new hub at Parkmore will focus on software for implantable cardiac devices and will be operated under Medtronic's patient care division. Alex Mann, Global Vice President of Patient Care Systems, explains why Galway is the ideal location.
2: What we've realized in Medtronic is connected care, that is to say, this experience that we're driving to have our patients, and there's over 3 million of them that are growing really quickly with cardiac implants around the world. We want them connected to cloud platforms and data so that they're cared for 24 hours a day, 7 days a week. And we see Galway, what we've learned in recent months is that Galway's got a vibrant tech community, a lot of very experienced engineers, and really, really strong universities in Galway and Limerick and others that can help make this better for patients worldwide.
0: Up to 350 workers at Meta in Ireland could lose their jobs as part of global restructuring. The parent company of Facebook, Instagram and WhatsApp is cutting 10% of its workforce around the world. However, the figure for Ireland represents 20% of employees here. Labour's enterprise spokesperson George Lawler says the minister needs to engage with the company.
11: But we do need to see a comprehensive plan in place for the state to help secure jobs and protect the incomes of these workers. Minister Burke has to work with Meta to ensure that the fairness that we require is applied and to protect jobs and their livelihoods where possible.
0: The government is coming under fire for its rent reforms as new figures show increases in prices nationwide. A Daft.ie report published today reveals rents increased by 4.4% from December 2025 to March of this year. It's the largest quarterly increase recorded since the data began in 2002. In Galway City, rents were up by an average of 18% in the first 3 months of this year compared to last. Sinn Féin leader Mary Lou MacDonald claims the figure are proof the government's rent reforms are not working.
12: Who in God's name can afford these rents, Taoiseach? Ordinary workers, families, young people, not a hope. They don't stand a chance. How do you expect people to live? How do you expect young people to save for their own home? You have knowingly caused this nightmare with your rent hike bill.
0: However, Taoiseach Micheál Martin is defending the reforms and says it's an issue of supply.
13: Recommendations for reform were from the Housing Commission, ESRI and the Housing Agency through the chair. And the bottom line was this, what was in place could not sustain. And equally it is about supply. And we have, in terms of our proposals, and in terms of what's happening, 36,000 additional houses last year. Supply ultimately will moderate rent increases.
0: We'll be returning to the topic of rents and the reforms in our election roundup a little later. Unsafe staffing levels, illegal working hours and extremely inefficient processes are causing doctors to quit the profession entirely. The Oireachtas Health Committee heard the results of a study earlier today. 9 in 10 health workers

0: Day. It is absolutely crazy. And there is no political leadership to actually press a button. Whatever system is introduced will not be perfect, but at least it'll be something.
1: Gardaí are stepping up enforcement on distracted driving and phone use today as part of a national day of action. Operations are underway across the country, with many involving plain clothes officers targeting the use of devices. 188 people died on the roads last year, while 66 lives have been lost so far this year. Vice President of the Irish Road Victims Association, Leo Leahy, says not enough is being done to bring down the number of road deaths.
2: They've all these plans, the strategies and all that, but they're not taking any action, and we need action now. People are dying every single day, every 2 days on our roads. They're being killed in another manner. There'd be emergency meetings, emergency legislation put through. But when it comes to road deaths, they don't seem to want to take the action for some reason.
1: Still to come, we'll be hearing about a major investment in Galway City Museum, $12.6 million. Now, it's predicted the redevelopment of the site will lead to the attraction of more than 800,000 additional visitors over a 10-year period. And our reporter David Nevin was at the museum today for that announcement. But first, we're going over to the sports desk, and John Mulligan, some very exciting news. Caltra National School, Ireland's fittest school.
3: Yep, and they did it today, beating schools from Leinster, Ulster and Munster. Incredible news for a school that have been involved over many weeks, teachers and schools joining together. They won the Connacht title in Castlereagh. The national final was today in Athlone, and the principal, Amory McGilligott, joins me on the phone right now, where it is slightly quieter than it was a half an hour ago, Amory, I have to say. But it must be just it must be just an amazing feeling to be around Ireland's fittest school, and I think it was Ballincollig who won it last year, so it's just incredible for you guys.
4: Oh, it's amazing, John. We are absolutely thrilled here. I'm sitting here in the office with Maura Moclair, the secretary, and Marie Crehan, the deputy, and we are just so thrilled. We can't get over the day we've had. It was amazing from start to finish. We were on the bus when you rang me a little while ago, and the excitement was unbelievable. There was bonfires the whole way home in Castle French, Lochanboy, Tycooley, Breda, Newtown, Caltra Village and Caltra School. All the community were out celebrating, grandparents, neighbours, everybody. And that's the type of place Caltra is. It's a very special place to be a part of, and we're incredibly proud of our pupils here.
3: I want to just mention briefly, Eric Walsh, the teacher in charge of the group as well, comes in for a special mention.
4: Absolutely. Mr. Walsh organised the whole event from start to finish, and he has done amazing work here with the pupils. They look up to him so much. He's such a fantastic role model, and we're incredibly lucky to have him as part of our staff.
3: Well, listen,
4: he's done amazing work.
3: Absolutely, but you all did. Like I said, it was a whole team effort. I want to say congratulations. We wanted to recognise it. It only happened in the last hour or so, and I know you just got back. So congrats once again, yeah. Emery.
4: Thank you, John. I just like that. I'd like to thank all the staff here, because as you said, it was a team effort, and the students, like, we are just so, so proud of them. They're amazing. And John, you're very welcome to come out to us here in Caltra National School. We would love to have Galway BFM here to celebrate with us.
3: We'll do our very best. Emery, thank you so much for joining us.
4: Thanks, John.
3: And, well, what can I say, Bernadette? Incredible achievement for them. And when they say something is hot off the presses, literally 40 minutes ago.
1: Well, well done to them all. And they're putting it up to us as well now. Everybody across Galway to get fitter. So congrats to Caltra National School. And coming up shortly, we'll have a traffic update.
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8: FYI Galway.
1: Very good evening, John Richards. How's the traffic looking?
9: Well, the A1 bypass is going to frustrate you this evening as you make your way out of Galway up to the Tume Road Junction. Long line of traffic waiting for you, and also inbound in towards the Head of Gold Traffic Light Junction. Traffic on the Lochatallie Road and College Road outbound in trouble. No one near as bad this evening for Sean Mulvoy Road users yet, and I hope it stays good right up until 6 o'clock. But outbound showing signs of slowing down. Bohemore outbound not as bad as it was yesterday. It's busy enough, but it's not at a standstill. Though from Bohemore, leading out towards towards Lisbourne Riverside and the Tumor Road Junction. You're into that long line.

0: Traffic and the Ballybritchell guardrail outbound to Bar Hill is already full. Heavy enough traffic as you make your way inbound from the Tuam Road Junction. Good news, the Walter Macken Road and St. James's Road are coping better this evening, as is the Ballybam Road over towards the ATU roundabout. I'll be back with another update very shortly.
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11: 5:16 now. €12 million has been announced for a major expansion of Galway City Museum. The project involves a new 3-story extension and integration with the historic Comerford House building. David Nevin reports from the museum.
12: This ambitious expansion will centre on new experiences, enabling visitors to explore voyages, trade and cultural exchange from prehistory up until the modern day. They'll range from Bronze Age seafarers to the Aran Islands, to encounters of Pirate Queen Grainne Whale and the Spanish Armada wrecked off the Galway coast. Speaking this afternoon, CEO of Fáilte Ireland, Caroline Bokel, said the ambition is to establish Galway City Museum as a landmark cultural attraction of national significance.
13: County Galway welcomes over 1 million overseas visitors annually, alongside very strong domestic tourism. The opportunity for us now is to build on that success by giving people more reasons to stay longer, to explore further, and to engage more deeply with the city. This also means ensuring there's always something compelling to experience. On a glorious day like this, indoor attractions may seem slightly superfluous, but on the very odd day that it does rain in Galway, we know that indoor attractions are of enormous importance, particularly those that can welcome families who can dwell, stay, and really experience the city. Indoor attractions enrich visitor experiences year round, and they encourage longer stays, greater spend, supporting a resilient local economy.
12: And Ms. Bokel said to this point, for a city of its size, Galway has lacked a real cultural anchor in the city. And she said this new project will change that.
13: As the poet Louis de Peyre writes, Tá port fadaga ag séide, os bulach an chan walia, an all na stara isteach, tre wali fura, yeshkart Connemara. A tin whistle tune blows from the belly of the old town, the breath of history through the cold walls of South Connemara. It is that idea of history as something alive, moving through place and people, that gives Galway its distinctive character. That same sense of connection is what this museum will capture and share. For a city of Galway's scale, reputation and visitor numbers, there has long been a gap in the provision of a cultural attraction of this scale and ambition, something capable of anchoring the visitor experience in the city centre. It represents a fundamental step change, ensuring Galway City Museum is a high quality, commercially sustainable visitor attraction that enhances the city's offering while delivering lasting economic, cultural and social benefits.
12: The project will cost almost 20 million euro in total, funded between government and Fáilte Ireland with support from Galway City Council. Announcing an extra 12 million euro today, Minister for Tourism, Enterprise and Employment, Peter Burke, said it'll bring so much more back into the local economy.
2: As we're reflecting on the capacity of this project, it's a project of about 12.6 million euro, very significant investment. The total amount bringing about 65% through Fáilte Ireland, which brings a total of a little over 19 million euro. The capacity to attract about 1.76 million visitors over the next decade. And because of the investment by the government and Fáilte Ireland, that will increase the capacity by 820,000. That's about 47 million euro to the local economy. And that's the capacity, the vision that we have in the tourism sector. When I brought forward a new era for Irish tourism, our new tourism policy, we really focus on the 46,000 SMEs that deliver that authentic Cead Mhíle Fáilte right across our country, the 228,000 people who are employed in tourism, many in very rural parts of our country, no more so in Galway City and County, but also looking at building careers. And obviously you'll have about 127 jobs that will be underscored by this investment. And looking at the future, how do we attract and have a very strong tourism project? So I think this is going to be a very exciting opportunity for Galway. I know and I'm absolutely assured that the construction time is about 19 months. And again, that will give a strong commitment of the vision of where we want to get to over the time ahead.
12: Meanwhile, after speaking to the importance of the museum project, City CEO Leonard Cleary sees the opportunity to make a case for a pilot visitor levy in Galway City to Minister Peter Burke.
14: I just want to mention something that the elected members have asked me to mention in the week that's in it. I'll give it a brief. We'd like to offer ourselves in Galway City Council as a pilot for the tourism visitor levy and work with your department and the Department of Finance to see, I won't call it a tourism tax, I'll call it a visitor levy. But what it's very much about is the visitor reinvesting, and we'll ring fence that funding for tourism spend and reinvestment to support the tourism economy and the businesses here in the city to grow that tourism sector piece.
11: David Nevin reporting there from Galway City Museum at the announcement of that 12 million euro expansion. A new pilot programme is supporting the delivery of locally led youth work services through Irish on the Aran Islands. It's a 4-year programme worth 300,000 euro supporting the Ilan Oran Youth Work Service. It was developed following consultation with schools, local services and community stakeholders. It aims to respond to challenges identified by young people, including isolation and limited access to early intervention and mental health supports. Local Fine Gael Senator Sean Kine says it's crucial to ensuring sustainable and vibrant communities.
15: I'm delighted that a new 4-year pilot representing an investment of some 300,000 euro will go to fund 3 part-time youth workers on the 3 Aran Islands, will deliver locally led youth services through Man the Gaeilge. And this will allow young people on our islands to reduce reliance on online or mainland services. And the fact that they will be delivered through Gaeilge is hugely important as well for Inishmore, Inishear, Inishman.
16: Galway West by-election roundup.
11: Independent Galway West candidate and Mayor Mike Cubbard says a wealthy state cannot justify poor investment in mental health services. Mr Cubbard says it was not sustainable that Pieta relies on public donations for around 80% of its funding. He said the government had failed to deliver the level of mental health services required, particularly for young people, adding it's not acceptable that waiting lists for child and adolescent mental health services have increased by more than 1,000 since 2020. Mike Cubbard also referred to concerns raised by the College of Psychiatrists of Ireland that any increases in funding are being offset by rising demand and higher costs. He concluded that properly funded mental health services save lives. Housing Minister James Brown has confirmed to Councillor Killian Kane that Gaeltacht planning guidelines are to be published this year. Fianna Fáil candidate Councillor Kane has welcomed confirmation that the long-awaited Gaeltacht planning guidelines will be published due to the importance of housing delivery to the future sustainability of Irish-speaking communities. Minister Brown has confirmed that both the wider rural housing guidelines and dedicated Gaeltacht planning guidelines will be published this year. Councillor Kane added the issue goes beyond planning policy alone, with infrastructure deficits it's also creating major barriers to housing delivery in rural and Gaeltacht areas. Spiralling rents in Galway are going to lead to a tsunami of evictions. That's according to Social Democrats by-election candidate Míochaine Unlaoch in response to the latest DAF.ie figures. It showed rents in Galway City, as you heard earlier on the bulletin, are up 18% in just 3 months, with an average two-bed apartment now €2,300 a month. Míochaine Unlaoch claims government has turned a housing crisis into a housing disaster and now a social catastrophe. She argues that to blunt the negative impact of their own policies, government must now introduce a 3-year ban on no-fault evictions and a ban on rent increases. Meanwhile, Galway rents are exploding because government opened the floodgates with their housing policies, according to Sinn Féin by-election candidate Mark Lohan. He claims people are being driven out of their local areas while families and young people hoping to build a future can't afford it. He argues Fine Gael and Fianna Fáil have continuously sided with big landlords, corporate investors and vulture funds. Labour councillor Helen Ogbu, Labour candidate in the Galway West by-election, has raised concerns about the deteriorating condition of roads and residential estates. In response to a formal question submitted to the City Council, councillor Ogbu was told the time frame between resurfacing works varies depending on available funding from the Department of Transport, Transport Infrastructure Ireland and the Council's own resources. Councillor Ogbu says communities across Galway are increasingly frustrated by the poor condition of roads and the lack of investment in residential estates. She added continued investment in local infrastructure is essential, not only for road safety, but also for improving quality of life for residents across Galway City. That concludes our election roundup. Time now for a check on the traffic. Very good evening, Johnny. How are we looking?
17: Well, unfortunately, the formal Voie Road is still not inbound and outbound, so could have a difficult time there for the next half an hour. Good news, though, if you are going westbound on the Quincentennial Bridge, nowhere near as bad, so you're getting across the bridge pretty quickly until you move into the congestion again at the Brown Roundabout for heading out towards Knocknacara. Wookiee inbound, I'm very surprised how good it is now from the shopping centre junction inbound. You're not picking up the congestion until you get in towards the town hall for University Road. Outbound is also quite good. Bohemore is dreadful outbound from Air Square. Not a great choice this evening, and the inbound is beginning to fill up as well. And then a Eastern bypass is in trouble for going outbound to Tumor Junction and inbound to the Head for Road Traffic Light Junction. And I'll be back with another update for you very shortly.
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11: A new report has found that the West and Northwest could unlock significant new opportunities through a stronger and more coordinated approach to diaspora engagement. The Western Development Commission will host a public webinar in June to examine the report findings. Cameron Clark has more.
19: The report, Connected Communities, Global Relationships, is the first comprehensive regional study of its kind and covers counties Galway, Donegal, Sligo, Leitrim, Roscommon, Mayo and Clare. Drawing on 240 responses representing 178 organisations and groups, the research found that diaspora engagement is strong across the region. 47% of respondents said they already actively engage with the diaspora, while a further 35% said they would like to do more. However, the report also found that much of this work is taking place without dedicated resources, shared systems or consistent strategic support. Such support would allow for opportunities in enterprise, tourism, talent attraction and international connectivity. The report recommends stronger regional coordination and networking, improved access to shared communications and engagement tools.
11: We're back shortly with the death notices for Galway.
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22: 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But on the sideline is another team. 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
11: 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Reposing at Curandulla Mortuary Chapel tomorrow from 6, with removal at 7:30 to the adjoining church. Mass for Manus Finnerty in St. Brendan's Church, Curandulla, on Friday at 11. Funeral afterwards to Anna Downs Cemetery. 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Funeral afterwards to the adjoining cemetery. 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House private. Martin Kelly, Knockon, Kiltormer, Ballinasloe. Reposing at his residence today since 5 and until 8. Removal tomorrow to Mullia Church for Mass for Martin Kelly at 1. Funeral afterwards to Abbey Gormican Cemetery. Family flowers only, donations to East Galway and Midlands Cancer Care, Ballinasloe. Anne Quirk, Ní Fahí, Monataig, Crockwell, and formerly of Rue Crockwell. Reposing at Cawley's Funeral Home, Crockwell, today from 6 until 8. Funeral cortege arriving at St. Culman's Church, Crockwell, tomorrow for Mass for Anne Quirk at 12. Funeral afterwards to Ballymore Cemetery, Crockwell. Family flowers only, donations to the National Breast Cancer Research Institute. Liam Blewett, Roscam Park, Roscam, and formerly of Ordna Grainne, Ennis, County Clare. Reposing at Oris Naifa Funeral Home Renmore today since 5, followed by removal to his residence at 6:30. Funeral cortege will arrive at St. Oliver Plunkett Church, Renmore, tomorrow for Mass for Liam Blewett at 11. Funeral afterwards to Renville Cemetery, Ornmore. House private and family flowers only, donations to the Irish Cancer Society. 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We turn now to our daily feature here on FYI Galway, and it's called Galway 360. And today it's the turn of GBFM Tech, presented by Louis Brennan. He'll be joined by Galway man Stuart Dempsey, founder and CEO of Gamerfest and Nexus, the Dublin Games Conference. Here's a flavour of what's to come just after the sport.
0: You can check out the Red Bull Live Stage, where we've got the Irish Collegiate Esports Finals. So this is a series of Irish colleges that compete in various video games, and we're hosting them now for their grand finals at the end of their semester.
11: That's coming up shortly, but first it's the sport with John Mulligan.
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3: And we're going to start with Gaelic Games going. Kilkenny meeting this evening in the Leinster Under 20 hurling final in Portlaoise. The winner going through to the All-Ireland final against Clare later this month. Looking forward to it. Our match commentator, Niall Canavan.
4: The Leinster Under 20 hurling final takes place this evening in O'Moore Park in Portlaoise. It pits Galway against Kilkenny and it throws in at 7:35 p.m. This is the second meeting of the sides in this year's championship. 4 weeks ago, at the same venue, Galway edged out the Cats by 218-119, with the Galway goals coming late in the opening half through Derek Coonahan and Brian Callanan on a day when Luke Kennedy scored 3 points and Jonah Donlan landed 2 from the half-back line. Despite losing, Kilkenny were impressive on the evening, with Patrick Lacey scoring 1-7 while Jake Mullen scored 3 points. In their semi-final game last week, it took a Kieran Lean point at 65 to ensure Galway extra time against Wexford, with the tribesmen eventually winning out by 223-116. Their goals were scored by Brian Callanan and Ronan Cahillan. For their part, Kilkenny defeated Dublin by 122-213, with Patrick Lacey once again in fine scoring form when shooting 110. For tonight's game, the Galway team shows one change from the side that defeated Wexford last week, with Cullen Killeen starting in place of Sean Moran. Jason Rabbit is among the Galway substitutes, while Aaron Nyland, who picked up an ankle injury in the senior clash against Dublin last weekend, is not part of the Galway squad. Galway have won 2 provincial titles in this grade, in 2018 and 2021 respectively, while Kilkenny have 28 titles to their name. The winners of tonight's clash will play Clare in the All-Ireland final. The stakes are high. It promises to be an exciting game, and it's live from 7:35 p.m.
3: And it is live on the Galway Bay FM website and app. Don't forget to join us. Coverage starting around about 20 past 7. Now, running the club hurling championship before the intercounty season would benefit everyone, from the clubs to the intercounty senior team. That's according to Galway journalist David Connors. Speaking on the Hurling Chat podcast that is now up on our website and app, a discussion arose on the split season. David agreed with Cyril Farrell's suggestion that instead of how the season is run now, where the intercounty championship takes place before the club, why not do the opposite?
5: If right was right, you would start with the club and that would feed away then, and the inter-county managers would see the players performing in the club campaign at the start of the year, and you'd base your panel around that, I think. Whereas now it's you're kind of servicing, like, having county finals in November and, you know, an All-Ireland club in January. Is that servicing the many? Like, at the moment we're serving the 1 or 2% that are intercounty, but we're not really looking after the many. Rather, we're looking after the few rather than the many, should I say.
3: The Hurling Chat podcast is up on goibfm.ie. Northern Gael's Nathan Ryan meet this evening in the Under-19C Football League Northboard final. That game in Tuam Stadium throws in at 7:15. There's also one game, Division 2 of the County Football League. Dunmore McHale's at home to Barron de Forbacha, throw in at 8 o'clock. In soccer, a big night in local soccer is the final of the Michael Byrne Cup, where Saltill Devon will face Mary Ord Mortimer in DC Park. Kickoff is at 7:30. Devon go into the game on the back of their Connacht Cup win last Sunday and ahead of their meeting with Crumlin in the FAI Senior Cup on Saturday. Manager Emlyn Long told me the focus is, and always has been, one game at a time.
6: It's a cliche, but all focus was on one game at a time. So all last week, the only preparation really we done was looking at Sunday and I suppose how we were going to approach that game. And then we just said we'd just take a view on it then on Monday and pick up the pieces then from that and see how we go to Wednesday. And we'll do the same on Thursday. But I suppose like winning the trophy on Sunday gives that bit of energy that allows you to be in better shape tonight. If you were licking your wounds a bit on Sunday evening or Monday morning, I think it would have been a lot harder for us to get up again for this evening.
3: For Mary Ord Moore, it's an opportunity for them to finish the season on a high. Already in this competition, they've beaten Nathan Ryan Merview. Manager Brendan O'Connor says if they win it, they'll have done it the hard way.
7: If we win it tonight, we've definitely done it the hard way by beating all the best sides, in fairness. But ourselves, like you said, like looking back at our last few games and like even our last two games was Merview and Salt Hill, and we beat Merview in the semi-final, which was a really, really tough game, in fairness. Like, you know, so lucky, I suppose, for us, the first half of the season, we've done really well, and then maybe early 2026, we probably let ourselves down with a few silly results. But we've kind of picked it up a bit now in the last few weeks again. Like, we played Salt Hill up in Drum there 2 or 3 weeks ago, and we drew 2-2, and that was a tough game. So I'd expect the exact same tonight.
3: Both interviews are in full on our website. The second annual Billy Carr Memorial Cup gets underway this evening in Merview. It's an under 10 competition and it's run in memory of the club's legendary clubman and coach Billy Carr, who sadly passed away in June of 2024. The tournament begins this evening at Fahey's Field, the boys' plate and girls' cup competitions, and then will continue on Saturday with the boys' cup and shield competitions. Over 40 teams and over 400 players will take part, with local Galway and city and county teams joined by teams travelling from Dublin, Cork, Limerick and Mayo for the competitions. And Presentation College Athlone Rye were beaten after extra time by Crescent College Comprehensive in the final of the FAI First Year A Boys Cup in Ennis. It was nil all at full time, but goals from William Conway and Charlie Ormston saw the honours go to the Limerick School. Tomorrow, St. Coons Castle Blakeney take on ERSS Carrickonshore in the First Year Boys B National Cup final at Killavalla FC in Roscrea. That game gets underway at 1 o'clock. Aston Villa will hope to lift their first major trophy in 30 years. They take on Freiburg in tonight's Europa League final. The club's last piece of meaningful silverware was the 1996 European Cup, and the last lift to the European title in 1982 when they won the European Cup, beating Bayern Munich in the final. Aston Villa's John McGinn says it feels surreal to be on the cusp of a first continental title in over four decades. McGinn says they're hoping to give the fans another special night.
8: So the journey has been amazing, and each player, each staff member, each manager has played a small part in the growth of the club, and this is an important moment. It's hard to believe 7 years ago that we were competing in a final to get into the Premier League.
3: Villa's Tyrone Mings says winning this evening would be a fitting tribute for McGinn, who's also in Scotland's World Cup squad.
9: The stature within the club that he had when he arrived, which he'll admit himself wasn't very much, and the inferiority complex he's feeling when turning up in English football and thinking, do I belong here? There'd be nobody more supportive if he stood there with the armband on and lifting a trophy, because I think he deserves everything that he gets.
3: We're going to rugby next. Galway Bay FM Sport understands interest is very high in Connacht's away allocation for Friday week's United Rugby Championship quarter-final with Glasgow. Indications are that the full allocation will sell out. Connacht were given 10% of the tickets for the game at Scotstoun. Season ticket holders were contacted as soon as they became available. The Connacht clan have opened a forum on their website with up-to-date details on tickets and travel, and supporters are advised to check the website connachtclan.com for up-to-date information, or you can contact them directly on their social media channels. It looks website Connacht's allocation will be gone before the weekend. In athletics, the fifth leg of the EY-sponsored Galway 5K series was held in Tuam yesterday evening. First man home was Evan O'Rourke of Mary in 15.58. Aaron Brennan of GCH was second, and another GCH athlete, John Hayes, was third. First lady home was Phoebe Whiteside, her third win of the series in 18.02. Ellen Birmingham of South Galway was second, and Anna McGinley of GCH was third. The final event of the series is next week in Crawa. In cricket, the first match of a historic new competition will take place tomorrow and will involve a Connacht provincial team. Known as the Wild Atlantic Way Series, the competition will feature Mint provincial teams from the Connacht Cricket Union, the Munster Cricket Union and the Northwest Cricket Union. It's being backed by Cricket Ireland with the support of Foyle Ireland. There will be three matches played in the series. Connacht are involved in the first one tomorrow. They play the Northwest at the Ardmore Cricket Club Ground in Derry. It gets underway at 11 a.m. Their second match is on the 10th of June, where they will host Munster at the County Galway Cricket Club Grounds in Lydenham. Connacht will once again be coached by Irish World Cup star Kevin O'Brien. Moving to just news of cycling very quickly, the first stage of the Ross Tailteann has been won by the Isle of Man cyclist, as I just get his name, Rowan Baker of Isle of Man CC, proved strongest in a final high speed sprint for the first yellow jersey of the race. Ewan McKee of Connacht Cycling was second, and Daniel Ringi of Foran was third. Finally, we're going to go racing, where the racing is at Goran Park. Here's George.
2: Racing in Ireland taking place at Goran Park this evening in the mile handicap at 6:50. The Thomas Coyle train River Derwent met interference at a crucial stage at Roscommon last Monday week and may gain compensation here under James Ryan. In the mile and five handicap at 7:50, the Tom McCourt train Celtic Druid was hampered at a vital stage at Navan last time out when attempting to complete a hat-trick, and Sive Tormey's mount will certainly go close here. But the nap goes at the concluding two-mile handicap at 8:20. Jerkeen's Mephisto completed a hat-trick over hurdles last summer and comes in here of a rating of just 49. Sure to benefit from a recent run at Dundalk, can land the nap under the trainer's son Colin. The nap number seven, Mephisto, in the 8:20 at Goran Park.
3: The opening race going to gloriously glam at a price of 9-2. Traffic with Johnny's next.
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11: Very good evening again, John Richards. How is the traffic at the moment?
17: Oh, still going to be a few problems. I'm going past 6 o'clock this evening, Bernadette, with the Ballybatchul cars are still in trouble out to Briar Hill. And the eastern bypass has not let up at all in the last hour, and it's not showing any signs of doing it quickly enough before 6. So the traffic up to the Shumo Junction in trouble, coming down to the Headford Road traffic light junction also slow. Now, here's the good news. The Quincentennial Bridge westbound is emptied out completely, so you don't hit congestion until you get to the Brown Roundabout going out to Knock the car around towards the Thomas Hines Road. That is so unusual at this time of the evening, so I hope you're enjoying it. Eastbound is just as good. On both lanes leading across towards Shomelboy Road are taking that left towards the Headford Road Shopping Centre, Headford Road Traffic Light Junction. Bohemore outbound still quite difficult all the way to Bohemore, and Bohemore out to the Hume Road Junction. College Road and Locatoria Road are still heavy outbound, and Dublin Road outbound haven't really cleared out, leading out towards the AT roundabout. Roadworks for tonight, Lower Newcastle Road. They'll be back again at 7 o'clock in the evening, working down towards the traffic lights at the Hospital Junction. You might expect some disruption there as the evening goes on. And then I think that's it for this evening, Bernadette, and we'll talk to you again tomorrow evening for more updates after 5.
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3: This week on GBFM Tech, we are speaking with Stuart Dempsey, founder and CEO of Gamerfest, which is happening this weekend. And keep your ears open, because we are giving away a couple of tickets to Gamerfest at the end of this piece. Stuart, you're very welcome.
0: Thanks, Louis. Good to be on.
3: Let's start with Gamerfest, because it's happening this weekend. For anyone listening who might think of going, what can they expect when they walk through the doors?
0: Gamerfest is a really vibrant, energetic, inclusive festival for anybody that loves video games. So our audience includes young families, teenagers, young adults. They come and they play the very latest games. They check out the latest in virtual reality gaming technology. We have multiple live stage with content creators, special guests and YouTubers. So it's a packed weekend of gaming at the RDS, and it's an event that continues to grow for us. We've got a really engaged and passionate community. So it's a fantastic event, and we're looking forward to this weekend.
3: So it's not just about sitting down and playing games, it's a full live event experience.
0: It's a full live event, and there's a huge amount of content there, whether you want to jump on the Formula One racing simulators and try and set a fastest lap challenge, whether you want to go into our game dev zone and meet all the leading Irish gaming developers with their latest games. You can talk to them about careers in the games industry. You can give your feedback on their games as they continue to iterate and develop them. You can check out the Red Bull Live stage, where we've got the Irish Collegiate Esports Finals. So this is a series of Irish colleges that compete in various video games, and we're hosting them now for their grand finals at the end of their semester on the live stage. And then we've got, you know, a massive merch market where you can pick up all the latest gear and games and gaming peripherals and equipment. We've got different gaming zones for Minecraft, for Fortnite. We have Warner Brothers there showcasing the latest Lego Batman movie. So, yeah, absolutely loads to do. And no, certainly no sitting around. You definitely rack up the steps across the weekend at Gamerfest.
3: Yeah, it sounds huge. It's amazing. Take me back to the start. Where did the idea for Gamerfest come from, and when was the first outing?
0: The first outing was here in Galway in 2017. So I was in a full-time marketing role at the time, and I was on the lookout to do something myself. And I saw the growth of these large gaming events internationally, and there wasn't really anything like it in Ireland. So I thought there could be an opportunity to do something similar. So we ran the first one at the Galmont Hotel in November 2017. I ran it part-time. I was still in my full-time role. So you know, created a website, started selling tickets. At that stage, I was 35, so I'd done some gaming in college, but honestly, you know, I'd forgotten a lot of it, so it was a crash course on gaming and trying to get everything set up. We managed to sell some tickets, and then we did more marketing, we sold more tickets, and then we got some modest partners and sponsorships. So we had about 1,500 people at the first event. It was really, really enjoyable. I loved the buzz of it. I loved to see people at the event. It was amazing to see the whole thing come to life. And from there, then we developed and we brought it to Thomond Park Stadium in Limerick. We did a number of events there. And then obviously, just as we were about to bring Gamerfest to Dublin, the pandemic hit. So that was obviously a massive, massive setback. So we had to crawl through COVID in terms of, you know, keeping the business alive. And ever since the pandemic, then we've been running Gamerfest at the RDS. So we get about 6,000 visitors now per event. We work with a variety of game publishers, whether that's Sega, whether it's Warner Brothers, Xbox, showcasing the latest games. And then there's a lot of consumer brands at the event as well that want to engage with the Irish gaming community. So we work with brands like Volkswagen, Currys, Red Bull, and they're looking to showcase their brand and services to this audience. So it's a really successful event. We're delighted where it's at. And each year it's just getting a little bit bigger and better, which is fantastic.
3: Yeah, it's great. 1,500 people for the first outing was a great start.
0: It was a great start. And I remember clearly 3 weeks before that event, I think there was about 250 tickets sold. I thought to myself, this thing is going to be tumbleweed. It crossed my mind to cancel it because it just felt like, you know, nobody's interested. But the longer you're in live events, the more you realize that Irish people, unfortunately, purchase tickets very late. I'm guilty of it myself.
3: Yeah.
0: So you just have to hang on. And then those last couple of weeks, you see the surge in tickets. And, you know, that's why it was so magical on the day in 2017 when everybody showed up. It was almost like if you build it, they will come. So it was amazing to get that many people. And it proved the concept. It proved that the interest was there. Did that event on an absolute shoestring, and a very different event today now in terms of the brands and partners that are involved and the scale of it. But it was a great first event and very memorable.
3: It must have been immediately after that first event that you realized that this could become something much bigger like it is today.
0: Yeah. I definitely saw the potential pretty quickly. I didn't take the plunge immediately in terms of leaving the role that I had. I ran another one in 2018, as I say, in Thomond Park Stadium. And we got the same results, slightly more people actually. And at that point, decided to take the decision to do it full time. We had a young family at the time, so it was a big decision now to take it on. But no regrets looking back, and it's been a brilliant journey ever since.
3: Okay, before I let you go, gonna hit you with a quick fire round.
0: Okay.
3: Console or PC?
0: Console.
3: Apple or Android?
0: Apple.
3: Favorite game of all time?
0: Colin McRae Rally.
3: Oh. Most underrated game?
0: Colin McRae Rally.
3: Best game for families?
0: Oh, best game for families. Well, we play FIFA or EAFC with the kids and they enjoy that, so I'll say that.
3: Yeah, I'd have to say it's Mario Kart in my house.
0: Yeah, that's definitely up there for sure.
3: Most exciting trend in gaming right now?
0: VR gaming.
3: One reason people should go to Gamerfest this weekend?
0: To play all the latest games, have a fantastic time and make brilliant memories.
3: Brilliant. And if people want to find out more about Gamerfest this weekend or about Nexus and the games industry side of things, where should they go?
0: So for Gamerfest at the RDS this weekend, registrations are available at gamerfest.ie. 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
3: Brilliant. That's Stuart Dempsey, founder and CEO of Gamerfest and Nexus, joining us on GBFM Tech. And if you're even a little bit curious about gaming, esports creators, or the future of the games industry, Gamersfest is happening this weekend, and Stuart has given us tickets to give away to Gamersfest. All you have to do is answer this question. Very easy one. Where is Gamerfest taking place? And being a tech show, we want your answers sent in by email. So send in your answers to tech@goabayfm.ie and we'll pick a winner. Here's another listener question that came on WhatsApp. They sent a message to 086 38 33 553.
1: I keep getting emails that look like they're from OnPost or my bank. How do I know if they're scams? So the big rule with any email that you're unsure about is don't click the link. Scam messages are getting very convincing now. They'll use logos, official looking wording, and they'll usually create panic like your parcel is held or your account is locked or payment failed. First thing to check is the sender. So sometimes they'll have a name on the sender. So like my email address has my name, Louis Brennan. But when you click on the name, the email address pops up. So we'll say if it's OnPost, it'll be from @onpost.ie, I think. So if there's anything else between the @ and the OnPost, then it's a fake email address. So that's the first thing to check is the sender. So don't rely on that completely. That can be spoofed also. If it says it's from your bank, don't click anything in the message. Open your banking app yourself. Type the website into Google yourself. Same with OnPost or Revenue. Go into the websites independently yourself and do not click those links. And watch for tiny red flags like weird spellings or strange links or pressure to act immediately or spacings or something. If it just doesn't look right, it's usually a scam. And other things like being asked for car details or a small payment or something, like make a small payment to secure your spot or something like that. They're usually, those type of phishing emails are usually fraudulent. And the safest answer is boring but true. Go directly to the source, not through the links in the message.
11: Thanks to Louis Brennan there with GBFM Tech. And tomorrow on Galway 360, it's the turn of the offbeat. So the news team will be asking an offbeat question of our political candidates. We'll be leaving politics aside and asking them something a little bit quirky. That's coming up on FYI Galway tomorrow evening. Now, before we go, time to tell you about a community comeback information event being held in Kilconnelly for the first time. The initiative through the Winter Natura Community Alert Programme aims to connect people in rural areas with vital services and supports. On the day, which is actually Friday, from 2:30 to 4:30 p.m, information will be available from 30 organisations, including the Gordie, the HSC, the IFA, Road Safety Authority, Vision Ireland, Credit Unions, Alone and Cree. It's taking place at Kilconnelly Community Centre. Also, congrats to Galway writer Grainne O'Brien. She's the head buyer at Kenny's Bookshop. She's celebrating winning the Junior Jury's Award for her book Solo at this year's KPMG Children's Books Ireland Awards. Solo is a young adult verse novel that takes its readers on a journey through music, love, betrayal and redemption through the main character of Daisy in her final year of school. The award ceremony was held in Merrion Square in partnership with the International Literature Festival in Dublin. A total of 6 awards were presented to Irish authors and illustrators, including Grainne O'Brien, and they'll share in a total prize fund of €16,000. Time now for a check on the news and sports headlines.
19: FYI Galway.
11: Minister McEntee demands immediate release of Irish participants in the Global Summit Flotilla. €12 million announced for major expansion of Galway City Museum. Taoiseach visits Medtronic in Parkmore following launch of new European software development hub. And new report finds West well positioned to drive growth through stronger diaspora engagement.
3: And in sport, Galway face Kilkenny this evening in the Leinster Under 20 hurling final. Remember, live coverage on the Galway BFM website and app. Salt Hill Devon and Mary Oran Moore meet this evening in the Michael Byrne Cup final. Aston Villa and Freiburg, they take on each other in the Europa League final as Aston Villa go in search of a first European trophy since 1982. And Caltra National School have won the national final of Ireland's fittest school.
19: FYI Galway.
11: That's it from John and me, so it's good evening for us and from us, and stand by for Sean O'Mill, Kieran and Sláinte.
20: Bin na madri in ar nain iddyn nain teach ar inis ila stig da chwpla nomad. 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
21: Cheris Jack sa gharda si a chana in niu. 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
23: Still fairly cloudy, but sunny spells breaking through this evening. Some chance of rain later on, and then definitely rain and drizzle through the nighttime with temperatures staying between 11 and 13 degrees.
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3: Good Good evening. How are you getting on? Are you well? Sean O'Mail here on Unsa. I've had my go-go juice, so I'm feeling pretty well. 2 hours of great fun coming up over the next little while. We are giving away €1,000 once again on the Cash Splash. I'll be making that call very, very soon. I want to talk about, I suppose we have to talk about, Arsenal won the Premier League, but I found the most gorgeous video for family celebrating that. I'll talk to you about that later on. And as well as that, there's a man trying to get people to sing on public transport. Not sure if I'm up for that. The Great Debate will return later on. Oh my God, what a great show we'll have this evening. Kamala Shane, Big Round Crack, Chat, August Darnoy, Kyol Homa. There's now doing two Sakura Leshinges. We better jump into it right now. This is Cyndi Lauper. She's going to get us started here on Sláinte tonight. This is True Colours. You are listening to Galway Bay FM. It's Galway's best music mix.

FM. They are beautiful, your true colours. What's not beautiful though, the traffic out there. I hear it's absolutely awful out there at the minute. So if you are stuck in traffic and you want to let us know where the blockages are, do give us a shout. 086 3833 553. You can send us a text, a WhatsApp or a voice note, of course, only when it's safe to do so. I do have some news for the motorists out there today. That's Wednesday the 20th and tomorrow as well. This morning. So only tomorrow, you don't have to worry about it tomorrow, 21st. Of May between 9:30 and 4:00. There'll be a closure on the Monavé Road east from Rocklands Avenue to the Ballyban Road junction for resurfacing works. There will be diversions via the Castle Park Road there. And just mind yourself out there. The traffic is pretty heavy, it's pretty bad, but it will clear up hopefully very, very soon, and you'll get yourself where you need to go. We have lots and lots and lots to get through on the show, so I better start cracking through it. I'll be talking to you about the huge night in the Premier League very, very soon. But before that, Tanis Bokyola Chakta, Ed Sheeran there, and Malach Riverson, Shochu of the Wanted. This is Glad You Came. 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It's Galway's best music mix. 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

0: 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You are listening to Sláinte on Galway Bay FM. Sean O'Neill, Kieran here with you up until 8 o'clock. Now, last night we all know what happened. Whether we're soccer fans or not, we know that Arsenal won the Premier League. Congratulations, Arsenal. I'm sure we're all delighted. I'm not an Arsenal fan, but I can recognise, I suppose, that it's a big achievement and we're delighted, I suppose, more than anything that Man City didn't win. Have I annoyed the Man City fans? I'm not sorry. But there was one fantastic moment that was caught by a family last night. So there was a dad downstairs watching the match, watching City play Bournemouth. It looked like it weren't going to get the result they were looking for, City. So mom went upstairs and she woke son up to make sure he could watch the moment his team won the league with his dad. And they captured the video and posted it online. It was the cutest thing I have seen in a long time. And here is the audio from that video. It was so, so lovely.
1: Daddy wanted me to come and wake you up because he thinks Arsenal's going to win the league and he wants to celebrate with you. Do you want to come and watch it? Yeah? Come on.
2: We're going to win the league, mate. We're going to win the league, bro. We're going to win the league.
0: Cue absolutely amazing scenes of them jumping up and down all through the living room, hugging and celebrating. It was gorgeous. Whether you're a sports fan or not, you can appreciate that beautiful family moment. And it took me right back to when I was but a young fella when Liverpool were in the Champions League final in 2005 and little Sean was asleep in bed. Dad came to tap him on the shoulder and say, "Get up! Liverpool are about to win the Champions League. You've never seen the like of it." And I hadn't. I'll always remember that night. And I'm sure Arsenal fans will always remember last night. You might be remembering this day for the rest of your life too, though, because very, very soon you could be a winner too in our Cash Splash. 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

0: That's Erasure, and sometimes here on Galway Bay FM, you are listening to Sláinte Liomsa, Sean O'Mail here on. Great show lined up for you this evening, but most importantly right now, it's time for this.
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0: That's right, it is time to make that call once again. We have already given away €7,000 on the Galway Bay FM Cash Splash, and we are about to give away 1,000 more. It's time to make that call. The number was pulled earlier on today. I've been given that number, and now I'm going to call that number. Are you ready? It's ringing. If that's your phone, pick it up. Come on. Oh, the tension. Oh, someone's gonna miss the call. My heart's pounding. I don't know about you. Uh-oh. Come on. Pick up that phone. The tension is crazy. You have to fill the silence here for a second. Come on, you can do it. I won't say your name just yet. Oh, they'll be fuming they missed this. Come on. Oh, and no answer. Well, let me tell you something.
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0: If your name is Jane Kelly, you just won €1,000. A huge congratulations to you. That now brings our total to €8,000 given away on the Galway Bay FM Cash Splash. Jane, a huge congratulations to you. We'll be in touch since sounds like you're not listening, but that's all right. We'll let you know that you won that amazing prize money. Your name, of course, will go back into the draw. Now, you could win again, but of course, you could win. Any of us could win as long as you're entered. 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

0: We're young, and we have to say another huge congratulations to Jane Kelly. She was the winner of €1,000 on the Galway Bay FM Cash Splash this evening. But the winning just keeps on happening here on Galway Bay FM, because Connacht Rugby and HelloFresh, they've teamed up this summer to help families keep kids active during the holidays while making mealtimes easier at home. Gary Curran is giving away, he's giving listeners a chance to win one of four places for the Connacht Rugby Summer Camps this week on Big Bay Breakfast. So make sure you tune in if you want to win a chance to send, well, no, you won't win a chance. If you want to win a place in the Connacht Rugby Summer Camps for your young ones, maybe for yourself, I'm not sure they'd let you in. 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Gary Curran will have all of those details. Summer's coming. Time to get them booked into summer camps. They could be Connacht's next big rugby star. Speaking of stars, though, Gavin James, Noah Cahan, Men at Work, they're all on the way here. Don't you go anywhere. 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
1: It's the start of the All-Ireland Senior Football Championship this weekend, with the Galway footballers hoping to bounce back from their recent Connacht final defeat with the home game against Kildare on Saturday night at 7:30 in Pearse Stadium. Then on Sunday, it's the turn of the Galway senior hurlers to try and bounce back from defeat as they head to Chadwick's Wexford Park at 2 o'clock to take on Wexford, knowing a win will earn a place in this year's Leinster final. That's two big championship games for the two Galway senior teams this weekend, live on Galway Bay FM.
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10: The Galway Races. 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Be there when it happens. where silks flash and hooves thunder, where every second counts and dreams can tear the odds asunder. 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The Galway Races, Monday, July 27th to Sunday, August 2nd. 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

0: Down Under. You are listening to Galway Bay FM. I'm at work. I'm sure you've all been at work. We're all people at work. But can you imagine you're on your commute to work? You were on public transport, for example, if you were that way inclined, and someone started a sing-song, or tried to at least. How would you feel? Well, that's how the people are feeling when unsighted poet steps on public transport. Don't worry, he's over in America. Okay, you don't have to worry about this happening. He is trying to get people to sing karaoke with him in a series he's calling Transit Karaoke. I wonder how he came up with that one. And I think it's absolutely gas. Here's a brief example of what it sounds like when he steps on, I think it's the Metro New York.
1: My loneliness is killing me.
2: And
1: there we go.

I mean, can you imagine that happening on the 424? There'd be an awful lot of whist going on, wouldn't there? Or maybe there wouldn't. Maybe we'd all get behind it. I don't know what I feel. It depends how early I'd gotten up that morning, I suppose. And depends how good the singers around me were, really. But I think it's a great idea. It's just spreading a bit of positivity. Do you know what I mean? Now, if you could get some professional singers in helping them, maybe it wouldn't be too bad. The likes of Gavin James, maybe. He's a professional singer. We'll have him coming up very, very soon. Rivershian Arfoch, Noah Cahan, Candace Nahau Rama is fair air down floor. He's one of the best in the world right now. He's absolutely flying it. I'll show Count Noah Dawhwit. This is one of his new ones. This is The Great Divide. Hunt a Gaystuck like Galway Bay FM on Mascom Cole is fair like Olive.

0: and the Great Divide. 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You're listening to me, Sean O'Neill, Kieran, Bebin Solisha, Cadena Hochta Club. We'll have great crack together. Coming up a little later on in the show, it is time for
1: The Great Debate.
0: The Great Debate! I did voice that over myself. I had to. No one else would do it. Look, we're putting the show together. It's all a lot of work in progress. The Great Debate is a feature where once a week I head out to the public to ask them a silly question. There's an awful lot of negativity in the news. I want to get your opinion on the fun, the light thing. So today I'm asking, you prefer sunrise or sunset? Very easy. Are you an early bird? Are you a night owl? Very, very simple. If you want to let me know which one you are, 086-3833-553. I'll be playing some audio that I picked up out and about on the streets. Be gone in Nice, a year and so stick around for that as well. But get your texts in, let me know. Which one are you? Sunrise or sunset? Nearly time for us to head to the newsroom, but before we do that, we have time for just another song, don't we? Of course we do. This is TLC. This is Unpretty. 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It's Galway's best music mix. We'll

0: And on pretty to round up the first hour of the show here on Sláinte. Time now to head over to the newsroom, get you up to date with all the latest news and sport. But do make sure you get your votes in for the great debate happening very, very soon. 086-3833-553. Are you a sunrise or a sunset person? Very, very simple. That and much, much more coming up in the next hour. So don't you go anywhere. Fang Ling on Sláinte, near Galway Bay FM.
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17: It's 7 o'clock. I'm Daniel Pitcher. A sports coach found guilty of rape and sexual assault has been told he broke the soul of a child and is deeply manipulative by his victims. The man from County Kerry, who cannot be named to protect the identity of the victims, appeared at the Central Criminal Court in Cork today after being found guilty earlier this month. Jamie O'Hara has this report, which some listeners may find distressing.
18: Victim impact statements were read out by the investigating Garda, in which the first girl said the man had used threats to ensure her silence and had turned her into a shell of her former self and drowning in nightmares. The second girl said the man had used her passion, ambition and trust to gain control over her and described his lack of remorse as deeply painful. Both girls described the events of the trial as traumatic, while the court heard the man does not accept the jury's verdict. Miss Justice Siobhan Langford said she will consider the victim impact statements, remanded the man in continuing custody and adjourned sentencing until next month.
17: The Sinn Féin leader has slammed the government's rental reforms and claimed evictions are at their highest level since the famine. Figures published by Daft.ie today showed that rent prices increased by 4.4% from December 2025 to March of this year. The report found that sharp surge in rents coincides with a new rent control system which took effect in March. But the Taoiseach Micheál Martin says that the changes are about ensuring long-term sustainability of the market.
19: With the change, there was going to be an impact on the market. There's no question. That was actually said at the time. But the bottom line is this. There had to be certainty given to the landscape because we're spending about 9 billion. Central Bank says we need about 20 billion. So we need a combination of public sector investment in housing with private sector investment in housing.
17: The Minister for Foreign Affairs says she's appalled and shocked at a video showing flotilla detainees being taunted in Israel. The country's National Security Minister posted the footage as he walked among the bound and kneeling detainees in the port of Ashdod. The Prime Minister Benjamin Netanyahu claims that the actions of Ben-Gvir is not in line with his country's values or norms. The number of women seeking treatment for cocaine has increased almost sevenfold in 9 years, according to figures from the Health Research Board, which saw an increase of less than 300 women availing of its services in 2017 to over 1,900 in 2025. Over 15,000 cases were treated for problem drug use last year. Labour says the government needs to plan for AI-related job losses in the economy. It's after it emerged up to 350 jobs are at risk in Ireland at Facebook and Instagram's parent company Meta. The move is part of global restructuring at the firm, with 10% of employees set to lose their jobs across the world. Labour's spokesperson on enterprise, George Lawler, says this may be an indication of what's to come.
20: There's a cumulative effect of these cuts, and they're devastating for families and for people who are indirectly employed also by the tech industry. But we've seen this contagion happen time and again, and the government has failed to implement any sort of a strategy, and particularly in the area of AI, which is coming barreling down the tracks at us.
17: No call or notification is worth a life. That's the message from road safety campaigner Leo Leggio as part of a day of action for mobile phone distraction. Anyone caught using their phone while driving can receive 3 penalty points and a €125 fine. Vice President of the Irish Road Victims Association, Leo Leggio, says that taking your eyes off the road for even a split second can have a devastating consequence.
21: A mobile phone can take your eyes off the road for seconds, but those seconds can change lives forever. People think checking a message only takes a moment, but at road speeds, that moment can mean that you're travelling the length of a football pitch without properly watching the road. Driving deserves your full attention. No text, notifications or call is worth a life.
17: It's 4 minutes past seven.
3: And in sport, Jacob Stockdale is officially confirmed to miss Friday night's Challenge Cup final after surgery on a facial fracture. Captain Ian Henderson is suspended for the game, and Stuart McCluskey will also be absent due to a hamstring injury. Ulster face Montpellier in Bilbao as they aim to get their hands on a first piece of silverware in 20 years. Aston Villa are hoping to end a 30-year spell without a trophy as they face Freiburg tonight in the Europa League final.
0: They last lifted European silverware in 1982. Villa fans have been speaking about what a victory would mean for them.
2: To see a club win any trophy is great. European trophy is even better. And I guess to be at both is something my kids can talk about.
22: We are massive and I think we're going to bring it home tonight.
23: These sort of occasions come around for us once in a lifetime. I wasn't born the last time we made a European Cup final.
0: The FAI has confirmed the format for the inaugural season of the National League. The 15 teams to compete in its shortened maiden season will be split into three groups with four semi-final spots available. The winner of each pool will qualify, with the best-placed runner-up taking the final spot. Southampton believe that their expulsion from the Championship playoffs is a manifestly disproportionate sanction. The Saints' punishment for spying on a Middlesbrough training session means that Saturday's playoff final will now be between Hull and Middlesbrough at 3:30 p.m. However, if Southampton win their appeal today, the original start time of 4:30 p.m. will remain in place for a final between Hull and the Saints. Beth Coulter has been named to the Great Britain and Ireland team for next month's Curtis Cup in Los Angeles. Coulter was part of the 2024 winning team during the last tournament in England 2 years ago. She is the only Irish player named to this year's team, though Elm Park golfer Emma Fleming is second reserve. And Kilkenny will look to retain their under-20 Leinster hurling title this evening. They take on Galway at Omar Park at 7:35 p.m. and the winners of that tie will face Clare in the All-Ireland final. That's your news and sport. I'm Eve Conway. It's 6 minutes past seven.
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25: Remaining fairly sunny over the next while with just variable cloud. Later on, though, it might get a bit rainier and drizzlier, but that will turn patchy again overnight. Temperatures staying between 11 and 13 degrees.
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25: Good evening, Oxford Gael Fáilte, National Shocker. You're very welcome back in to Sláinte Lumsa. Sean O'Malley, Kieran, how are you getting on this evening? What are you getting up to? Do get in touch and let me know. We're also looking for your opinions for the great debate in the next hour. Are you a sunrise or a sunset person? It's very simple. You just got to let us know. 086-3833-553. That is the number. As well as that, I want to talk about the fact that an Irish team has summited Mount Everest. It's absolutely huge news, an amazing achievement, something I can't even fathom, to be honest. It's absolutely unbelievable. We'll have some unbelievable music coming up too. Kamala Shin, Big Ryan Chat, August Crack, Ho Ma, Kenel Cormier, Tusanish, Lesh on Goal. This man is in the headlines. His movie is going absolutely huge all over the world. That is, of course, the one and only Michael Jackson. This is Billie Jean. You are listening to Galway Bay FM. It's Galway's best music mix.

Here he is, the one and only Mick Jackson. Fair play to him, a good Galway man. That is Michael Jackson, Billie Jean here on Galway Bay FM. Now, I must tell you, I just had a fantastic phone call there. You might remember from a little while ago, Jane Kelly, she won the cash splash. I didn't announce her name earlier on, but she won €1,000 on the Galway Bay FM cash splash. She did originally miss the call, but she just gave us a shout there and I filled her in on the news. There's an awful lot of, oh my God, oh my God, oh my God, going on. So we are delighted for Jane. She can't believe it. I can, because I rang her earlier on. I know she won it. And you could win too. There is still a chance to win. There's loads of chances to win. We are giving away another €1,000 as part of the Cash Splash tomorrow. Over the whole course of the Cash Splash, we'll be giving away 40,000. Oh, wow. What an amount of money. We've given away 8,000 so far, and there's another 1,000 to be given away tomorrow. So get ready to dive in and start winning. All the details can be found on galwaybayfm.ie. All you have to do is answer the question, purchase your €10 ticket, or get this, you can get 6 tickets for €50. 40,000 euros waiting to be won. One ticket doesn't just give you one entry. It doesn't just give you two entries. It gives you multiple entries, multiple chances to win. So what are you waiting for? We'll be making that draw tomorrow on Galway Talks with John Morley. So go. Go now. GalwayBFM.ie. Get your ticket and make sure you listen out tomorrow. You'll be listening out for Sabrina Carpenter. She's on the way. But right now, this is Commitments. This is Mustang Sally. This is Galway Bay FM. It's Galway's best music mix.

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0: Bay FM, Sabrina Carpenter, what an absolute superstar. She is just huge. Unbelievable songs. She's just a megastar. Just like Paul Rudd. We all know Paul Rudd. He is a very, very funny man, an actor. He was in Knocked Up. He was in This Is 40. He was in Friends. We know who Paul Rudd is. Well, Paul Rudd, he was filming recently in Ireland. He was filming a movie called Power Ballad. And he plays Rick Power, a past his prime wedding singer. That's what they're saying. Well, Paul Rudd, the man that he is, he came out recently to say he loves Ireland. He's always loved Ireland. And sure, why wouldn't you, Paul? Why wouldn't you? It's a great place. We have a lot of fun here, Paul. I mean, I just think, I said it last week, I think it's gas. Anytime a celebrity says, I love Ireland or I spend time in Ireland, we lose our minds. You know what I mean? Like, I wonder what would happen if Paul Mescal said, actually, Spain isn't too bad. You had a lovely holiday there in Torremolinos. It's 2 weeks. It's tropic. Do you know, would the Spanish media be reporting on it non-stop? If Cillian Murphy was like, do you know what? No. I went to Mexico one time, had a fantastic time. Would they go crazy? I don't know. Maybe we just love the attention here in Ireland. And why shouldn't we? We're a great place altogether. We have great music as well. You'll hear that from the Coronas a little bit later on. You'll also hear the great debate. We'll be discussing which is better, sunrise or sunset. It's your last chance to get your opinions in on 086-3833-553. We'll be back just after this.
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0: Simply Red, holding back the years, just to slow it right down here. You are listening to Sláinte on Galway FM with me, Sean O'Mahony Chiarán. And it is Wednesday, and that means just one thing. It is time for the great debate. Once a week, I hit the streets of Galway to ask people a very benign and very silly question to get their opinions, because I think it's important that people's opinions are shared on the radio. And I call it the great debate. This week's great debate topic is very simple. Sunrise or sunset? Brought on by an experience I had this morning. My friend Patter is in town. He's visiting his home from New Zealand. Wanted to meet up with him. Said, how about we go for a swim? I said, Patter, I'm working at 7:30. He said, grand. We'll go at 7. And I said, oh, fine. I haven't seen you in 2 years. And that got me thinking. So I hit the streets. I went right down to Key Street and I asked the people the question, do you prefer sunrise or sunset? Here is what they had to say.
1: This is the Great Debate.
0: Okay, the Great Debate for today. Sunrise or sunset, and why?
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0: Oh, wow.
4: Fresh, yeah. Sunny. Well, it can be. Best part of the day is usually sunny. And it's lovely mist in the morning, especially during the summertime.
0: It's calm.
4: It's calm.
0: That's what they tell me. I've never been up that early. sunset, because I don't have to get up very early to see it.
2: Oh, I'm definitely sunset, because I am not an early morning person. 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
5: And you can guess it. 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So that's my reasoning.
6: Sunrise, because you make the most of your day when it's early.
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0: Fair play to you. Dead right.
7: Sunrise. I don't know. I'd rather wake up early and get the whole day instead of...
0: Get up and out.
7: Yeah, up and out, exactly.
0: Wouldn't be me now, but fair play to you.
8: Sunset, because the day's not ahead of you as all, and it's usually a lot more relaxing.
0: We'll unpack that later.
9: Sunset as well. I hate getting up in the morning.
0: Amen. And there you have it. That is, the results are in. It is sunset is people's favourite. But I, just to make sure, went on to Instagram and I did a little poll on my own Instagram. You can check it out. Sean underscore O underscore Mail here on. Sunset is ahead. 134 votes to 73. Let's do a speed run. Sarah said sunset. So does Chantel, Emily, Oisín, Ellen, Michal, Jack, Sunrise, people, let's see, Penelope, Cot, Emil, Mike, Evan, Liam, a lot more men like Sunrise, it appears, Shane, Dara, I have a text in here, a very special text, I have to say, it's come in here. Congrats to my cousin Avie and her friends who had their graduation day from secondary school. Best luck in the leaving cert. Most importantly though, Orla says, sunrise. There you go. That is the great debate for this week. Tune in next week to hear what other silly topics we come up with. For now though, we'll pass it over to the Coronas. They are just, oh, these guys are so good. They are one of my favourite bands. Always have been. Always one of the bands I love seeing live. I've seen them a few times. Never ever gets old. Never gets sick or tired of hearing them, seeing them. They are unbelievable. This is one of my favourite songs of theirs. This is Addicted to Progress. 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It's Galway's best music mix.

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0: See ya, Cheap Thrills here on Galway Bay FM. A text in from my own father there. Put on some bangers for the drive home, he said. I don't know if that's what he had in mind. I'm not sure how big a Sia fan dad is, but there you go. That's for you, father. You're welcome. Speaking of bangers, there is some banging content coming on Ace with Gary McMahon this evening at 8 o'clock when I finish up. This week, he'll be talking to the Breton Celtic rock legend. It's not written in Breton. I can say that word. Legend. Alan Stivell. He is coming to Galway next week to celebrate 60 years of Celtic music. He'll celebrate the 30th, Gary that is, anniversary of Galway's early music festival with Mark Dooley ahead of the festival. That's also this weekend. And the fifth issue of Galway literary magazine Ragara is published this weekend as well. What a weekend for arts, culture and entertainment. And of course, no better man than Gary McMahon to fill you in on all of the above. So make sure you tune in to Ace Galway only here on Galway Bay FM. That'll be kicking off between 8 and 9 o'clock. And of course, at 9 o'clock then, it's time for The Nightfly, keeping your late evening and your night soundtrack only being between 9 and midnight. All of that still here to come on Galway Bay FM. Lots both of the chat on Saw or Sláinte Choma off, folks. So don't you go anywhere. 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

0: FM. Well, my father texted and said he was looking for bangers for the drive home. I know that one worked because I got the thumbs up emoji. He's in the passenger seat, by the way. He's not texting and driving. The thumbs up emoji from Dad. You know you've achieved something good there. That's the sign of a content man. He's a good man. I'm very, very fond of him. Aren't I, Dad? I am. Speaking of good men, though, there is an Irish team that have done what many would deem to be impossible. They have summited Mount Everest. So, of course, the headlines are all talking about the fact that Padraig O'Hara, Mayo football legend, was a big part of the team. And, of course, he was. But there was also three others. There was Aina McGowan from Dublin, Adam Sweeney from Waterford, and the team was led by Jason Black, who was a Donegal native. Now, unfortunately, Jason himself, he picked up an injury en route and wasn't able to actually finish the summiting, the climbing. That's what you do, that's how you climb mountains. It wouldn't be my kind of thing, but he had to stay back at camp. However, that gave him the chance to record the moment when he heard the news the first time. This only happened very, very recently. Here is that clip.
1: All your team members have summited, including Sherpa, and now they are on the way back to camp 4, I think very near Balcony. Okay, bye.
2: Oh, copy that. That's great news. Delighted, delighted, delighted. Pastor, congratulations on to the team. Thank you so, so much. Brilliant news.
0: Amazing. Can you imagine that feeling? Can you imagine knowing that the team you led had reached the summit of Everest? A huge, huge achievement. Fair play to all the lads. Let's hope they all get home safe and sound and in one piece. It's just incredible. I can't even imagine what that feels like. I can imagine, though, that we'll have more great music on the way. This is Bella Kay. I love it, I love it, I love it. You're listening to Galway Bay FM. It's Galway's best music mix.

I love it. We are nearly all out of time here on Sláinte for the evening. Gura míle míle máchuib as ocht a bheigeis tú seachlum san ocht. Thank you so much for listening in to me tonight. It's been a great show. What an absolute ride it's been. We gave away €1,000. Another huge congratulations to Jane Kelly. She was our winner for today. Make sure you go to Galway FM right now and get your tickets. We'll be giving away another grand in the morning on Galway Talks with John Morley. We also settled the great debate. People much prefer sunset to sunrise, and honestly, I can't blame them. The sun is now saving on Sláinte for this evening, but Gary McMahon is on the way with Ace Galway. He'll be keeping you up to date with all the arts, culture and entertainment news that you need to know. That'll be coming up very, very shortly between 8 and 9. He'll be talking to Alan Stivell, he'll be talking to Mark Dooley, and he'll be talking about Rogger, the Galway Literary Magazine as well. Donal Mahan then, he'll take over with the Nightfly just after that. Right now though, we'll finish up the show. This is Kingfisher. They are just going from strength to strength. They're bringing out new music next week. They sent me an email about it yesterday. Not them, their promotional team. But I made that joke yesterday already. Right, the Shandoms of Dalavalia, Fogamalish and Gown Soshev, Ehoa, Bemakind Livermoroch.

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9: It's 8 o'clock, I'm Daniel Pitcher. Two teenage boys have appeared in court charged in connection with the assault of a man in Dublin on Sunday. The injured man in his 30s died in hospital earlier today, as Emily Keegan reports.
10: Dublin District Court this evening heard Alexander Coughlin died as a result of his injuries following the alleged assault on Mill Road in Blanchardstown on Sunday. Two 16-year-old boys appeared before the court today, each charged with one count of assault causing harm and one count of robbery. It's alleged a gold ring was stolen from Mr. Coughlin, along with AIB and Revolut bank cards. The court heard one of the boys identified himself throughout the course of the investigation from CCTV footage and admitted to punching and kicking the injured party. Garda Sergeant Emma Ryan told the court it was an unprovoked attack in which a man was on the ground and was attacked while the incident was recorded on a phone. Judge Tressa Kelly described the charges as serious and refused bail for both boys. They've been remanded in custody to Oberstown Detention Campus to appear in court again next week. Emily Keegan at the Criminal Courts of Justice in Dublin.
9: The Foreign Affairs Minister says she's appalled and shocked at a video showing flotilla detainees being taunted in Israel. The country's National Security Minister posted the footage as he walked among the bound and kneeling detainees in the port of Ashdod. The Prime Minister, Benjamin Netanyahu, claims the actions of Ben-Gvir is not in line with his country's values or norms. Doctors are terrified that burnout, exhaustion and unsafe staffing levels will lead them to making an extremely serious mistake. The Oireachtas Health Committee heard the findings of a survey of health workers earlier today. Fianna Fáil TD Dr. Martin Daly asked questions about digital health records. It drew a frustrated response from the Irish Medical Organisation's Dr. Matthew Sadlier.
11: We have a situation where we've highly trained doctors, nurses, allied health professionals, admin staff running around the hospital with paper records after receiving electronic referrals from GPs in the community. And we also know...
12: Electronic referrals which have to then be printed out
11: but we also
12: in order to be filed.
9: The proposed route for a new railway connecting Navan to Dublin city centre has been published. The 34-kilometre rail network includes four new stations and three park-and-ride locations, which will cut commute times between Navan and the capital to 60 minutes. Irish Rail's communications manager Barry Kenny says it will allow people to travel more sustainably and efficiently.
12: People are facing congestion. They want more sustainable transport. We will be able to have capacity with trains every 15 minutes for up to 4,500 commuters each way per hour with this service, a DART service from Navan to the city centre.
9: Gardaí are making a fresh appeal for information following a fatal road collision in South Dublin. A woman in her 20s lost her life after she was hit by a car on the N11 Bray Road at Loughlinstown late on Saturday night. Investigators are asking anyone who was travelling in the area between 11:30 and a quarter past midnight to come forward, particularly motorists with dashcam footage. They also want to speak to the occupants of a silver SUV with a black roof and a silver hatchback vehicle that was stopped at a bus stop on the inbound side of the N11 at the time of the collision. More than 1,500 Samaritans volunteers provided 70,000 hours of emotional support to callers last year. That's according to its 2025 report, which was launched today. They also supported people facing challenges at festivals and communities, as well as in prisons. Speaking at the launch today, Minister for Mental Health Mary Butler commended the work of the volunteers.
13: I think it's really important to be here today and to acknowledge the phenomenal work that the Samaritans Ireland do. They're the most amazing organisation available, you know, to answer that phone, non-judgmental, a listening ear, 365 days of the year. And for the amount of work that they do from a volunteering base on National Volunteering Week, it has to be acknowledged.
9: It's 4 minutes past eight.
14: And in sport, Aston Villa have just kicked off against Freiburg in the Europa League final. They're hoping to end a 30-year trophy drought tonight. Villa fans have been speaking about what a victory would mean for them.
15: To see a club win any trophy is great. European trophy is even better. And I guess to be at both is something my kids can talk about.
16: We are massive and I think we're going to bring it home tonight.
14: Southampton believe that their expulsion from the Championship playoffs is a manifestly disproportionate sanction. The Saints' punishment for spying on a Middlesbrough training session means that Saturday's playoff final will now be between Hull and Middlesbrough at 3:30 p.m. However, if Southampton win their appeal, the original start time of 4:30 p.m. will remain in place for a final between Hull and the Saints. Jacob Stockdale is officially confirmed to miss Friday night's Challenge Cup final after surgery on a facial fracture. Captain Ian Henderson is suspended for the game, and Stuart McCluskey will also be absent due to a hamstring injury. Ulster face Montpellier in Bilbao as they aim to get their hands on a first piece of silverware in 20 years. Beth Coulter has been named to the Great Britain and Ireland team for next month's Curtis Cup in Los Angeles. Coulter was part of the 2024 winning team during the last tournament in England 2 years ago. She is the only Irish player named to this year's team, though Elm Park golfer Emma Fleming is second reserve. And the under-20 Leinster hurling final is underway between reigning champions Kilkenny and Galway. The winners of this tie will face Clare in the All-Ireland final on May 31st. Galway currently lead by 1-2 to 3 points. And the world's top tennis players will limit their media activity at the French Open in a protest over prize money at the Grand Slam. They say their share of tournament revenue has declined, despite a year-on-year rise of nearly 10% to the overall prize pot. Players will walk out after 15 minutes of Friday's pre-tournament media day. That's your news and sport. I'm Eve Conway. It's 6 minutes past eight.
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17: And you're welcome to Arts, Culture and Entertainment, Galway. As the band said, this is Gary McMahon, as ever, on a Wednesday night, here until 9 o'clock. And tonight, on quite a packed show, we're going to be featuring Alan Stivell, Liberty Tour, 60 Years of Celtic Music. We'll be talking about that a lot in the first section of the show. In the second part, we're going to be talking to Aileen McCarthy, who was one part of the editorial board of Ragara, and whose issue 5... literary magazine. I can't believe they've got five issues out. Anyway, we'll talk to her about that. It's going to be launched this Friday evening, and Aileen will tell us about it and about the writers who are included in there. And then later on, we will be talking to Mark Dooley, old friend of the show, and we know him, of course, from his work with St. Nicholas's Collegiate Church in the Scola Cantorum there, from his work with Resurgam, which is his choral group, but he also is the artistic director of the Galway Early Music Festival, and the 30th Galway Early Music Festival takes place this weekend, and we'll talk to Mark about that a little later on. But first, way back in the early 1970s, when everyone was a hippie, well, they weren't, but they really wanted to be, there was this thing that happened, and a Breton musician called Alan Stivell basically burst through. And around this time, but I think slightly before Horselips founded, Alan Stivell created Celtic music. He Celtic rock music, and based on the Celtic harp from Brittany, the bombard, which is the traditional wind instrument, which is kind of a woodwind piercing sound of thing, but tied in with rock guitar, band, bass, drums, and him playing things like bagpipes as well. Alan Stivell invented Celtic music. He's come to Galway next week, and for the next 15 minutes or so, we're going to celebrate him. This is the probably the best known of his tracks from recorded live at L'Olympia à Paris in 1972. This is his version, Alan Stivell's version. His version then, because he still does versions now, of Three Matelots. It's a traditional shanty from Brittany about three sailors. But it sounds like this when Alan Stivell does it.
18: En l'honneur de la marine de pêche, évidemment.

0: And that's Irish Tobacco, as it sounded in 1972 with his band playing in L'Olympia in Paris. We were to have Alan Stivell on the show, but for technical and other reasons, he's on a tour, which includes Ireland, and he's in Galway next Tuesday, but he's also part of it. He started in France and he's playing in Nantes tonight. We weren't able to get him to come on, to the show live tonight, but he did, earlier. He sent us a message to listeners in Galway, and so this is what it is, and we'll follow that with a track of his called Brian Brew.
1: Connais à tout, Malentro. This is Alan Stivell. You're listening to SAA Galway with Gary McMahon on Galway Bay FM. I hope you enjoy hearing my music on the show. Please join me for my concert in Galway next Tuesday. Yeah, and my

That's Alan Stivell, and from a suite of music, Brian Boru, who he also went on to do a symphonic version of that. But he's, as you heard from his greeting, he's I know there's monolingual, bilingual, trilingual, he's quadrilingual, French, Breton, English, and Irish, and he, you know, kind of anyway, Martello, people would know that, but it was a rousing sea shanty, which is the first track we played. But particularly when it gets in with the not just the harp, but with the bombard, which is that very distinctive sound. And people in Galway know that from the linkages with Brittany, in particular in Galway City, which is twinned with the city of Lorient, but you know it's really interesting, and been in contact all week with Alan, and just on he was, you know, he really wanted to come on the show, but he just couldn't, we just couldn't technically do it, which is why he sent the message that he did, and he does hope to see people on Tuesday night next in St. Nicholas's Collegiate Church. It's it is a celebration of his 60 years in the business. He's been very good. He's 83 years of age at this stage. He's extremely bright, sprightly. He is extremely on the ball in terms of the music business and selling tickets. He's playing Cork and in Dublin as well as part of the tour. In Nantes tonight, but he's also touring around France and has toured all over the place over the years. There was another revival of interest in the last 4 or 5 years in France in his music. There's a young French singer, Noelle Leroy, who is a fabulous singer, but she's very much informed and influenced by Stivell's music. And if you search around, there's a really, really fun kind of clip from a show that's not unlike, you know, that music show, it's not a music show, it's a kind of a game show where they all sit around the chairs and they turn around, then the artist or whatever, but she turns around and the box, secret box opens, and inside is Alan Stivell, and he starts with the Three Matelors song, and she joins in. It's really good. That's what I've been doing all week, is looking at Alan Stivell clips on the interweb. But he's still a working musician. He's still recording. Working musician in terms of performing, but he's still recording. And he was very keen that we also play his most recent and current single.

0: for the one on Friday, this Friday, there's a lady coming from Canada.
1: Right.
0: So there was one lady, actually, and she came, I think it was the first one, she came from the US, and she was, we published her poem another time, and she came again and brought her daughter from the US, which was lovely.
1: I have to say that I don't know many of the names. I know some of the names. Like, for instance, if she's been on the show here, of course, why wouldn't she? Emily Cullen. Who was the arts officer in NUIG when it was still NUIG. She's currently the Mescal Poet in Residence at the University of Limerick. And she's been on the show here with us talking about her poetry. She's also, interestingly enough, because earlier in the show we've had featured the harp. She is a harpist as well. But she has, it's a poem by Emily in the current issue. Also, the name, and I know her, just putting a face on to it, Claire O'Malley, who is a writer. She's also a primary teacher from Galway. She did the BA in creative writing in NUIG. But she's in the show, or in the show. She's in the
0: edition, yeah.
1: I only got this earlier this afternoon, but a really, really lovely story called Soon.
0: Really sweet, isn't it? I really like that one. Yeah, really lovely. Yeah.
1: But tell me about a little bit about some of the others. I know you can't go through them all, but they're not all listening, so they won't. You won't be accused of having favourites.
0: No, there's also another contributor. Actually, is James Anthony. He is one of the poets in it, and actually James did the MA in writing with myself and Cormac and Lucy, which was lovely because obviously we didn't know it was his poem because we read them all blind, and then we found out it was him, which we were delighted about. There's also Theodore Deppy, who he actually read for us at Coorch, not this year, but the year before. We had a showcase of some poets that we'd published previously, and he came along to that, which is great. And we have a couple of non-fiction writers.
1: There's a very odd piece of non-fiction, which is it's the instructions for cooking.
0: Yeah, I like it. Yeah.
1: Take the moldy vegetables from your fridge. It's just good. I've only flicked past it, but it's a little bit of an oddity.
0: We like to kind of, you know, we like things that are different or make you look at things differently or have a different kind of way of seeing things.
1: You, as you said, yourself, Cormac Culkeen and Lucy Bleeker are the co-editors of it. Mary Tye is your submissions manager.
0: Submissions manager, and she keeps the show on the road.
1: And she really puts the pin of her collar dealing with all those submissions that are coming in. And like, you're launching on Friday, it isn't even launched yet, and you're already looking for submissions for edition 6.
0: I know, like, what are we thinking? It's when they start like, are we doing this again? Yeah, okay, let's do it. And it's straight into it, and but why not? Sure, why not? Plenty of good stuff to be looking at, so yeah, we're delighted. There's also, I also want to mention, the cover art is by an artist called Laura Carroll, and she will be actually with us at the launch on Friday night.
1: We're
0: delighted with her with her piece.
1: You've got Mithy Kassa, who is the writer,
0: she's a poet.
1: She's going to be reading on Friday evening.
0: Yeah, she's like our special guest launching the kind of issue, I suppose. And she's a wonderful poet. Nithi is from the Democratic Republic of the Congo, moved to Galway when she was younger. Fantastic to have her there. She's a wonderful poet. So that would be great as well.
1: I think I met Nithi a long, long, long time ago when she was involved in, of all things, Corlin and Og.
0: Yeah,
1: that's a while ago now. in another life.
0: She's been nominated for loads of awards, and she's a really, really talented poet.
1: Brilliant. Listen, tell us, because let the secret be out. Everyone's invited to come along on Friday evening.
0: They are indeed. It is free to attend, but best to register online through the website ragmag.ie. But everyone is welcome.

0: come. We love having a full house because it makes us feel great. They're a bit of a laugh. They're a good crack. I really enjoy the launches. We usually get a good turnout. So, yeah, everyone's welcome. Gary Kelly in GK Media is going to be recording the launch this time, actually. So that'll be good.
1: So from 6:30 this Friday evening in the Porter Shed, though, in Market Street.
0: 6:30 in the Porter Shed.
1: Yep.
0: Yeah. We'll have
1: vote early, vote often, and then get down to Market Street to Porter Shed the Dough, and there might even be a glass of wine in it.
0: There will definitely be a glass of wine.
1: And I'm looking here, and you register for this free event, and it's just there, and they'll bring it through, and there you are, and off you go, and it's lovely through on Eventbrite, just in case.
0: If you don't register, still come along. It's handy for us to register because then we know how many people come along.
1: You don't have many glasses to get out of the box.
0: We wouldn't turn anyone away, Gary.
1: Okay. All right, and then of course the magazine, the issue number 5, Ragora, is available from all good stockists
0: including Kenny's Bookshop and our friends in Charlie Burns as well.
1: Yep.
0: Online at ragmag.ie, and there's a few, The Winding Stair in Dublin, and now do I have any more? All good independent bookshop. Yep.
1: Okay, and even some of the ones that aren't that good, they'll still have it as well. Okay.
0: Yes. Anyone can have this.
1: Hayley McCarthy.
0: It will be available to purchase at the launch as well.
1: Brilliant. Friday. Listen,
0: and previous editions
1: as well. Friday evening from 6:30 in Porta Shed the Dough in Market Street, Sroid na Margaí, and off you go. And Aileen, thank you so much. And
0: Gurmila Gary,
1: na habaire agus longa fol.
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1: And you're welcome back. It's hard to believe, but it is 30 years since the Galway Early Music Festival first set sail in Galway, with a dedicated bunch of acolytes of early music, early modern music, kind of strange and wonderful mixture of things, but they had a tendency to dress up and parade, which always works really well in Galway in selling a festival. They've changed a little bit in format in the last number of years, because the Galway Early Music Festival now comes on in under the umbrella of Resurgam. And Resurgam is, of course, a choral group led by their artistic director, Mark Dooley. And Mark Dooley also happens to be the artistic director of the Galway Early Music Festival. And I'm delighted that he's joining me on the line, just on a break from rehearsals, Mark.
6: Good evening, Gary. Yes, I am. Your timing is perfect.
1: The festival, we'll talk about the details of the festival. It starts on Friday evening and runs till Sunday. But regulars who have been coming to work with you and Resurgam for the last number of years, Mark, have been the English Cornet and Sackbut Ensemble. And you're currently working with them and with with the Resurgam Choral Group in Dublin as we speak this evening.
6: That's right. We're rehearsing our program for the opening concert on Friday at 6 p.m. And it's actually a slightly bigger group than that. So we've got the singers, we've got the wind players, we've got violinists as well. We've Claire Duff, and from the Contempo Quartet, we've Bogdan Sofai playing with us as well.
1: Okay.
6: And we've a continuo group of four players. So that's chamber organ, theorbo, viol da gamba, and a violone as well. So it's a very colourful lineup of players and singers for this opening concert.
1: Where will that be taking place? Is that in St. Nicholas's?
6: It's in St. Nicholas's at 6 p.m. on Friday evening, and it's really sort of the scene setter for the festival.
1: Mm.
6: We're calling the programme A Measure of Time, because as you mentioned, Gary, it's been 30 years since the festival was founded, so
1: yes.
6: We're celebrating our 30th anniversary, and we're doing that by taking the idea of 30 years and another measure of 30 years, which is the 30 Years' War back in the 17th century.
1: Okay.
6: From 1618 to 1648, which was such a period. I mean, you know, we're worried these days about a war that might go on for more than a year, but they had a 30-year war then. So a lot of people lived with it for a very long time. So we're tracing the course of that through music in a way of honouring the 30 years anniversary that we're celebrating this year.
1: Another interesting aspect of it, you're linking in with, effectively, let's call them what they are, the town band, St. Patrick's Brass Band, who have a long and illustrious history in Galway's musical history over well over 100 years. But you are bringing them together with the English Cornet and Sackbut Ensemble for an interesting performance.
6: Yeah, it's a real sort of ancient meets modern, sort of throw them together and see what happens. So it's going to be a very interesting day. So we start off that they're going to be rehearsing together in the morning, and it's very much going to be an exchange of ideas. The differences between, obviously, the instruments, the way they're made, the way they sound, the way they're played, the repertoire as well. Brass bands do play quite a lot of early music because there are some marvellous marches and some of the sort of great fanfare-type repertoire from the sort of 16th, 17th, and even 18th centuries. So it's an opportunity for the period players from the English Cornet and Sackbut Ensemble to give a few insights into how you might approach playing this in a more stylistically appropriate way. And so they're going to be doing that in their first rehearsal, and then in the afternoon there's going to be an open rehearsal so we can see them engaged in combat, as it were, in a public forum, and see how these ideas sort of backwards and forwards between the two groups. That's in the afternoon in St. Nicholas at 2:15.
1: Tell me what a Tenebrae series is. I'm intrigued.
6: Ah, yes. Yeah, so Tenebrae, well, the word means darkness. people may be familiar with it, or people who can remember back to the days before Vatican II when there was a service called Tenebrae, which took place in Holy Week and when in candlelight, when it was a very atmospheric service. So we sort of recreated the idea and a sort of late evening concert at 9 p.m. on the Saturday and the Sunday. And the Saturday 9 p.m. concert will actually feature settings of the Tenebrae responsories, these texts that were actually sung at the service called Tenebrae. So that's going to be a very atmospheric concert on Saturday at 9, p.m. in the church. And then on Sunday, the second Tenebrae concert is going to be a performance of Bach's Art of Fugue, played on two harpsichords.
1: Okay.
6: And that's going to be a wonderful opportunity to hear this work, which isn't heard very often because it's rather difficult to perform.
1: Right.
6: It's very difficult to be played on one instrument. It was very much an to a certain extent, an academic exercise by Bach, you know, towards the end of his life, flexing his contrapuntal muscles, shall we say, in this extraordinary work which explores so many different possibilities of how to write complex music with lots of different parts. And so Yoni Kozlowska and Rachel Factor are going to play the work on two harpsichords, so sharing out all of the very complex writing over two keyboard instruments.
1: Okay.
6: You don't hear this work very often. It's very seldom performed because it is so complex. So this is a wonderful opportunity to hear it in Galway in the festival and in this very interesting manner, played on two harpsichords.
1: Before we go to a piece of music which will feature on Sunday night at in the Corelli concert, in the Vespera concert on Sunday night, Mark, details. Where can we get tickets? How do you are they on the door? Is everything in St. Nicholas's or are there multiple venues?
6: No, this year everything is in St. Nicholas's, but in different parts of the church.
1: So okay.
6: It's going to be a little bit like a musical supermarket over the weekend. Okay. There's going to be something happening in different parts of the building.
1: All right.
6: And not just music, but there's going to be dancing as well. There's going to be a dance workshop. There's going to be a medieval crafts workshop as well in the church. And then some of the concerts will be at the side of the church, and what we call the south transept, and others will be out in the main part of the church. So, but everything is there. Yeah, it's very much the home of the festival this year.
1: Lovely.
6: Tickets are available on the door. People can turn up, or if they want to buy in advance on the Resurgam website, which is Resurgam, resurgam.ie.
1: And then you click through to Galway Early Music Festival, and there's a big red button.
6: Right.
1: And you just press that, and you can buy tickets to your heart's content. Listen, Mark, I won't keep you too much longer out from rehearsal. We are going to hear, it's a piece by Corelli, I think. You suggested it to me, because I wouldn't. Arcangelo Corelli, Giorgi Savalli, Le Concert des Nations, and Le Concert Spirituel au Tombe de Louis Cannes. I have extended my entire repertoire of French for you, Mark. And this is a very lively piece of music, and we're going to go out on that. Before we do that, just got to mention, before we finish tonight, my thanks to Connor on the desk, who's done miracles. Cats, the Nacht an Cara Amateur Theatre Society, they're back, and they're in the Town Hall next week from Wednesday till Saturday, and they're doing the funniest farce ever written, Michael Frayn's Noises Off, book for that, and Cats always do a fabulous job. Got to get mentioned that before we go in to the end. Mark Dooley, thank you so much for taking the time, and the best of luck on the 30th. 30th, is that emerald? No, I can't remember what colour. 50 is gold, 25 is silver. Someone will figure out what the 30th anniversary should be represented by, what precious thing. But for Sunday night's Vespera concert, as part of the 30th Galway, the 30th anniversary Galway Early Music Festival, this is Concerto Grosso in D Major, Opus 6, number 4. Iwa, agus fehimehu shiv rish, an amshakena, an shakton shakun. Swan.

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8: I'm John. It's 9 o'clock. I'm Daniel Pitcher. Two teenage boys have appeared in court, charged in connection with the assault of a man in Dublin on Sunday. The injured man in his 30s died in hospital earlier today. Emily Keegan reports.
9: Dublin District Court this evening heard Alexander Coughlin died as a result of his injuries following the alleged assault on Mill Road in Blanchardstown on Sunday. Two 16-year-old boys appeared before the court today, each charged with one count of assault causing harm and one count of robbery. It's alleged a gold ring was stolen from Mr. Coughlin, along with AIB and Revolut bank cards. The court heard one of the boys identified himself throughout the course of the investigation from CCTV footage and admitted to punching and kicking the injured party. Garda Sergeant Emma Ryan told the court it was an unprovoked attack in which a man was on the ground and was attacked while the incident was recorded on a phone. Judge Tracy Kelly described the charges as serious and refused bail for both boys. They've been remanded in custody to Oberstown Detention Campus to appear in court again next week. Emily Keegan at the Criminal Courts of Justice in Dublin.
8: The Foreign Affairs Minister has strongly criticised the actions of Israel's National Security Minister after he taunted Gaza flotilla detainees. 14 Irish people are among those being held by the Israelis at the port of Ashdod, and their boats were intercepted by the IDF. Ben Gvir posted a video which showed people bound and kneeling while he waved an Israeli flag as he walked among them. Prime Minister Benjamin Netanyahu claims the action was not in line with his country's values, but Minister Helen McEntee has rejected that.
10: This is a Prime Minister that has supported and approved the introduction of the death penalty, public prosecutions and executions. So saying that this action is not in line with this action is symptomatic of this government in Israel. And this is just another step that they are taking that highlights that they as a country, that they as a government, do not respect international law.
8: Doctors are terrified burnout, exhaustion and unsafe staffing levels will lead them to making an extremely serious mistake. The Oireachtas Health Committee heard the findings of a survey of health workers earlier today. Fianna Fáil TD Dr. Martin Daly asked questions about digital health records. It drew a frustrated response from the Irish Medical Organisation's Dr. Matthew Sadlier.
11: We have a situation where we've highly trained doctors, nurses, allied health professionals, admin staff running around the hospital with paper records after receiving electronic referrals from GPs in the community. And we also know...
12: Electronic files which have to then be printed out,
11: but we also
12: in order to be filed.
8: Opposition parties have called the government's rent reforms a disaster. It comes as a DAF.ie report published this morning revealed that rent prices increased 4.4% from December 2025 to March of this year, the highest quarterly increase since records began in 2002. During a heated exchange in the Doyle today, the Taoiseach argued that the continued growth in the number of tenancies to 246,000 was the highest on record, but Sinn Féin leader Mary Lou McDonald says that the rule changes have made things worse. The Ebola outbreak in the Democratic Republic of Congo and Uganda has reached 600 suspected cases. The WHO is issuing almost €3.5 million in funding and is reassuring people that Ebola can only be transmitted through blood and other bodily fluids, so isolation and contact tracing are its main priorities. The Director General of the WHO, Dr. Tedros Ghebreyesus, says the cooperation and safety for healthcare workers is key.
12: We don't replace the country's work. We only support them. But then, of course, there is a delay in detection, and there are many factors here. Number one is security.
8: And Gardaí are making a fresh appeal for information following a fatal road collision in South Dublin. A woman in her 20s lost her life after she was hit by a car on the N11 Bray Road at Loughlinstown late on Saturday night. Investigators are asking anyone who was travelling in the area between 11:30 and a quarter past midnight to come forward. It's 4 minutes past nine.
13: And in sport, Aston Villa lead 2-0 in the Europa League final. A sensational strike from Youri Tielemans and another from Emiliano Buendia ensured that Villa led going into half-time. They're hoping to end a 30-year trophy drought tonight in Istanbul. The under-20 Leinster hurling final is underway between reigning champions Kilkenny and Galway. The winners of this tie will face Clare in the All-Ireland final on May 31st. Galway currently lead by 113 to 19. Charlene Maudsley has posted a new personal best in the 400 metres. Her time of 50.52 seconds ensured her victory at the Continental Tour bronze event in Italy this evening. The Tipperary sprinter's previous best of 50.71 seconds had been set at the Olympic Games in Paris in 2024. Jacob Stockdale is officially confirmed to miss Friday night's Challenge Cup final after surgery on a facial fracture. Captain Ian Henderson is suspended for the game, and Stuart McCluskey will also be absent due to a hamstring injury. Ulster face Montpellier in Bilbao as they aim to get their hands on a first piece of silverware in 20 years. Rowan Baker from the Isle of Man has won the opening stage of the Ross Tailteann today. Ewan Mackey of Cycling Connacht came second, while Ireland's Dugan and O'Loughlin finished 7th and 8th. Stage 2 tomorrow will involve a 182.9 kilometre race from Rathmore in County Kerry to Banchir in County Cork. Beth Coulter has been named to the Great Britain and Ireland team for next month's Curtis Cup in Los Angeles. Coulter was part of the 2024 winning team during the last tournament in England 2 years ago. She is the only Irish player named to this year's team, though Elm Park golfer Emma Fleming is second reserve. The world's top tennis players will limit their media activity at the French Open in a protest over prize money at the Grand Slam. They say their share of tournament revenue has declined, despite a year-on-year rise of nearly 10% to the overall prize pot. Players will walk out after 15 minutes of Friday's pre-tournament media day. That's your news and sport. I'm Eve Conway. It's 6 minutes past nine.
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15: It'll be mostly cloudy without breaks of rain and drizzle continuing to extend northeastwards over the region tonight. Minimum temperatures, a mild 11 to 13 degrees, and cloudy with patchy rain and drizzle again tomorrow to begin with. A more persistent spell of rain spreading northwards over the region in the afternoon. Highs of 14 to 17 degrees. Welcome along. It's Wednesday night and it's Donal Mahan keeping you company here until midnight on the Nightfly. Hope you'll stay with us. We've got all our regular features and some great music on the way in the next few hours.

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0: from Ella Langley, choosing Texas on the Nightfly. Just looking at birthdays today. Cher is 80 years old today, born in 1946 on the 20th of May. Louis Theroux is 56, the British-Singaporean documentarian. And Busta Rhymes, Busted Moves, one of the great rappers, 54, born in 1972. Chris Froome, a professional road racing cyclist, is 41. British, but I think he was born in South Africa. And Sean Conlon, who was one of the singers with the band Five, Keep On Moving, remember them, born in Leeds in West Yorkshire, 45 today, born in 1981. 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That's the offbeat tomorrow on Galway 360 after 5 tomorrow evening here on Galway Bay FM.
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Train and Drops of Jupiter here on the Nightfly on Galway's Best Music Mix. Just gone 10:30 and we have another song from the album of the week from REM, Automatic for the People, from 1992, coming up in a few minutes' time. But time for the Irish Corner now on the Nightfly, and tonight's selection is from Jess June and a song called Wait It Out. Now, Jess June is an emerging Irish artist originally from Drogheda, blending elements of hip-hop, indie and alternative music into a really distinctive sound. Their works have been featured by Hot Press, and they've been building quite a reputation over the past year or two. This one has a reflective late night feel that fits perfectly in here tonight, and here it is, our Irish Corner track, Jess June. This is Wait It Out.

Sienna Spyro and Material Lover on the Nightfly on a Wednesday night here on Galway Bay FM. Do you have a happy song? Queen's Don't Stop Me Now and Staying Alive by the Bee Gees and Rick Astley's Never Gonna Give You Up are among the happiest songs ever released. A poll of adults age 30 to 35 have revealed the top 40 tunes most likely to put you in a good mood. ELO took the crown with their 1978 hit Mr. Blue Sky, with a fifth of people selecting it as the ultimate feel-good tune. ABBA was in there, Dancing Queen, and Bon Jovi's Living on a Prayer. Walking on Sunshine, Katrina and the Waves also featured in the top 10. I'm wondering, where is Journey, Don't Stop Believing? That would have been a big one too. But do you have a feel-good song, a happy song? Let me know what it is. 086-3833-553. Here's another song from our classic album of this week, released in 1972. Brilliant album, Automatic for the People. And this is Man on the Moon from REM.

0: A song from our album of the week, R.E.M., Man of the Moon, from Automatic for the People. We'll be back with Somber.
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Galway's Perfect Music Mix, Sugar Ray, that's every morning on the Night Fly. Well, Connacht Rugby and HelloFresh have teamed up this summer to help families keep kids active during the holidays. I know how hard that can be if you have them for a couple of months, while making mealtimes easier at home. 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How about that? What a fantastic prize. And you can get all the details on the breakfast show tomorrow morning with Gary. Tune in bright and early and find out how you can win. We're on the way to news at 10. Let's take a memory now from Tears for Fears.

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of the great voices behind Fleetwood Mac, Stevie Nicks, Sarah. 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Congratulations to our latest €1,000 cash splash winner. Jane Kelly won a grand today, and that brings our total to €8,000 that we've given away so far. You could be next in a chance to win in the €40,000 cash splash right here on Galway Bay FM. The details are on galwaybayfm.ie, and all you have to do is pop on there, answer a question, get your tickets. 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And a share of €40,000 is waiting for you. We'll be looking for another winner tomorrow between 7 a.m. and 7 p.m. So get in there and be in with a chance of winning. This is Luke Combs and Sleepless in a Hotel Room.

0: That's Dominic Fike on Galway Bay FM. Love that song, a recent song from him called White Keys, and Luke Combs and Sleepless in a Hotel Room. Just looking at our community diary, a couple of things coming up this week. A festival to celebrate the positive interaction between the numerous different cultures and social groups living and working in the Gort area will be held in the centre of town this weekend, 22nd to 24th of May. So there's going to be lots of activity and entertainment and fun for everybody there this weekend. Pop along if you can. And the annual Tuam charity 6K Run and Walk, that's on Sunday the 31st of May, Sunday week at 10 a.m. And this year's charity is Cladda Watch Patrol, who do amazing work in patrolling Galway's waterways. Now, you can either register on the morning from 9:30 a.m. or go to eventbrite.ie and search Tuam charity 6K Run, and you can join them for a family or individual run or walk. There'll be refreshments, tea and coffee there, and ice cream even, and a DJ afterwards too, and donations will also be accepted on the day. Request for some music from Tracy Chapman. We have it on the way. Fast Car after these.
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That's Paul Simon, You Can Call Me Al. It's the Night Flight of 12 here in Galway Bay FM, wherever you are. Great to have you listening in to the show tonight. Time for a Galway Bay FM throwback song of the night. And we're heading all the way back to 1980 for one, with a very smooth little classic from Robbie Dupre, and a nice little laid-back West Coast sound that instantly takes you back to maybe long summer evenings and late night radio. But I love this song from him, from the year 1980. Robert Dupre, and this is Steal Away.

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0: It was 2013 when Hozier released his very first single out there in the wild, Take Me to Church, and that was a number one for him. Too sweet. Well, we're looking for another winner in the charity photo competition, so get out there and get snapping. We've had hundreds and hundreds of photographs into us here at Galway Bay FM since the beginning of the year for a calendar, and if you'd like to have your photo featured on the calendar for one of the months, well, all the details are on Galway Bay FM.ie, and this month there's a prize of €50 cash splash ticket, which gives you 6 chances to win in the €40,000 cash splash draw. We'd have some great pictures in already, so send your entries into us here and tune in to Kate O'Malley on 3 to 5 Drive. She'll have all the updates for you.
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One Direction and Night Changes. Well, we're well into the night and we're heading towards news at 11 o'clock with some music from Lionel Richie, Stuck on You. Don't forget we have our Nightfly mixtape coming up in about 10 minutes.

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6: It's 11 o'clock. I'm Daniel Pitcher. A sports coach found guilty of rape and sexual assault has been told he broke the soul of a child and is deeply manipulative by his victims. The man from County Kerry, who cannot be named to protect the identity of his victims, appeared at the Central Criminal Court in Cork today after being found guilty earlier this month. Jamie O'Hara has this report, which some listeners may find distressing.
7: Victim impact statements were read out by the investigating Garda, in which the first girl said the man had used threats to ensure her silence and had turned her into a shell of her former self and drowning in nightmares. The second girl said the man had used her passion, ambition and trust to gain control over her and described his lack of remorse as deeply painful. Both girls described the events of the trial as traumatic, while the court heard the man does not accept the jury's verdict. Miss Justice Siobhan Langford said she will consider the victim impact statements, remanded the man in continuing custody and adjourned sentencing until next month.
6: Two 16-year-old boys have appeared in court, charged in connection with an alleged assault in Dublin on Sunday. Dublin District Court this evening heard Alexander Coughlin died as a result of his injuries following an incident on Mill Road in Blanchardstown. The court heard one of the boys identified himself throughout the course of the investigation from CCTV footage and admitted to punching and kicking the injured party. Garda Sergeant Emma Ryan said video footage was put to the second boy during questioning, but no identifications or admissions were made. Applications for bail were refused in both cases, and the boys have been remanded in custody to appear in court again next week. Opposition parties are blaming the government's rental reforms for increases in rent prices. A Daft.ie report published this morning showed market rents are now 40% above pre-COVID levels and 81% higher than 10 years ago. It also revealed the national average price of rent rose by 4.4% in the first quarter of this year. That's the largest quarterly increase since records began in 2002. The Sinn Féin leader Mary Lou McDonald says it's causing stress and hardship for many families.
8: Young people forced to choose between paying crippling rent, moving back in with their families, or emigrating. Stress, worry and panic. That is what you have done to an entire generation, and you have done it deliberately with your eyes wide open.
6: While the Taoiseach Micheál Martin accused Mary Lou McDonald of having no solutions.
9: Greatest respect, I think it's just plain stupid to go on about the greatest evictions of the famine. That's not serious about our housing problem. We have a housing crisis here. But all I see from
10: the opposition,
9: Sinn Féin in particular, is empty rhetoric, no solutions, usual kind of sloganeering that won't build houses.
6: Samaritans answered more than 2,500 calls from prisoners each month last year. That's according to its 2025 report, which revealed more than 1,300 hours of support was given to inmates. It also showed 3,200 listener contacts were made throughout last year. Samaritans Executive Director Sarah O'Toole explains what a listener is.
11: Volunteers from Samaritans go into prisons and train prisoners themselves to be listeners, and they are then able to provide that peer-to-peer support to fellow prisoners who are really struggling to cope. So it's been a really impactful, successful scheme there for over 20 years, and we think it's having a really positive impact on those who find themselves in prison.
6: The Ebola outbreak in the Democratic Republic of Congo and Uganda has reached 600 suspected cases. The WHO is issuing almost €3.5 million in funding and is reassuring people that Ebola can only be transmitted through blood and other bodily fluids, so isolation and contact tracing are its main priorities. The Director General of the WHO, Dr. Tedros Ghebreyesus, says cooperation and safety of healthcare workers is key. It's 4 minutes past 11.
12: And in Aston Villa are Europa League champions, ending a 30-year wait for silverware. Villa defeated German side Freiburg by 3-0 in Istanbul. This is head coach Unai Emery's 5th Europa League trophy. Southampton have lost their appeal against their expulsion from the Championship playoff finals. The Saints were sanctioned and deducted 4 points for next season after admitting to filming opposition training sessions without permission. This decision by the league arbitration panel is final and cannot be appealed. Middlesbrough will face Hull City at Wembley on Saturday. Galway are Leinster under 20 hurling champions. They defeated Kilkenny by a score of 220 to 211. Galway will now face Clare in the All Ireland final on May 31st. Charlene Maudsley has posted a new personal best in the 400 metres. Her time of 50.52 seconds ensured her victory at the Continental Tour bronze event in Italy this evening. The Tipperary sprinter's previous best of 50.71 seconds had been set at the Olympic Games in Paris in 2024. Rowan Baker from the Isle of Man has won the opening stage of the Ross Talchin today. Ewan Mackey of Cycling Connacht came second, while Ireland's Dugan and O'Loughlin finished 7th and 8th. Stage 2 tomorrow will involve a 182.9 kilometre race from Rathmore in County Kerry to Banshear in County Cork. Beth Coulter has been named to the Great Britain and Ireland team for next month's Curtis Cup in Los Angeles. Coulter was part of the 2024 winning team during the last tournament in England 2 years ago. She is the only Irish player named to this year's team, though Elm Park golfer Emma Fleming is second reserve. And the world's top tennis players will limit their media activity at the French Open in a protest over prize money at the Grand Slam. Players will walk out after 15 minutes of Friday's pre-tournament media day. That's your news and sport. I'm Eve Conway. It's 6 minutes past the hour.
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15: Mostly cloudy, with outbreaks of rain and drizzle continuing to extend northwards over the region early tonight. Minimum temperatures of 11 to 13 degrees. And cloudy again with patchy rain and drizzle to begin with in the morning. A more persistent spell of rain then will spread northwards over the region with maximum temperatures of 14 to 17 degrees. Well, a very good night to you. 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And it's Donal Mahan keeping you company. 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

0: The Nightfly mixtape for tonight, Little Mix and Love Me Like You Do. We had Snow Patrol, Open Your Eyes, and we started with Adele tonight, Someone Like You. Hope you enjoyed our mix. More tomorrow here on the show after the 11 o'clock news. Well, congratulations to the latest €1,000 cash splash winner. That's Jane Kelly, who brings home €1,000 she won today here on Galway Bay FM. 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

Jamie McIntyre, that's called West is Home. It's the Nightfly, and that's very specially for Damien listening in tonight. If you want to get in touch, 086 3833 553. That's our number. You can WhatsApp me here directly to the Nightfly. Now, Headfest 2026 is set to bring 6 days of celebration, music and community spirit, all inspired by the beauty and atmosphere of Loch Corrib. The festival has become a real highlight on the local calendar, and everything from live entertainment and family events to great nights out and plenty happening across the week. And if you'd like to be part of it, Galway Bay FM have you covered. We've got a bunch of tickets to give away this week on the Live Wire with Ronan Lardner. So keep listening in the afternoon and you could be a winner. Here's Niall Horan, Slow Hand.

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0: 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Well, Galway United welcomes Bohemians to Amy DC Park this Friday at 7:45 kickoff of what promises to be another huge night under the lights. And we've got tickets to give away. Listen in to Ronan Lardner on the live wire tomorrow once again for your chance to win from 12 o'clock. We'll take a short break. More music continues here on the Nightfly for Wednesday. Back in a minute.
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That's Alanis Morissette and Ironic here on Galway Bay FM. Well, that's it for Wednesday night on The Night Fly. Thanks for spending part of your evening with me, and hopefully we've helped you ease into the night with some great music and some familiar favourites along the way. 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Until then, enjoy the rest of your evening. Take it easy. And thanks again for listening to The Night Fly here on Galway Bay FM. From me, Donal Mahon, good night.

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8: It's midnight. I'm Daniel Pitcher. The Foreign Affairs Minister has strongly criticised the actions of Israel's National Security Minister after he taunted Gaza flotilla detainees. 14 Irish people are among those being held by the Israelis at the port of Ashdod after their boats were intercepted by the IDF. Ben Gvir posted a video which showed people bound and kneeling while he waved an Israeli flag as he walked among them. Prime Minister Benjamin Netanyahu claims his action was not in line with his country's values or norms, but Minister Helen McEntee has rejected that.
9: This is a Prime Minister that has supported and approved the introduction of the death penalty, public prosecutions and executions. So saying that this action is not in line with, this action is symptomatic of this government in Israel, and this is just another step that they are taking that highlights that they as a country, that they as a government, do not respect international law.
8: Two teenage boys have appeared in court in connection with the assault of a man in Dublin on Sunday. The injured man in his 30s died in hospital earlier. Emily Keegan reports.
10: Dublin District Court this evening heard Alexander Coughlin died as a result of his injuries following the alleged assault on Mill Road in Blanchardstown on Sunday. Two 16-year-old boys appeared before the court today, each charged with one count of assault causing harm and one count of robbery. It's alleged a gold ring was stolen from Mr. Coughlin, along with AIB and Revolut bank cards. The court heard one of the boys identified himself throughout the course of the investigation from CCTV footage and admitted to punching and kicking the injured party. Garda Sergeant Emma Ryan told the court it was an unprovoked attack in which a man was on the ground and was attacked while the incident was recorded on a phone. Judge Tracy Kelly described the charges as serious and refused bail for both boys. They've been remanded in custody to Oberstown Detention Campus to appear in court again next week. Emily Keegan at the Criminal Courts of Justice in Dublin.
8: Opposition parties are blaming the government's rental reforms for increases in rent prices. A Daft.ie report published earlier showed market rents are now 40% above pre-COVID levels and 81% higher than 10 years ago. It also revealed national average price of rent rose 4.4% in the first quarter of this year, the largest quarterly increase since records began. Sinn Féin leader Mary Lou McDonald says it's causing stress and hardship for many families.
11: Young people forced to choose between paying crippling rent, moving back home with their families, or emigrating. Stress, worry, and panic. That is what you have done to an entire generation, and you have done it deliberately, with your eyes wide open.
8: Well, the Taoiseach Micheál Martin accused Deputy MacDonald of having no solutions.
12: Greatest respect, I think it's just plain stupid to go on about the greatest evictions of the famine. That's not serious about our housing problem. We have a housing crisis here. But all I see from
13: the opposition,
12: Sinn Féin in particular, is empty rhetoric, no solutions, usual kind of sloganeering that won't build houses.
8: A doctor says their shifts feel like going into battle every day. The statement was included in a study from multiple representative groups and unions. The findings were presented to the Oireachtas Health Committee earlier. Forza National Secretary Linda Kelly says the recommendations in the report are practical.
14: Staffing levels should be based on assessed local need, with routine cover for maternity leave and much faster recruitment processes. Second, retention strategies should focus on manageable and sustainable workloads so experienced staff remain in post. Third, pay equity should continue to be improved, especially for workers in the community and voluntary sector.
8: And Gardaí are continuing to investigate a fatal road crash in South Dublin at the weekend. A woman in her 20s died after being hit by a car on the N11 at Loughlinstown shortly before midnight on Saturday. Investigators are appealing for witnesses and dashcam footage from anyone travelling through the area at the time. It's 4 minutes past midnight.
15: And in sport, Aston Villa are Europa League champions, ending a 30-year wait for silverware. Villa defeated German side Freiburg by 3-0 in Istanbul. This is head coach Unai Emery's 5th Europa League trophy. Southampton have lost their appeal against their expulsion from the Championship playoff finals. The Saints were sanctioned and deducted 4 points for next season after admitting to filming opposition training sessions without permission. This decision by the league arbitration panel is final and cannot be appealed. Middlesbrough will face Hull City at Wembley on Saturday. Galway are Leinster under 20 hurling champions. They defeated Kilkenny by a score of 220 to 211. Galway will now face Clare in the All Ireland final on May 31st. Charlene Maudsley has posted a new personal best in the 400 metres. Her time of 50.52 seconds ensured her victory at the Continental Tour bronze event in Italy this evening. The Tipperary sprinter's previous best of 50.71 seconds had been set at the Olympic Games in Paris in 2024. Rowan Baker from the Isle of Man has won the opening stage of the Ross Talchin today. Ewan Mackey of Cycling Connacht came second, while Ireland's Dugan and O'Loughlin finished 7th and 8th. Stage 2 tomorrow will involve a 182.9 kilometre race from Rathmore in County Kerry to Banshear in County Cork. Beth Coulter has been named to the Great Britain and Ireland team for next month's Curtis Cup in Los Angeles. Coulter was part of the 2024 winning team during the last tournament in England 2 years ago. She is the only Irish player named to this year's team, though Elm Park golfer Emma Fleming is second reserve. And the world's top tennis players will limit their media activity at the French Open in a protest over prize money at the Grand Slam. Players will walk out after 15 minutes of Friday's pre-tournament media day. That's your news and sport. I'm Eve Conway. It's 6 minutes past the hour.
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18: Maginois, a Wincher na Galiva. You're very welcome to Galway Talks. Coming up on the programme today, Medtronic announced a major jobs announcement today. Galway sees the highest rent inflation in the state as the average city apartment tops €2,290. Aisling authors launch new novel with exclusive edition at Kenny's Bookshop. Government brings forward new laws to crack down on puppy farms. Galway West by-election set to test government and left-wing momentum. Galway family shares story of 20 extra years thanks to organ donation. New report says that Galway and the West could benefit more from stronger diaspora links. All-Ireland charity Cry Ireland announces Galway native as trustee. Galway Horses Connect fundraiser event took place last night. We spoke to some of the families who were involved in it. And Mark Roberts brings the feel-good factor to Galway's Town Hall Theatre. All that and a lot more coming up between now and 12 on Galway Talks. You're listening to Galway Bay FM and this is Galway Talks with John Morley. I want to wish Justin Fallon from Kintuskert a very happy confirmation day today. Enjoy your day and love from Noreen and John in Ballinasloe. So well done to you on your confirmation day, Justin. I want to move on this morning though because Medtronic has announced plans to establish a new European software development hub in Galway, creating an initial 85 jobs focused on cardiac digital health technology. The new patient care systems hub will serve as a global centre of excellence for software supporting patients with implanted cardiac devices and is expected to grow further over the next 3 years. The Galway operation will focus on developing cloud-based and real-time clinical software connecting devices, clinicians and patients, while recruitment events are due to take place in the coming weeks as well. We're joined on the programme this morning by Alex Mann, who is the Global VP of Medtronic's PCS. Alex, good morning and thanks for joining us on the programme today. A big announcement for yourselves in the company.
13: Yeah, absolutely, John. Thank you so much today for some time to talk about that.
18: Tell us a bit about this announcement. What has led to it?
13: Yeah, I think what we've realized in Medtronic is that connected care, that is to say, this experience that we're driving to have our patients, and there's over 3 million of them that are growing really quickly with cardiac implants around the world. We want them connected to cloud platforms and data so that they're cared for 24 hours a day, 7 days a week. And we see Galway, what we've learned in recent months is that Galway's got a vibrant tech community, a lot of very experienced engineers, and really, really strong universities in Galway and Limerick and others that can help make this better for patients worldwide.
18: Will this very much put Galway at the forefront of patient care solutions?
13: Yeah, absolutely. Like, you know, the fact is that these devices that we put inside the body of patients that keep their hearts beating, keep them alive so that they can celebrate more birthdays and anniversaries, more time with their children. Having those connected to a software platform, watching them, caring for them 24 hours a day is really, really important. And Medtronic's an industry leader in this space. Having talent in Galway is going to allow us to take that even further, not just for Ireland, but all of Western Europe and really all of the world.
18: Give us a sense of the devices we're talking about here.
13: Yeah, so we have a mix of implanted devices that range from pacemakers to implanted defibrillators and what we call loop recorders. These devices are implanted in everything from infants to your great-grandmom. And, you know, all of these devices are there for a reason. They're meant to keep people alive, give them a more enjoyable life, and help restore them to the type of health that they can live the way that they used to live. Mm.
18: And I suppose the benefit of having these developed with cloud-based technology and linking them up to software, does that allow benefits for patients in terms of being able to be looked after from the comfort of their own home?
13: Yeah, absolutely. Our technology, what it allows is for the patients to effectively have a digital presence in their house or on their phone so that it's with them anywhere on earth, and helping to watch them and send information to their doctors and clinicians to let them know exactly how they're doing. It creates a real high level of confidence for patients that their heart is working well and that their health is on the right track and they're on that road to recovery.
18: Will this involve a large collaboration across various institutions here in Galway?
13: Yeah, I think one of the main things, of it absolutely will, some of the main areas where we're going to intersect is obviously with the IDA. The IDA has been really, really a major player in helping us decide Ireland was the best place to put this. They connected us very closely with the tech community and also the universities in Galway and in Limerick. The as you pointed out, you know, this starts with 85 initial jobs. We plan on scaling that much higher. I can see a point in the future where we have as much of a third of our PCS.

0: Yeah, you said 85 initial jobs. Could that expand in the future to a couple of hundred or even 1,000?
1: I think it's definitely going to expand to several hundred jobs in Galway. We have about 1,000 people today that do work on these systems around the world, in the U.S., in India, and already we've made a few hires there in Galway. And at some point, I do think we are going to get to a spot where about 1/3 of those jobs are located in Galway.
0: These are obviously high-value devices, Alex. What is this worth to the local economy here in Galway, but also to the Irish economy?
1: Yeah, I think the exciting part for the local economy is that our first 85 are really going to be leadership and senior engineering talent, the type of people that have worked for some time in tech. And we're going to look broadly, right? We want to, of course, look to hire people first in Galway, provide those jobs that are high paying, high impact for technologists in Galway. But we'll also look to Dublin, and that could bring some people closer to the west of Ireland, maybe where they grew up and have some great memories and family and want that higher quality of life. So we expect some people to relocate from across Ireland to Galway. And we'll also look internationally, looking again for people from Ireland who may want to make their way home. And of course, we've got several people even in back in the States that are from Ireland and even working on this project, and it is bringing them closer to home in the west of Ireland.
0: And for those high positions, Alex, will there also be opportunities to grow from there and even perhaps work in the likes of the United States and other places across the globe?
1: Yeah, I love that question. And yeah, I've been with Medtronic for about 9 months, and I have a 30-year career in tech working for companies like Garmin and Resideo. Lots of really, really interesting experiences across this career. But one of the things I love about Medtronic is it's not just about a job. It is it really is a career, somewhere where you can work in tech one day and then be part of leadership the next. You can be in tech, move to marketing, and so on. I've not ever worked for a company that's so careful at helping people navigate a 30-year career. And there really are a lot of people at Medtronic who have been here 20, 25, 30 years, and they've really worked 4 or 5 different careers in that span and kind of been able to move around within the company. And this is part of what sets Medtronic's culture apart from others. It's a really, really focused on the patient, the mission, and people stay here a really long time. I'm excited for what that can do for people in the west of Ireland.
0: And of course, patient care solutions. It is about the patient and improving outcomes for them. Are you excited for what could happen in that space?
1: Yeah, absolutely. I think patients, right, they're surrounded with better and better technology from the likes of Apple and Google and lots of other places that is monitoring their health. And I think those companies are setting the bar high for what technology can do in your lives. And part of my mission coming from consumer tech with companies like Garmin is I want to offer that same sort of experience. And what I saw in the west of Ireland, especially from the universities and the talent that I've met so far, is that the high-skilled workforce in west of Ireland can really, really make a big difference in moving us toward more Apple and Google experiences.
0: Mm. And the university is a key driver in all this. I know they have their ARC hub for health tech and they have their med tech hub as well. So innovation and driving it forward and progressing is very much key to this, isn't it, Alex?
1: Absolutely. Yeah, absolutely. We met closely on campus with the University of Galway in Limerick, and they gave us a very, very warm your welcome message to Ireland. And they want us to be heavily involved in shaping their program so that, you know, the Irish health mandate to want to be a leader in med tech as an entire country, they can help foster that. And we're looking right away to build on the collaboration that Medtronic has had for the last 40 years with those universities, but do it in a way around AI and digital and software.
0: And this new technologies you'll be developing, how

0: How far of a reach will this have? Will this be exported to the likes of the European Union and further afield?
1: Yeah, absolutely. We definitely see the universe. We see our Galway location as not only being important for the globe, but important for west of Ireland. In fact, our new site leader, Paul Mearns, who's going to lead PCS, and he's been with Medtronic for 20 years, he and I are spending some time with the entire Western Europe team next month in Portugal, and we're going to collaborate with them on exactly what our new team in Galway can help us do for all of Western Europe.
0: Those initial 85 jobs, are they live now? Can people apply for them now? And how soon can we see the other jobs coming on stream for people to apply for?
1: Yeah, so we do have a wide variety of jobs open. You can learn more about it at our Portershed event that we're going to have next Thursday, the 28th. So if you have an interest, please join us at the Portershed and then also on the Medtronic Careers portal. So we have a number of jobs already open. We've made a variety of hires. We're so excited to welcome some talent from the west of Ireland to Medtronic in June, and we'll be hiring all year long. We also expect to add a meaningful number of interns at the start of next year, as well as we look to take that experienced talent and mix it up with some early career professionals too.
0: Tell us a bit more about that event taking place on Thursday next, the 28th, in the Portershed. What time is it at, and who will be speaking and engaging at it?
1: Yeah, so it is next Thursday evening, and I've got a number of leaders, including myself. I'll be there, and I'm bringing some additional people from across the United States to Ireland for part of that. And we also have leadership in Medtronic in Galway that will join us, Paul Mearns, who's our new site leader, and so on. And what this is it's really a chance to introduce patient care systems to the local tech community. I've been blown away really by the tech community in general. We've met with a half a dozen businesses in Galway. All of them have fantastic leaders and really strong, a really strong workforce. What we hope to do at our Portershed event is just explain more about the way that we work, the technology that we have, and let people understand that this is a chance to build software that has a life-saving impact, something that if you've ever had anyone in your family that suffered in any sort of way from a cardiac condition, you can actually become part of the solution. You can build software that extends lives and creates more memories for babies all the way to grandmothers.
0: And can I ask you, Alex, with these initial 85 jobs, the several hundred over the coming years, and all the interns you'll be taking, do you need more room on the site, or have you already expanded the site to facilitate that?
1: Yeah, we're very fortunate. We've got a strong facilities and leadership team at the site. We do need more room, and so they've put together a nice strategy to help us grow at the Parkmore campus, and we'll be making some investments there in order to fit these roles that we're hiring initially and what we plan to do long term.
0: Alex Mann, the Global VP of Medtronic's Patient Care Solutions. Thank you for joining us in Galway Talks, and congratulations to all involved.
1: Yeah, thank you so much. I'm really excited to be part of the West of Ireland family. Thank you so much.
0: Thank you, Alex. Still lots to come on the programme today. Galway sees the highest rent inflation in the state as the average city apartment tops €2,290. We'll be speaking to Ronan Lyons of the Daft.ie report. He's the author of that, giving us all the latest on that. And also, Aisling authors launch a new novel with exclusive edition at Kenny's Bookshop. Emer McLysett and Sarah Breen will be joining us in studio.
2: 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Don't miss this. 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
2: You're listening to Galway Bay FM and this is Galway Talks with John Moore. We'll be getting to Ronan Lyons a little later on in the programme because the government has approved draft legislation aimed at strengthening animal welfare standards and tackling so-called puppy farms across Ireland. The proposed Dog Breeding Establishments Bill 2026, brought to Cabinet by Martin Hayden, includes tighter rules around commercial dog breeding, including limits on litter numbers, minimum and maximum breeding ages, staffing requirements and stricter rules on the sale of puppies. Now, the legislation would also introduce stronger enforcement powers, including the seizure of animals and tougher penalties for offenders. The government says that the measures are designed to improve animal welfare and give consumers greater confidence when buying dogs, while opposition TD Jennifer Whitmore said that the detail of the bill would be crucial to ensuring meaningful reform. To get reaction to this, we're joined on the programme now by Kieran Walsh, who's a dog trainer and founder of doginternet.ie and fellow of the International Society of Animal Professional. Kieran, good morning and thanks for joining us on Galway Talks this morning. What are is your thoughts on this draft legislation?
3: Good morning, John. Can you hear me?
2: Can, yeah, we can.
3: Great. I suppose you have to give credit where credit is due, that the minister did take up a piece, 2010 Dog Breeding Establishment Act, and he did listen to a wide range of voices, which basically said that the 2010 Act, the original Act, was really an abuser's charter. And what the Amendment Act is trying to do is basically, and these are, if you like, using the minister's own words, to crack down on ethical puppy farms and overhaul commercial dog breeding regulations. The other side of all of that is there's a major question on whether puppy farms could ever be ethical.
2: And where do you think that question lies? Has that even been brought into the conversation, Kieran?
3: To start with, it's a very wide conversation. It has been brought up quite frequently, I would say. One of the difficulties with puppy farms is that they run directly against the most basic of animal welfare principles, which is the five freedoms. In other words, freedom from hunger, thirst, pain. And within that, there's a core principle of the ability to act naturally. Now, when you have a dog born in a puppy farm, it's a very unnatural setting. And maybe to wind the clock back a little and explain how puppy farms came to being. They really started in the USA first, just after the war, and the American Department of Agriculture advised farmers maybe to look at other alternative ways of bringing in some money and using some of the buildings that weren't used because of the war interruption. And these would have been piggeries, barns, and so on. So the nature of puppy farms is intensive farming. Now, when you have a puppy, say, born in natural conditions, what generally happens, what always happens, is for the first 10 days, the mother won't let the pup out of her sight. And then from 16 weeks, the puppy's brains will develop. And then come the end of the 16th week, the brains close. In other words, that's everything they should have learned, and there's no more information going to be absorbed by the brain. Now, in that time, the mother will push the little puppies around, try and get them used to every different type of stimulus. And that's up to 100 different experiences per day, every day, for the first 4 months of their lives. Now, when you have a dog growing up in a puppy farm for the first few weeks, its only experiences are, if you like, a cement floor, ridiculous noise from all the other animals in, chemical hygiene. You basically get is a dog that's unsocialized, and Then secondly, and it's always a big criticism of the puppy mill industry, is are you getting genetic rubbish coming into your house? And there's many American authors, indeed Irish experts, and they're saying, you know, when you get a dog from a puppy mill, you probably are bringing a time bomb into your house. And that's reflected quite accurately in the increase in hospitalizations from dog bites. That, and they've been on the increase year after year for the last number of years. So it's good to see this legislation coming in. It is a move because the puppy farms had a free run for the last 35 years. And in Ireland, puppy mills were kicked off, believe it or not, by Chagas, who had an advisory bulletin back in the 1990s. And then again, I think in the early 2000s, which encouraged farmers to look at the idea of breeding dogs as a way of extra income. And again, the nature was, you know, if you had a piggery or if you have the buildings, put them to use. Commercially, we'd say at the time, you know, it was a good logical step. It would bring in extra income. And industry in Ireland absolutely boomed now, primarily because of the demand. And one of the factors that hasn't been looked at in the legislation is who drives the demand for these dogs. Would you like to take a guess, John?
2: The consumer, is it?
3: Which of them? Which of the consumers? Who's the biggest culprit in this?
2: Families?
3: Yeah. Go on, put an age on the primary culprit of all of this.
2: 35. 30s, 35.
3: Now, you're 6 to 10-year-old.
2: Oh.
3: Is the your 6 to 10-year-old, and what you get is the 6 to 10-year-old goes to school one day and there's a discussion about Mary or... And then the child comes back to his parents and says, nearly everyone in my class has a dog. We should have one. You know, this is an infringement of my civil rights. And the parents are put into this invidious position where if they say no, it's a horrendous blow to the child's esteem and place in the family. And if they say yes, it's open season. Like, are we there yet? When's the dog arriving? So in most of the cases, the credit card comes out and the dog is bought as quickly as possible. And really, that is the marketplace.
2: And there's another factor to this as well, because we heard earlier on this week here, and that children are up to 5 times more likely than adults to be bitten by dogs as well. So is there an education piece around all this, not just for the children, but for society in general?
3: There's a huge educational problem. Like from my own experience over the years with rescue shelters, I've sort of... The figure that gets bandied about is about only 1 in 20 dog owners actually know the basics of how to look after a dog. And then when you rush into getting a dog for a child, well, you're opening Pandora's box of problems. The biggest difficulty is understanding the nature of a dog that comes into your home. And it shouldn't be like any other toy. And unfortunately, that's where the problem is. Most of the dog bites occur at the feeding stage. In other words, a child will encroach on a dog when it's trying to eat. And dogs generally have a protective nature of their food. So if the dog snaps, well, that's what it would do if another animal or anything was trying to get at its food. So that's, if you like, that behavior wired. And if the dog is unsocialized, and again, it's also important to consider what type of breed. Is it a normal, we'd say, non-aggressive retriever type of dog, or is it a protective dog? And if it's the latter, the damage can be extremely severe. So when you look at all of those problems, the first question is, who is paying for all of this? And, you know, if we look at the economics of the whole industry, it's quite incredible that in Ireland we've about, I think, 600,000 pet dogs in our houses. Now, that figure varies depending on which study you look at. Every 10 years, a dog will die. The average rate across the board is about 10 years. So the max market for Irish dogs going into homes is about 50 to 60,000 at the most. The Irish puppy mills create about 100,000 puppies a year. So it's twice what the Irish market could absorb. And it's a question, it's an open question whether it's how many of those are sold in Ireland and sold outside of Ireland.
2: Ultimately, though, Kieran, is it organisations like MADRA and the GSPCA here in Galway who are left to pick up the pieces?
3: They are left to pick up the pieces. And I basically, you know, I've volunteered for rescue shelters for many years. I was a big fan of a lot of the rescue shelters. And I'm going to say this with a very heavy heart, but I think they are the core of the problem as well.
2: How so?
3: For two reasons. Yeah. It's basically what they're doing is they're providing a cleaning up operation for the puppy mill industry. That if there was no rescue shelters and there were no volunteers to put in the unpaid hours, you'd get a lot of wild dogs roaming the street. Now, that's, believe it or not, that is not unusual in a lot of countries. You know, if you go to Asia, South America, you'll see some cities, some 70% of the dogs around are wild, semi-wild street dogs. And what the rescue shelters have been doing for the last 20, 30 years is they've been providing a mopping up operation to keep our streets clean. Now, when you look at statistics from the States, from the Humane Society, they basically say every third dog in every American home started life in a puppy mill. And more recently, some experts are saying it's at least one in two. So when you put that onto the Irish situation and what's happening here, it's a case of, even if you buy a dog from a breeder, if you get a dog from a rescue shelter, did that go through the puppy mill industry, left to a rescue shelter, and then what you get is a dog that began life in a rescue shelter? And it's very difficult for any rescue shelter manager to say how that dog will behave in your home setting, and especially if there's a child there.
2: Are they not doing the benevolent thing, though, Kieran? Because in Irish society, if dogs were let to roam the streets wildly and they ended up, we'll say, wandering onto a farmer's land and came into contact with sheep and the farmer got his hold on them, they would meet a pretty grim end.
3: That's true. And that would, in the very big picture, I think that wouldn't be such a bad thing. Because then people will be questioning, well, why do we have an oversupply of these dogs year after year? Why are the farmers complaining about dogs worrying the sheep? So there's a lot of conversations that need to happen, you know, that I think farmers could play a bigger role in saying, well, why are there so many dogs out there? Why is the Department of Agriculture protecting dog breeding industries?
2: And obviously this legislation, it is draft legislation. You say there's good bits to it, it could go further, but we'll still have to wait the devil in the detail. And it's all good and well putting anything into legislation, but if you're not going to enforce it, what's the point?
3: Enforcement is something Irish people are not good at, to begin with. And it's something in the Irish psyche that, as a race, we're sort of happy to put up with poor standards, ridiculous costs, and so on before we complain. When it comes to enforcement in animal welfare, and especially with dogs, I think we've another hidden crisis. Because if you take, for example, the 2010 Dog Breeding Establishment Act, there's no record of any prosecutions. Most of the prosecutions might have been under the Animal Health and Welfare Act. And I suppose just to step back a little bit, John, when you look at the number of rescue shelters in Ireland, there's about 100. There's about 110 or 101 that get subsidised by the state. There's three times more, either official or unofficial, puppy farms. So for every rescue shelter, we have about three puppy farms in the same county. You know, which is absolutely a ridiculous situation.
2: Kieran, go on.
3: Yep. Sorry, where were we there, John? With the just to go back to the enforcement, that you see, enforcement is split in between the Department of Agriculture, local authorities, the Department of Rural and Communities, and a couple of charities. And what I've seen over the last 10 years is the investigations into serious animal abuse usually happens after RTE or the Sunday Times do an investigation. And most of the abuse in the country with the major farms or in greyhounds or in the equine trade never comes into the public view. You know, whereas there's been over 200 convictions in for animal abuse under the Animal Health and Welfare Act. And they tend to be, when you examine the convictions, the nature of them tends to be individual owners. Very few puppy mills or small breeders. And quite often, I think there's questions over those convictions because you have a Department of Agriculture that has a role to play in the promotion of the industry and the policing of it. And the same with the charities. Like, they've often used court reports and evidence collected in investigations for donation purposes, to entice donations. So I think we, not just the puppy mill industry, but we need to look at how enforcement has been carried out.
2: Just some of the texts and WhatsApps coming in, Kieran, to 086-3833-553. I don't agree with your speaker at the moment. Why are government not doing more is my question. Would you like those poor dogs left to suffer? I have rescue dogs and they're the best pets. If the law was doing its job, we wouldn't need rescue centres. Another listener says, John, that man is so correct about dogs. Some people haven't a clue about breeds or what they are bringing into their homes. Farmers have a right to protect their farms and all the dogs should be on a lead as well. A dog is just an accessory to some. And just even another point on that, Kieran, as well. I note that fines for dog fouling have increased as well, but again, goes back to enforcement. But do you want to react to some of those comments?
3: Right. What was the first one there, John?
2: The first was that they don't agree with you because the government should be doing more and not to be blaming rescue centres.
3: I didn't blame rescue centres. I'm just saying they are actually part of the fabric of a very troubled industry. Could the government be doing more? Well, who are the government? You know, I think the answer to that is we should stop passing off responsibility to the government. If anything is to improve, it's the marketplace, it's the 6-year-old to 10-year-old getting a dog. I would put it this way. You see, there's breeders and there's breeders. And if you talk to the breeders that are members of the Kennel Club, what they basically say is, well, yes, we breed a very small number of dogs and there's about a 2 or 3 year waiting list. And the breeders are well acquainted with the end buyer. years before the dog changes hands. Now, what happens in Ireland is, and what happens when you buy a puppy, is there's almost no movement of, there's no movement of education, there's no movement of a basic plan of how the dog is going to be looked after when it comes into your house. There's no backup plan. Who's going to take care of it if you can't take care of it? And likewise, you know, anyone can get a license for 20 euros and they're an official dog owner. But there's no test before you could get that license. You know, there's a lot of very basic things that could be put in place. And it would solve the problem overnight, because the puppy mill industry can only survive when there's ignorance running the market. There's well-resourced there to provide the cleaning service. And I know that sounds quite controversial and it might be unpalatable for many people to take, but we are at the point where dog bite incidents in hospitals are increasing. Do we want this to keep going or do we want it to stop? And when this legislation goes through, okay, it does reform certain aspects of the industry, but what it also does is sends out the signal that the puppy mill industry will be with us for another 20, 30 years.
2: Kieran Walsh, dog trainer and founder of dogintra.ie. Thank you for joining us on Galway Talks this morning. Coming back, we'll tell you how you can win as part of the Cash Splash.
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2: 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Now, well done to our latest €1,000 Cash Splash winner, Carmel Moran in New Inn. 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But will you be next? 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Still lots to come on the programme today. We'll be hearing very shortly about the Aisling authors who've launched a new novel with an exclusive edition in Kenny's Bookshop. 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
2: 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Now, the upcoming Galway West by election is expected to provide an important snapshot of the political mood midway through the current Dáil term. The contest follows the election of Catherine Conley to the presidency and will fill the fifth seat in the constituency, stretching from Galway City to Clifton, Connemara, the Aran Islands, Inishbofin, Oran Mór and Clare Galway. The current TDs include the likes of Mairead Farrell, John Connolly, Hildegard Nocton and Noel Grealish. And political observers will be watching closely to see whether the broad left-wing support that helped propel Catherine Connolly to the Oras on Uachtaráin can be replicated, while housing pressures, traffic congestion and rising living costs are all expected to shape the closing days of this campaign as well. Let's give you a sense of the candidates in this field. There's a big crowded field, 17 of them. You have Neil Barrett, independent, AJ Cahill, the Irish People, Mike Cupboard, independent, Patrick Feeney, independent, Sheila Garrity, independent, Killian Kane, Fianna Fáil, Sean Kine, Fine Gael, Mark Lohan, Sinn Féin, Niall Murphy, Green Party, Mijanik Inlake, the Social Democrats, Orla Nugent, Aintu, Helen Ogbu, the Labour Party, John O'Leary, independent, Denman Rook, People for Profit, Michael Ryan, independent, Noel Thomas, independent Ireland, and Thomas Welby, independent. To get the political reaction to this, we're joined in studio this morning by Dr. Brendan Flynn from the University of Galway. Brendan, good morning. Thanks for joining us in studio today.
4: Good morning, John.
2: Let's have a look ahead to it. Of course, Friday is polling day. What are going to be the key determining factors as to who fills that fifth seat here in Galway West?
4: Well, first of all, turnout is going to be really important. If it's pouring rain that day, I suspect turnout will be lower. In the general election in November, turnout was 59%, almost 60%. What we know about recent by-elections, turnout has plummeted. So this is a kind of cause for concern from a democratic point of view. But the second point I'd make is it's not neutral about who's likely to win. What we do know about turnout is that it can go as low as 35%. Ivana Bacek was elected in 2021, but on 35% in Dublin Central. In the 2019 by-elections, in one or two of those constituencies, I think Wexford, it dropped as low as 26%. So if turnout is very, very low, I think that'll probably favour somebody who's more based in a rural constituency, the rural part of the constituency, because what we know about turnout is rural voters vote a little bit more, older voters vote a little bit more, younger voters and more urban voters vote a little bit less. So there's a pattern there in terms of turnout. So I think turnout is one of the critical variables, first away. Mm.
2: And of course, we know from by-elections, usually the government parties get a kicking in it. But if there is that low turnout, could it actually favour the likes of a government candidate?
4: Well, I think the dynamic here is a little bit different. And I think the T.G. Cahir Irish Times poll showed that it isn't simply the case that there is let's kick the government dynamic here, because if there was, Sean Kine wouldn't have come up in that poll at the head of that poll. He would have presumably come quite far down. And I must say, also, I'm mystified a little bit by the position of Sinn Féin. Mark Lowen is the candidate for Sinn Féin. If there was a big anti-government vibe, so to speak, you would have expected, now I'm just speaking as a political scientist here, you would have expected a much higher share of Sinn Féin vote. It could be that the poll is off, and it could be that there is a 4% margin of error. So it could be that some candidates who were ranked below 10% actually do much better. And it could be that the two front runners in that race, which are Noel Thomas, Independent Ireland, who's at 16%, and Sean Kine just ahead of him at 17%, it could be that in actual fact they don't perform as well. But I think it's going to be a little bit more complex in Galway West than just simply let's kick the government. Mm.
2: Of course, they're looking to fill an independent seat. Catherine Connolly's seat was an independent, a left-leaning independent seat. Does that factor into this at all?
4: I think it does. There's a question mark about whether there's a multiplicity of left-wing candidates in this, and some might be positioned more on what you might call the far left or the radical left, and some are more the centrist left. So there's actually quite a lot of left-wing candidates, which actually raises a problem for the idea that the transfer of the left will support one of them. Because if you're going to transfer for a left-wing voter, which one are you going to transfer to? If you're going to vote for Helen Ogbu of the Labour Party, did very well in that poll. She got 12%, if I'm not mistaken. And so did the Sóc Dem candidate, Muigín Hunleoc. She got 9%. And you know, for somebody who's quite new in terms of Galway West politics, she is experienced in student politics and she's involved in politics in Dublin for the Sóc Dems. But for somebody who hasn't had a profile in the constituency before, to get 9% in that poll is quite impressive. So if they're the two front runners for the left, and I mean no disrespect to the other candidates on the left, there's an issue there whether they cancel each other out and whether they transfer smoothly with each other. And remember this. Michael D. Higgins, who's definitely, you know, left-wing credentials, our President Catherine Connolly, who's definitely left-wing credentials, they were also formidable vote-getters on the Aran Islands, in Connemara, from people who voted number one for Éamon Ócuibh Fianna Fáil. People who voted Fine Gael number one would give their number two to Michael D. because they respected his positions on various social issues, for instance. Or they respected Catherine Connolly's position on her feminism, for instance. So these people like Catherine Connolly and Michael D., who are absolute legends, right, politically, they were incredible crossover vote-getters. They would get votes on the Aran Islands, they would get votes in Corandulla, they would get votes up in Lennan, and they'd get votes in Ballyban. And that's the winner here will have to have that profile. Mm.
2: Tun na Clé, has it worked here in Galway West, and could it pave a platform for general elections in the future?
4: Well, we do know that there's quite good transfer patterns between some of the left-wing parties. So, for instance, there's a Sóc Dem Labour bromance, or if that's the right word to talk about it. You can see it in the 2024 election. You can see that when a Sóc Dem candidate is eliminated, a lot of their next available preferences go to the Labour candidate who might be left running. And vice versa, when the Labour candidate is eliminated, a lot of the next available preferences go to the Sóc Dem. So there's something about people who vote number one for those two parties. But in general, John, what we know about Irish electoral behaviour, and this goes back to studies that were done maybe back in during before the Celtic Tiger, it emphasises that party identification is low, party loyalty is low. So people don't necessarily feel obliged to vote 1-2-3 Fianna Fáil or 1-2-3 Fine Gael or 1-2-3 left wing. They kind of scatter and do their own thing. So it's quite a feature of a lot of voters that they might give a number one, for instance, to the Labour candidate or to the Sóc Dem candidate. And by the way, there are other left-wing candidates in the field here. They might give a number one to them, but they might not necessarily give the number two. So the answer is, it really depends, but it's pretty precarious as a strategy.
2: Mm. What about the centre and the centre-right candidates and the government established? Could we see their votes transferring and helping each other out?
4: I think the centre, so to speak, will be important in this election. I mean, I think it'll be critical for the chances for Sean Kine. To be blunt, I think if Sean Kine is going to get the seat, it's going to be a